0: The president says Iran is supposed to use the money that has been released to buy U.S.-grown corn and wheat and not for its military. Vice President J.D. Vance is now on his way back from Switzerland, where he said the U.S. built a good foundation in its initial talks with Iran. Senate Democratic leader Chuck Schumer again calling on the administration to brief Congress on the deal.
1: Are they embarrassed? Is it so vague that they told Iran one thing and will have to tell the world another?
0: Schumer questioned whether Iran will be able to continue its behavior. Another arrest in a plot to attack the White House UFC event.
2: Federal prosecutors say William Lee Spartacus Faulkner of Washington State is among at least seven men charged with conspiracy to commit murder. The group accused of conspiring to carry out a mass casualty attack targeting government officials during the Ultimate Fighting Championship event held at the White House earlier this month. According to the Department of Justice, the foiled plot included acquiring tactical gear, guns, and ammunition to deploy snipers and drones armed with explosives. Investigators allege Faulkner was communicating with co-conspirators over Telegram, replying to one message where another defendant describes a plan for a bloodbath, saying the more drones, the better.
0: Fox's Christian Goodwin. Federal officials say they believe the group was also discussing attacking the World Cup match in Kansas City on July 3rd. A gunman has killed a Montreal police officer at a Hilton hotel before officers returned fire, killing him. A bystander was also killed, but police say it's not yet clear who fired that shot. The motive for the shooting is still under investigation.
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4: I'm Eva Basinger, WIBA News. Some Wisconsin homeowners and businesses affected by severe storms and flooding could be eligible for federal disaster loans. Governor Tony Evers is asking the U.S. Small Business Administration to declare a rapid disaster declaration for Marathon, Wapaka, Rock, and Vernon counties. Democrat Missy Hughes has suspended her campaign for Wisconsin governor and endorsed Lieutenant Governor Sarah Rodriguez. She's the former state economic director. Hughes says Rodriguez is best positioned to lead the state. Six Democratic candidates will compete in the August 11th primary election race. A Reedsburg man on parole for homicide is going back to prison. David Davis is being sentenced to 8 more years in prison for illegally possessing firearms and ammunition. I'm Eva Basinger, WIBA News, traffic and weather together. Next.
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9: By the rules. I'm Lee Silicera, Fox News. That's the warning from President Trump to Iran as the 60-day negotiation period is in effect.
10: The U.S. is waiving sanctions for 60 days, allowing Iran to sell and export oil. And President Trump says the unfreezing of Iranian assets could also be a benefit to American farmers.
11: They're supposed to use money to buy food for their people because right now their people are very hungry and they're buying it exclusively from us, corn, soybeans. And it should be a lot of money.
10: Still, the president warns if Iran does not live up to the memorandum of understanding, he will do what he has to do. Vice President J.D. Vance spent the weekend in Switzerland leading the U.S. negotiating team. Vance told reporters there is a good foundation for a final deal to end the war.
9: Fox's Jared Halpern at the White House. U.N. Ambassador Mike Waltz pushing back against Democrats in Congress who were calling for a briefing on the Iran deal.
12: The Democrats can hand-wring all they want, but a lot of these details are going to be worked out in those technical talks. The vice president left, but he left behind our experts from the Department of Energy, experts from Treasury, experts from agriculture that are going to actually hammer out these details.
9: On Fox's The Ingram Angle, Senate Minority Leader Chuck Schumer accuses the administration of getting a bad deal, asking if they're embarrassed by it. The Senate has passed a bipartisan housing bill that aims to reduce federal regulations and expand local control. The bill seeks to ban corporate investors from buying single-family homes. homes, but doesn't include a Senate provision that would have required investors to sell new homes within 7 years. It heads to the House. President Trump claims vandals are responsible for the blue paint that's floating at the top of the reflecting pool at the Lincoln Memorial, and he says so far there have been 5 arrests. 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
28: All right, news roundup and information overload hour. 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It's 800-941-SEAN if you want to be a part of the program. Amazing midterm we're now heading into. I think it is. This is new ground. We've never, ever had in my lifetime that I can think of a party that has leaned into such radicalism and extremism as this Democratic Party. The idea that in Michigan you got a guy named El Sayed who's running and campaigning with Hassan Piker, a guy that has literally been on record as saying that we deserve 9/11. You know, then you got Sixgender, Tellerico, God is non-binary, you know, running a me campaign, a welcome mat at the border, I mean, and all his madness. Then you got Graham Plattner, which we've chronicled to death on this program. And add to that Grandpa Bernie, Pocahontas. Then you got Mamdani. Then you got AOC. Then you got the Squad. And any, quote, former mainstream Democrat doesn't dare stand up to what is now the base of the Democratic Party. That means Hakeem Jeffries, Chucky Schumer don't have moral clarity or courage to dare take on the extremists because they want to cling on to power and just who they are. Anyway, I'll give you another example. I mean, you know, Kamala Harris is back in the news. Kamala Harris, I mean, she really can't help herself. I'm convinced she's just not that smart. She says it may be time to get rid of the Electoral College. And she made that comment after this word salad.
29: And I believe, you know, Don, I really, truly believe this. We each have light inside of us. And we need to know that that is what light inspires our hope as much as anything external to ourselves. And when we feel that and not allow an election or an individual to dampen that light, and instead let that light kind of carry us, in particular through moments of darkness, that we not only act on that hope, but we inspire that hope in each other. And in particular at this moment, it is so important that we not only have hope, but that we understand that that should be a verb.
28: Okay. Anyone want to interpret that? Now, James Carville has been at the tip of the spear, basically saying the quiet part out loud. Democrats want to abolish the Electoral College. They want to pack the courts. They want D.C. They want Puerto Rico statehood. Then you've got the base that the Democrats that are elected have to, I guess, kind of appease, one of them being Joy Reid. Now, listen, if you don't think this is anti-Semitic, then call and tell me. Ditching voting for Democrats altogether unless they completely abandon Israel. This is what she said.
30: The Democratic Party is as married to this Israel over everything. Israel, no matter what. Israel, no matter what they do, no matter how many people they kill. The Democrats were as married to that as the Republicans. And so It would take a really strong Democrat. It would take a Mamdani-style event to get a Democrat to say that they weren't getting down with that. But to me, I, going forward, cannot vote for a Democrat who does not pledge to end this relationship. This relationship needs to end. This is a nuclear-armed expansionist power. They don't need our money, and they definitely won't get my vote.
28: Then she went further, saying, nobody Black that I know is really excited about the 4th of July. Quote, it is the celebration of slaveholders who freed themselves from having to pay taxes to the crown for their slave empire.
31: Because in many ways, and with apologies to my dear spicy white friends, because I know that my white brothers and sisters do love a 4th of July. It is Independence Day. Everybody's barbecuing. It's a thing. I can promise you, Black folks, we will take that day off. We will barbecue because we off. But Black people, that nobody Black I know is really excited about the 4th of July, because it is what Frederick Douglass said it is. It is the celebration of slaveholders who freed themselves from having to pay taxes to the crown for their slave empire. And that is what it is.
28: Now, what does this mean when the only mainstream Democrat that is willing to take on this radicalism is John Fetterman? And I'm sure Democrats, when he's up for re-election, will want to primary him and push him out. But no other mainstream Democrat will ever take on this radicalism within their party. Now, for me, as somebody who's been doing this decades, I'm looking at this. These are uncharted waters in the sense that we've never been in a situation where this party is so, so loony, radical, communist, left. They won't even distance themselves from a guy that is attacking a young girl that's expressing thoughts of suicide, or calling people in his state dumb and stupid that he wants to vote for him, or attacking women victims of sexual assault, and on top of every other dumb thing that he said and done, Graham Plattner, and never mind the Nazi tattoo. But that now defines this Democratic Party. That's why I'm saying these are uncharted waters. We have known Doug Schoen for a long time. He's a friend of the program. He is a Democrat. He, I'm sure, you know, is probably looking at this and thinking, what the hell happened to my party? We talked about it with Mark Penn the other night. Doug, I've never seen anything like this. You've been polling. You've been involved in campaigns all of your adult life. Am I wrong saying these are uncharted waters?
0: No, I wish I could say you are wrong, John, but you're right. This is horrific. What Joy Reid said is, in my terms, anti-Semitic, and indeed anti-American too, because I'd like to think we've moved as a country past the era of slaveholding, and we can celebrate that we are one people, one nation under God. But the Democrats who were running, you forgot one, Dr. Hamsway in New Jersey, who had testified for the blind Sheik at his trial as a character witness when he, blind Sheik, tried to blow up the World Trade Center, I think in 1990 or 91. I mean, these people are beyond the pale. They're horrible. Graham Plattner, Abdul El Sayed, Tallarico. I can't tolerate any of them, and I won't, and I'm going to speak out as long as I can.
28: But as a Democrat, why won't the other Democrats speak out? I mean, is Chuck Schumer not smart enough to know that this puts any chance of victory? It reduces their odds significantly?
0: Here is the calculation, and Schumer is a smart man. I have said about him and would say now he supports regime change in Jerusalem, not in Tehran. But he also can count, and his attitude is, if I go against these crazy left-wing Democrats, they'll come after me. Job security is his number one concern, more important than anything. So he's afraid of the left. He's intimidated by them. All we'd have to do in a state like Maine is get rid of Graham Plattner. Could run Janet Mills. We could run Jared Golden to be stronger candidates. But you don't hear.
28: But the problem is, Graham Plattner himself would have to get out by the 27th.
0: That's correct, and he should. And there should be Democrats.
28: There's no way he's getting out, Doug. None.
0: I know. That's my point about the Democrats and Schumer and their fear of Bernie Sanders and the far left. And that's why my party has gone off the rails.
28: So if you're going to analyze and add a couple of other factors, the Supreme Court decision against racial gerrymandering, that did not help the Democrats. Abigail Spanberger getting beat down by the state Supreme Court in the Commonwealth of Virginia, that did not help their power grab there. Republicans seem on a path to net at least 10 to 12 House seats, because they are now catching up to the Democrats in terms of gerrymandering. So the question is, based on you know, assuming this Iran conflict comes down, the price of oil comes down. It's down to $73 today. Assuming the economy begins to turn around, the Trump economy kicks in. We see GDP growth. We see wages increase. We see manufacturing increase. I mean, it becomes the most one of the most unpredictable outcomes when historically the party in power would lose seats. I'm not so sure that happens this time.
0: Well, Trump's approval is down below 45, which puts a drag on the party. You raise a fair point that if the war is, as we all pray, successfully resolved, death comes down, inflation comes down, and American exceptionalism continues to carry the day, yes, it could be a close election. I think you forgot one thing that also works to the advantage of the Republicans, which is they're going to run a campaign, and they've already started, against Joe Biden and against Kamala Harris. And
28: what do you think? What do you think of Joe Biden throwing himself right in the middle of this midterm by releasing a book at that time?
0: Yeah, exactly. With his wife's book saying he was having a stroke, Kamala Harris saying she didn't have enough time, 107 days. She spent over $1 billion and lost votes, didn't win a vote with her expenditures. So, Sean, I believe that this is an election very much in play. If normal historical trends were to hold, the Democrats would win certainly the House, potentially the Senate. But we're in uncharted waters, as you said at the top of the segment. And I believe my party has been basically taken over, indeed hijacked, by the radical far left that is not in touch with or committed to American values or traditional American goals, both for our country in terms of free market capitalism or defending freedom, liberty, and the American interests overseas. It just isn't.
28: All right, quick break. More with Doug Schoen on the other side. And your call's coming up, 800-941-SEAN, if you want to be a part of the program as we continue this Monday.
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33: He said that he had a problem with alcohol. He had an ugly period in his life, and he believes that he is transformed and he's had redemption. And the voters of Maine had a choice, and they voted for him by 72%.
34: So there are people like you that understand what's happening. People like Mark Penn seems to understand it. Then you've got James Carville that seems to have just lost it and gone off the deep end. But you do have smart other people in your party, but even they seem timid and afraid to speak out against this radicalized left. Why is that?
0: Because they are intimidated. because the left is vicious, they are coercive, they're authoritarian, and they literally go after anyone who does not hew to their view of the world. That's what it is, Sean. Schumer understands what's going on. He's just intimidated and frightened. It's scary. I wish that wasn't the case. And you know, what you said before is very important. They are going to primary Fetterman. And in fact, if I were Fetterman, I would either get out, because I don't think he could win a primary, or more likely, I think the Republicans would welcome him. And look, I want Fetterman to stay a Democrat, but if self-preservation may require him changing parties, as much as I want to keep that seat Democratic.
34: I can absolutely see that happening in a heartbeat, because I think they're going to go after him with a vengeance. How does this then play out? If the party, if the base of the party is nominating the Graham Platners and the El Sayeds and the Tallarico's in the party, and nobody's willing to speak out against even a Nazi tattoo guy, how does that play out for 28? I mean, who can win the Democratic primary?
0: Well, this is something, Sean, I think you should spend a little more time on, though you've been obviously the leader in picking up on the power of the far left. What I see happening is that we're going to have a candidate who no one is really talking about now be just as competitive as anyone else, and that's AOC. I believe Bernie's Fighting Oligarchy tour was a dry run for her candidacy. They built crowds around the country. And I think she's going to run for president.
34: Doug, I think she's going to run. I don't think she's that smart.
0: You don't have to be that smart if you're that radical, Sean.
34: Okay, so she can win the nomination. Can she win a general? I have about 10 seconds.
0: I don't think she can win a general, but she can rip my party and rip the country apart.
34: All right, we appreciate you, Mr. Schoen. God bless you. Tough times for you. I apologize.
0: Always enjoy.
34: Listen.
0: Thank you.
34: We appreciate it. 800-941-SEAN, our number. 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
1: All right, 25 now till the top of the hour, 800-941-SEAN on number. You want to be a part of the program. Look, our great country, America, does not stand for 250 years as a beacon of hope without the brave men, the women willing to put their lives on the line like this so many have to defend it. 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Just to follow through on a discussion with Doug Schoen, and there are disillusioned Democrats. There are Democrats that are aghast at how radicalized their party has become. And, you know, it's now being picked up even by the legacy media mob, even fake news, CNN. They got this pollster guy, Harry Enten, and he talks about how radicalized this party's become. Let's play it.
2: You know, you mentioned New York, you mentioned Vermont. Obviously, there's the D.C. mayor. We've seen it in Pennsylvania as well. The Democratic Socialists seem to be doing considerably better than they used to be, and they have the chance to knock off, in fact, Democratic incumbents in Congress. And part of the reason for that, why we're seeing these Democratic Socialists having such good chances or downright, outright winning nominations, is take a look here. Net favorability among Dems. Democratic Socialists of America, look at that. A plus 17-point net favorability rating among Democrats. That is actually better. That is better than how congressional Democrats are viewed by Democrats at just plus 4 points. And I'll tell you, take a look at the trend line, the favorable rating among Democrats on socialism. Look at this. In 2010, they were about equal. 50% had a favorable view of socialism. 51% said the same about capitalism. But capitalism has absolutely fallen through the floor. Look at this. It's now just 42% of Democrats who have a favorable view of capitalism. Socialism, on the other hand, up like a rocket.
1: I mean, if even fake news CNN is recognizing the obvious, I guess it's real. Anyway, 800-941-SEAN, if you want to be a part of the program, let's get back to our busy phones. Will is in the great state of Michigan. Will, hi, how are you? Glad you called. Happy Monday.
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1: Wait a minute. 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
3: They build snow throwers in the summertime for winter, and they build lawnmowers in the winter for summertime. 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
4: What's a snow thrower?
1: A snow thrower. It's like a snowblower.
4: I'm asking him, what's a snow thrower?
1: What's a snow flower? Linda wants to know.
3: Snow blower, snow thrower, you know, you got the auger.
4: I know what a snow blower is. I just don't know what a snow thrower is. I'm picturing a very small person on a shovel just throwing snowballs going bananas, but I wasn't sure if that was you. I'm like,
1: if I can get a

0: their own money or the ability to sell energy based on actions, specific actions they take in relation to the nuclear program, ballistic missile program, fomenting terror, you know, all the items we've been checking off the last number of days.
1: Yeah, so this time around, Trump is freezing their money, and he's like, hey, if you want your money, you're going to do what we say here. And they don't have
0: Correct.
1: A nuclear weapon. Those two things weren't even in play on the JCPOA. So any kind of comparison is wrong. People just need to look at the facts here and not pay attention to the mainstream media as usual, right?
0: Look, unless they were handed a nuclear weapon from North Korea, China, or Russia, and I don't think any one of those top geopolitical foes are that stupid, I don't see a pathway for Iran to be a nuclear power, you know, for a decade or more now, if nothing else happened. That's why the president has the luxury of being as patient as he wants, because the military option to obliterate them never goes away. And they have no air defense system. They have limited capabilities in terms of ballistic missiles. They're just not in a position to fight. If some people want to fault the president for going the extra mile, considering the 94 million Iranians that'll be impacted if he just obliterates their economy, that's fine. If they want to turn that political, they can, but they're not getting one American tax dollar, not one.
1: Yeah. Hey, can we ramp up talking about this SAVE Act as well, the midterms approach, please? We gotta figure this out.
0: Well, I've been trying. We've talked about it exhaustively on this program. I don't know what else I can add, except that the votes aren't there in the Republican caucus yet. We have made some progress, but as of now, there's not the will to overcome the filibuster, and you know, as of now, it's not going to happen.
1: Let me ask this: they let in 200,000 illegals a month for 4 years, which is 20 million, right? I believe so. That's what, 4 years.
0: Anywhere between 12 and 15, and then you have gotaways. We know they came from 200 countries. None of them were vetted. We know the worst of the worst made it through.
1: And that's not enough for them to want to alter the course and the rules of Congress in that way for the filibuster, even though it's not even in the Constitution? I don't understand.
0: I'm just giving you reality. You know, every time I tell Linda what the vote count is, she gets frustrated. And she's not mad at me. She knows I'm just telling her the truth because I talk to all of these people. The votes that we need to pass it are not there. Can the president persuade enough Republicans to do the right thing? I know he's trying. I know he's pushing. I continue to push with him. I keep getting regular updates, but I don't have any update to give you as of now.
1: I get that. And I appreciate it, Sean. Thanks for everything, man.
0: All right, buddy. You have a great week, okay? 800-941-SEAN if you want to be a part of the program. Let's say hi to Robert. He's in the Commonwealth of Virginia. Robert, hi. How are you? Glad you called, sir.
2: Hey, John. Thanks for taking the call. Lived in Iran. Physician, saved some lives. Saw some killed back in the 78, 79, also in Pakistan, Afghanistan. Thought I'd give you some feedback really quick. The theological mission of the regime is immutable. And as long as they remain in power, they will persist. They will rebuild. Remember, going from Hitler to Himmler to Goebbels to Goering, that's not a regime change. You got to go to Willy Brandt or Helmut, Kohl. So the regime has not changed any of its actions going forward. They're just slowed down. They won't agree to anything that they haven't already figured out how to get around.
0: Do you think the stated goal of the president at any point has ever been regime change, even though we've had three tiers of leadership knocked out? Did you ever hear the president promise regime change?
2: Right. I'm not knocking the president. He's done fabulous things. Way beyond.
0: He's got to follow his own doctrine. The president is working within the confines of, you know, not risking or putting at high risk, you know, thousands, tens of thousands, hundreds of thousands of American lives. But that is exactly consistent with how he campaigned and consistent

0: with how he has operated, you know, missions like this in the past.
1: Absolutely. So what's very, very advantageous to our goals is you have a huge, huge population, Native people there who are with us, that we don't need to put boots on the ground. They will get the job done if we support them properly without our boots on the ground. That's the missing link here. We're not working again. This is not Iraq. This is not Afghanistan. We have a population that wants to ally with us. The way big majority want to ally with us. You know, I was there. I'm telling you, they are our friends. The regime, I'm telling you, we call it the regime, the mullahs. Their plan against America is so much deeper than most people realize. As Khaled Abu Tuame, is an excellent spokesperson explaining those things. Muslim from Israel, but he will tell you exactly, and that's what I experienced there. It was a reality that we just have not grasped. Dying in defense of Allah is the most noble way to go to heaven. Life here is short, it's brief. Heaven, Jannah, is forever. So dying here is not a sacrifice. It is like an investment in your permanent existence in heaven, the highest level. There are different levels of heaven in Islam.
0: Listen, I understand radical Islamists. I understand their mindset. I don't think the tier of leadership we're at is that. I don't think they're moderate. I don't think they have given up their indoctrination. I think they are right now in a survival mode, and survival mode right now means that you better deal with Donald Trump or just get obliterated. However, long term, I think we have to learn the lessons of Iraq and Afghanistan and forever wars. And I think the president's been highly effective at neutralizing, as he said he would as his top goal, any chance that they could have a nuclear weapon. The next thing, obviously, is there a way to forge a new beginning in the Middle East? But it's a very heavy lift. It's a very ambitious goal, but we might be in a position to do it. Robert, appreciate you, man. 800-941-SEAN. Mike in Georgia, you're next. Happy Monday. You're on the Sean Hannity Show. Hi.
2: Good afternoon, Mr. Hannity. How are you today?
0: I'm good, sir. What's going on? 90 seconds for you.
2: I was just calling about all the fraud that's been taking place in our country. And my concern is that our legal system does not have enough punishment for these people. If they're going to take their money, hide it. If they go to prison, they might go in for 5 years max, get back out, have all that money that they've stashed away. We need to come up with a better plan because we need to get this money back from these people.
0: Right? If you rip off the government as part of any punishment, if you rip off your fellow Americans as part of any punishment, I can't disagree with you one bit. I just have to run. We're just short on time. Listen, everyone needs a personal safety security strategy and plan, especially out and about this summer. And, you know, there are cases where only one option is going to do. Somebody wants to kill you, kill your family. Well, lethal is the only option available. But according to the FBI, the last year we have statistics for is 2022. That is less than 0.01% of all altercations that require that response. Now, we all have a safety plan. 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But this technology is so advanced. 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

0: right, that's going to wrap things up for today. We got a great Hannity tonight, 9 Eastern, on the Fox News Channel. We have a news whip around the world, all the latest developments, Iran and elsewhere. Carolyn Leavitt is back. She just had her baby, her first interview. Ari Fleischer tonight, Kaylee McGee-White tonight, also Emily Campagno, and much, much more. 9 Eastern, set your DVR, Hannity on Fox. See you tonight, back here tomorrow. Thank you for making this show possible.
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0: It's 90 days.
1: No, we haven't been able to protect them during
0: That's
1: the
0: not
1: initial,
0: true. That is absolutely not true. You're telling me that Saudi Arabia is in a worse spot with Iran right now, with Iran having virtually no air force and virtually having no ballistic missile capabilities, and their drone technology is or their drone facility has been destroyed, and on top of that, their navy's gone. You're telling me that that means that somehow Saudi Arabia is in a more vulnerable spot than they've ever been before.
1: They are more vulnerable because they have the drones, they have missiles, and they have those little PT boats.
0: Okay, so to be clear, Frank, what you're saying is that America going in and decimating the top level of the Iranian government, the second level, the third level, taking out their military leadership and many of their military facilities, you're now saying is worse for the Gulf states than ever before. That math doesn't add up.
1: No, listen, Iran has a regional defense system. They keep operating even though the head of the snake is gone. They have underground.
0: So let me be clear. What you're saying is that Iran controls the world. Everybody else is just living in their world. And there's never a scenario or circumstance where America or any other country can actually go against Iran. Is that what you're telling everybody tonight?
1: We can't go against the Soviets. The most we can do is have a detente with these people and a ceasefire.
0: Okay. So in other words, you are the of the world of Tucker Carlson, where we just isolate and let the world go to hell in a handbasket.
1: I'm not saying that. I'm saying we have to have a detente with these enemies. It would take too much.
0: So what would that look like then? Tell me. Explain to me this foreign policy of Tucker Carlson.
1: Well, I don't know what he has said, but we have to have a detente with these enemies.
0: What does that mean? What does that mean?
1: Destroying a good part of the world. Detente would be to have what it was before Trump made the incorrect decision of hitting the...
0: So we go back to appeasement where we send them pallets of cash? Is that what you're saying?
1: That cash belonged to the Shah. We did not send them any money. We just released.
0: Sure, we did. We put it on pallets on a plane and sent it from Washington D.C. That's you're just flat out lying now.
1: You don't understand history. We froze.
0: Okay, Frank, I'm going to move on. I understand history, and I also understand that you're literally making it up as you go. So I'm just I you know what? Sell that. There's shows that are on after midnight. And they deal with conspiracy theories, you'll fit right in, all right? So, and call Tucker Carlson, because he'll tell you that you should invest your money in, I guess, a Qatari home or in Russia. So do that. That'll work well for you. 877-381-3811, 877-381-3811. Ben Ferguson filling in for the great one, Mark Levin. We'll be right back.
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1: Looking for the truth?
2: Trump said the U.S. is negotiating a fair and reasonable deal. Trump said the Iranian money being unfrozen by the U.S. will be used to buy food from American farmers. A report says a ransom note sent to the media claimed that Nancy Guthrie died shortly after her abduction on February 1st. ABC News reports that one of the two notes sent to a Tucson TV station said she had died shortly after being taken and was buried in nature. Police deemed both notes as potentially credible. Music mogul Clive Davis has died at the age of 94, his family confirming the death at his home in New York City on Monday. He was recently hospitalized with respiratory issues. Clive Davis is known for boosting the careers of Janis Joplin, Whitney Houston, and Bruce Springsteen, while also helping revitalize the careers of Carlos Santana, Rod Stewart, and Aretha Franklin. I'm Tammy Trujillo.
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13: The National Weather Service says the big story is the heat building across the South and Southwest. Cities like Phoenix and Las Vegas heading back into the triple digits with afternoon highs around 107 to 110. Officials are urging people to limit time outdoors. Across the Central Plains, a strong early summer storm system is firing up scattered thunderstorms from Oklahoma City through Kansas City and into Des Moines. Some of the storms could turn severe, bringing damaging winds, hail, and heavy downpours across the upper Midwest. Minneapolis will top out in the low 70s with breezy conditions and a few light showers. The Great Lakes region stays mostly cloudy today with pockets of rain around Cleveland and Detroit. Along the East Coast, it's a mixed bag. The Northeast is comfortable. Boston and New York City seeing sunshine with highs in the upper 70s. Further south, humidity is climbing again. Atlanta and Charlotte could see afternoon thunderstorms popping up. Southwest Washington seeing dangerously high temperatures. The heat advisory is in effect. Meanwhile, California staying dry. LA in the mid-70s with some coastal fog. That's your national forecast. I'm Monica Nelson.

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1: Looking for the truth? You'll
2: key issues, including curbing Iran's nuclear ambitions, and spoke in Switzerland before heading back to Washington, D.C. on Monday. He also said President Trump will be focused on Iran's actions during the 60-day negotiating window. A federal judge is blocking the Trump administration from creating a centralized database containing sensitive data like Social Security numbers and information about voters' citizenship status. The judge ruled in favor of the League of Women Voters, which brought the lawsuit against DHS. It stemmed from President Trump's March executive order requiring the federal government to establish a list of eligible voters based on available citizenship data. Amazon's Prime Day sales event is almost here. It runs this year from June 23rd through the 26th. It's a little earlier than usual, as the company generally holds Prime Day in July. Amazon says groceries and household items will be a big focus for savings. I'm Tammy Trujillo.
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8: Continue. I'm Ted Lindner, Fox News. President Trump says the U.S. has total control of the Strait of Hormuz as talks between the U.S. and Iran wrapped up in Switzerland. Fox's Lucas Tomlinson with more.
9: President Trump says Americans will benefit from a relaxation of sanctions if Iran complies with the Memorandum of Understanding.
10: Money that's being unfrozen is going to be used to buy food, and the food's going to be bought exclusively through the United States from our farmers.
9: Vice President J.D. Vance expressing optimism after negotiating with an Iranian delegation for 18 hours in Switzerland.
11: The Iranians have agreed to invite IAEA inspectors back into their country. That is a major milestone for the American people.
9: Iranian state media controlled by its Islamic Revolutionary Guard is disputing Vance's assertion, calling it false.
8: Some critics are skeptical Iran's nuclear capabilities have actually been stripped away, but the White House remains optimistic. The race is on to replace British Prime Minister Keir Starmer, who announced his resignation over the weekend. Fox's Jonathan Savage has more from London.
12: Keir Starmer will remain in number 10 Downing Street until his Labour Party chooses a new leader. Nominations open on July 9th and close 1 week after that. If there's more than one name in the ring, Labour members will vote over the summer. If there's only one candidate, that man or woman will automatically get the job. The favourite is Andy Burnham, sworn into Parliament just hours after Starmer's resignation speech, having won a special election last Thursday. This was his plan all along, leaving his job as Mayor of Manchester in order to force his way into Downing Street. In London, Jonathan Savage, Fox News.
8: And more than 11,000 bottles of 25-milligram chlorothalidone tablets are being voluntarily recalled because testing found they failed to dissolve at the proper dosage level. They were manufactured in India. 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
8: Primary day in Maryland, Utah, New York, and primary runoff day in South Carolina. Fox's Jessica Rosenthal with more.
16: Earlier this month, Lieutenant Governor Pamela Yvette came out ahead with nearly 29% of the vote, a few points ahead of Attorney General Alan Wilson. Now the two will face each other in a runoff. While President Trump endorsed Yvette before the primary, he's now endorsing both Yvette and Wilson in the runoff, writing in a recent Truth Social post, he can't hurt one of them by only endorsing the other. There are congressional race runoffs as well, including in Nancy Mace's first district. Charleston County Councilwoman Jenny Costa Honeycutt is up against State Representative Mark Smith. On the Democratic side, Coast Guard veteran Mac DeFord faces retired Navy Vice Admiral Nancy LaCour, who was fired by Secretary of War Pete Hegseth as Chief of the Navy Reserve. Jessica Rosenthal, Fox News.
8: President Trump heading to Pennsylvania today to highlight American manufacturing, and he'll be in the Lehigh Valley. Fox's Jared Halpern with more from the White House.
17: The president will visit the Mack Trucks facility in Lehigh County, Pennsylvania. The 1.7 million square foot facility assembles all Class 8 Mack trucks for the North American market, according to the company. President Trump says American manufacturing is benefiting from his tariff policy, forcing more automotive companies to open U.S. plants. Affordability and the cost of living have emerged as top issues for voters ahead of the midterm elections, with polls showing most Americans are dissatisfied with President Trump's handling of the economy. At the White House, Jared Halpern, Fox News.
8: And a popular bakery item sold at Walmart being recalled. The four packs of Great Value Hawaiian Rolls recalled after the manufacturer discovered an oily and sticky substance on the inside of the product's finished packaging. The FDA did not specify what the substance was. The product was never sold to customers, but was distributed in 26 states, including New York, Texas, and Florida. I'm Ted Lindner. This is Fox News.
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0: Now an update from Outkick Stan Dokich.
1: The European leagues, people love them. Now, if you want to ingrain the NBA into that, work with them, as I assume they would, then maybe it would work. Or do you want a, we got, you know what, East, Central, West? Do you want to put in a East, Central, West Europe? American players.

0: European players. I think personally it would be very fun if you just had all European players playing in a division that competes in the NBA. That would kind of sort of answer a lot of questions about development. People now say the NBA has players in it from the United States that aren't developed nearly as well as they are in Europe because of the system. The system in Europe is they identify a young player, they put him in academies, they get education, better education than these clown shows of public schools that we have here in the United States that are trying to tell you that girls can be dudes and dudes can be girls and whatever else they're telling them. For Outkicks, don't at me. I'm Dan Dockich, and this is Fox News Rundown.
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9: New York Mayor Zohran Mamdani used the blue and orange of the New York Knicks last year in much of his campaign material. And heading into today's primary in Gotham, all of the socialists running seem to be sporting the now NBA champ Knicks logo for their own branding. It's a very troubling trend. We've seen this phenomenon recently in Los Angeles as well, with GOP mayoral candidate Spencer Pratt rocking campaign gear based on the Dodgers baseball logo. Not only is this not merely playful, not only is it divisive, it's also deeply un-American. In Europe and South America, especially in soccer, pro teams often represent a political or religious split in the region. In Spain, Barcelona is a team of the left, Real Madrid of the right. In Scotland, Celtic is Catholic, Rangers is Protestant. And their craziest fans, called ultras, have often clashed violently. The point is that in America's 150 years of professional sports, our teams have never become avatars for political ideologies or parties. And as a result, sports still have a unique ability to bring cities and regions together. Part of the reason American sports have avoided this fate's pure geography. In Europe, major cities have as many as 10 pro soccer teams, catering to different demographics. In Cincinnati, it doesn't matter if you're MAGA or Maoist, you're rooting for the Bengals. So when Democratic socialists try to co-opt the Knicks, or Pratt does so with the Dodgers, it undermines one of the last things that truly brings us all together. If a politician is a diehard fan of a team, as Rudy Giuliani was of the Yankees, that's one thing. It's part of the bio. But in Mamdani's case, despite his current zeal, just a year ago, he couldn't tell the difference between a New York Knick and a shaving cut. On the other hand, it's obvious that Mamdani's lifelong love of Arsenal's soccer team is quite genuine, if somewhat amusing, since Arsenal is not only considered a political establishment team, but also one with a strong Jewish fan base. The simple fact of the matter is that the New York Knicks have nothing to do with progressive politics, and the LA Dodgers have nothing to do with the political frustrations of Angelinos. It's just sports, which in some ways is more important than politics. As a Philadelphia Eagles fan, when I see a Dallas Cowboys jersey, I want to feel the simple, pure hatred for that horrid symbol that my parents and theirs before them felt. I don't want it sullied by politics like some European. So please, politicians, from progressives to Pratt, give it a rest with turning our beloved sports franchises into competing tabloid newspapers. Leave us this one pure thing that we can share. I promise there will be plenty left to argue over. This is David Marcus, Fox News digital columnist and author of Charade, The COVID Lies That Crushed a Nation.
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16: Remaining optimistic about a deal. I'm Ted Lindner, Fox News. President Trump saying the U.S. has total control of the Strait of Hormuz as talks between the U.S. and Iran have wrapped up in Switzerland. Vice President J.D. Vance is back at the White House. Fox's Lucas Tomlinson with more.
17: President Trump says Americans will benefit from a relaxation of sanctions if Iran complies with the Memorandum of Understanding.
18: Money that's being unfrozen is going to be used to buy food, and the food's going to be bought exclusively through the United States from our farmers.
17: Vice President J.D. Vance expressing optimism after negotiating with an Iranian delegation for 18 hours in Switzerland.
19: The Iranians have agreed to invite IAEA inspectors back into their country. That is a major milestone for the American people.
17: Iranian state media controlled by its Islamic Revolutionary Guard is disputing Vance's assertion, calling it false.
16: Some critics are skeptical that Iran's nuclear capabilities have actually been stripped away, but the White House remains optimistic. The race on to replace British Prime Minister Keir Starmer, who announced his resignation over the weekend.
20: Keir Starmer will remain in number 10 Downing Street until his Labour Party chooses a new leader. Nominations open on July 9th and close 1 week after that. If there's more than one name in the ring, Labour members will vote over the summer. If there's only one candidate, that man or woman will automatically get the job. The favourite is Andy Burnham, sworn into Parliament just hours after Starmer's resignation speech, having won a special election last Thursday. This was his plan all along, leaving his job as Mayor of Manchester in order to force his way into Downing Street. In London, Jonathan Savage, Fox News.
16: And the president wants to clean up Chicago crime, firing off a post on Truth Social after midnight, addressing the weekend shootings, 39 injured, 4 dead, writing, "I, as president, can fix this fast and permanently. Call me." 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
14: Iran International put out an article today that citizens all across the country say soaring food prices now have reduced household diets to the bare minimum needed to stave off hunger. Many say their tables have been reduced to the level of survival. You know, so the Iranian people are really hanging on by a thread at this particular point, which means, you know, if the people get that desperate, you got to remember, they may not be armed. I wish that was part of the equation, that they had gotten armed early. But they, you know, at some point, there's going to come a moment where you have 94 million people and they can't take it anymore and they want food on their table. And they're going to go to the streets and risk their lives because they're going to feel like they're going to die anyway.
13: From coast to coast, from sea to shining sea, it's the Sean Hannity Show.
14: You know, from America's Revolutionary War to Israel's now fight for their very survival in 1948, Israel has faced from day one moment after another. Their courage has been tested. You know, in 1985, President Reagan delivered these remarks about America's commitment to stand with Israel. And here's what he said.
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23: At 5:04, we have clear skies, 54 in Madison. Bad news, breaking news overnight for Bucks fans. Giannis leaving the Bucks. ESPN reporting that the Bucks have traded the star forward to the Miami Heat. Our Doug Russell will have much, much more coming up in sports. Two people were killed in a fiery head-on crash early last evening in southwestern Dane County. The sheriff's office responding to this accident on State Highway 92 in Spring Rose Road in the town of Primrose just before 6 o'clock. One vehicle was fully engulfed in flames. Each vehicle had a single occupant, and both were dead at the scene. That section of road was closed for over 5 hours last night as investigators remained on scene. Madison School Board last night in a 5-2 vote approved a new cell phone policy, which will take effect immediately. Now, this policy covers phones, smartwatches, AirPods, and tablets. In grades K through 8, devices must be stored away all day. For high schoolers, they have an exception to use devices during lunch. Otherwise, the items must be stored for the day. By law, all Wisconsin school districts must create rules surrounding student phone use by July 1st. A Democrat running for Wisconsin governor is out of the race.
24: Considered by many observers a long shot candidate, former Wisconsin Economic Development Corporation Secretary Missy Hughes announcing Monday she's ending her campaign and endorsing Lieutenant Governor Sarah Rodriguez. In a statement, Hughes calling Rodriguez, quote, the best candidate we can put forward to win in November and to build an enduring coalition to address our state's most pressing challenges. Remaining Democrats in the race are Rodriguez, Milwaukee County Executive David Crowley, Senator Keld Royce, Representative Francesca Hong, former Lieutenant Governor Mandela Barnes, and former Department of Administration Secretary Joel Brennan, with the winner of an August primary facing Republican Congressman Tom Tiffany in November. Bob Hague, Wisconsin Radio Network.
23: Governor Tony Evers asking the U.S. Small Business Administration to declare a rapid disaster declaration for Wisconsin communities impacted by severe storms and flooding. Governor requesting the money or the assistance for Marathon, Wapaka, Rock, and Vernon counties. They would be, if they granted, they would be eligible for disaster assistance based on damage assessments from federal, state, and local agencies. The trial date for four people charged in the Ridgeland Farm break-in earlier in the spring is being rescheduled now until early next year. A judge has granted a request from prosecutors to delay their trial. They're moving it from September to the end of next January. Reason for the delay, prosecutors say they have two complex cases around that same time as the Ridgeland case. Now, this trial is expected to last about 2 weeks. The four people were charged with breaking into the Blue Mounds facility back on March 15th.
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23: 1310 WIBA News Time now is 5:09, and repeating our top story this morning, breaking overnight. Yeah, ESPN reporting that the Bucks, after years and years of talk of trading Giannis, I guess it's finally happened.
28: You surprised?
23: I am.
28: You really? Yeah.
23: Yeah, but I don't closely, follow the NBA. Enough to root for the Bucks, but. Other than that, it's just one of those things that they're never going to trade. Well, they have to the Heat.
28: I was surprised he went to Miami. That was the one thing that shocked me, and I'd figured he was gone. I was surprised he lasted this long.
23: Oh, really?
28: Yeah, okay. I mean, the NBA, too, it's nothing new, but players don't last long on teams. They deal them and wheel them.
23: Well, the heck with them anyway. Yeah, we didn't want them around anyway.
28: Well, I was asking Hunter when we were walking in this morning, and he's probably got a much more insightful opinion of all of this. But
23: Hunter, by the way, is our new producer,
28: yeah,
23: who has a little bit of background in sports.
28: Oh, quite a bit of, yeah.
23: Quite a bit of background, yeah.
28: I asked him, I said, what do you do with the mural? And he made a great point. He said, well, he brought a championship to Milwaukee.
23: You keep it.
28: You leave that up. You don't scribble somebody else's.
23: Yeah, just start painting over. This morning, they got the crew out there. Just paint. No, you don't do that. Anyway, Doug Russell will have much more this morning coming up in sports. Preble, as far as weather, looks like a repeat of yesterday.
28: Yeah, not a horrible forecast at all. Let's get a check of your 27 storm track forecast from meteorologist Emma Hippis.
29: We'll start the morning off with some sunshine to get high temperatures to the mid-70s, but cloud cover will be increasing throughout the afternoon. Rain chances pick up by about 9 or 10 o'clock tonight, and we'll see scattered showers and storms tomorrow. With your 27 storm track forecast, I'm meteorologist Emma Hippis.
28: Thank you, Emma. Currently 54 with clear skies here at 1310 WIBA. Yeah, Doug, he brings you the news on sports next. 1310 WIBA News Times, 5:11.
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31: Good morning. I'm Doug Russell with WIBA Sports. The Giannis saga and the Giannis era is over. Late last night, the Bucks agreed to send their singular superstar of their second championship era to the Miami Heat for this year's number 13 overall pick, two future first rounders, a second rounder, as well as Whitnall High School's Tyler Hero and three other players. Here's ESPN's Shams Charania as the news was breaking.
32: This was a 13-month trade saga for Giannis Antetokounmpo and the Milwaukee Bucks. Just to put it plainly, Giannis felt like his time was up with the Bucks a calendar year ago. The Bucks at every turn did everything they could to try to keep him.
31: The Bucks are also sending Bobby Portis to Miami with Giannis, but it's finally over. Giannis, like LeBron before him, is taking his talents to South Beach. Moving on to baseball, it was a scoreless duel until extras for the Brewers in Cincinnati. A sacrifice fly and a wild pitch played at 2 in the 10th. And when Pat Murphy said that Joey Ortiz was still going to have his chances, he meant it.
33: Steer ground ball hit to third. Ortiz down into a slide, gets up, throws, and Bowers on the bag. Ball game over.
31: Brewers TV with the call. The final score in 10, 2-1. The Brewers improved to 47-29 on the season. The story in this one, the return of Brandon Woodruff in his return to the rotation. A 79-pitch, six-inning masterpiece, giving up just one hit and striking out 10 without a walk.
0: Coming up tonight, game two of the three-game series, Brandon Sproat will pitch against Nick Lodolo. 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
3: What's happening, fellow sports fans? It's Andy West. Let's take a look back on this day in sports history, June 23rd. We'll start off today back in 1917 in one of baseball's greatest relief efforts. Ernie Shore of the Boston Red Sox relieved pitcher Babe Ruth with nobody out and a man on first in the first inning. The runner was caught stealing, and Shore retired all 26 batters he faced to win the game 4-0 over Washington. Babe Ruth had walked Eddie Foster to open the game and was ejected just after because he was arguing with umpire Brick Owens. Jumping ahead today in 1984, Chicago's Ryne Sandberg hit two late-inning home runs off St. Louis Cardinals pitcher Bruce Sutter to tie the game twice as the Cubs went on to win 12-11 in 11 innings. Sandberg led off the ninth inning with a solo home run to tie the game 9-9, then hit a two-run, two-out homer in the 10th to tie the game at 11. Also of note, Willie McGee hit for the cycle and drove in six runs for the Cardinals. And today in 2005, Tim Duncan comes up huge in the second half and is chosen Finals MVP. And Manu Ginobili has another breakthrough performance to lead the San Antonio Spurs past the Detroit Pistons 81-74 in Game 7 of the NBA Finals.
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8: Good morning, I'm Jared White with Agribusiness News on Brownfield. 100 years ago, our founders had a vision that transformed the future of agriculture, and we've been innovating ever since. See how it all started at pioneer.com/100. A southeastern Wisconsin farmer says a rainy June has been just what his crops needed. Casey Kelleher, who grows corn and soybeans in Jefferson County, says the dry month of May slowed crop development in his area.
6: It got so dry that there's some spotty stands. It kind of looks like we were out replanting, but it was only planted once.
8: He tells Brownfield he's been focused on managing weeds.
6: Now the corn's getting tall enough where you'd have to totally change your chemical program because you'd be getting off label, so everything looks pretty good.
8: Statewide, USDA says 81% of Wisconsin corn is in good to excellent condition, 79% of soybeans are in good shape with 1% blooming, and 51% of the state's oats are headed with 82% rated good to excellent. Nationally, the USDA says 60% of U.S. corn is rated good to excellent, with 66% of soybeans called good to excellent, and 40% of winter wheat harvested. The USDA has confirmed 3 more cases of New World screwworm in Texas, bringing the total to 15. Deputy Secretary Stephen Vaden says when it comes to containing the pest, the math matters.
13: We've already got a facility in Panama that's pumping out 100 million sterile flies to help push this pest back.
8: He tells Brownfield the department is monitoring each detection, and with every confirmed case, the sterile fly dispersal polygon shifts.
13: We let the science and where the pest detections are found govern by where we are releasing sterile flies.
8: To date, there have not been any detections in wildlife, but Vaden says
13: we're prepared for that.
8: Last week, the USDA announced the winners of its grand challenge to find innovative ways to fight New World screwworm. A Southwest Iowa crop insurance agent says producers impacted by damaging storms should focus first on documenting losses and contacting their agent. Caleb Tillman is with United Group Insurance.
14: Discuss with you what needs to be done next, whether or not you need to turn in a claim, what your coverage levels are.
8: He tells Brownfield if a claim is filed, timing can vary farm to farm.
14: This was a fairly large storm system, covered a lot of area.
8: Tillman says farmers should also notify their agent if they intend to replant impacted fields. And the next first vice president of the National Corn Growers Association says passage of nationwide year-round E15 remains a top priority. Bill Lee, who farms in central Illinois, says the organization's goal is to see access to higher blends of ethanol addressed by the Senate's version of the farm bill.
15: But we're not sure if it is, because it's a standalone bill out of the House.
8: He tells Brownfield that it's shaping up to be an uphill battle.
15: They're not happy with some of the House bill, and if the Senate changes it much, it needs to go back to the House, and they all have to work through it again.
8: Lee says if passed, the legislation would bring certainty to fuel retailers, added corn demand for farmers, and lower prices at the pump for consumers. For these stories and more, visit brownfieldagnews.com. I'm Jared White for Brownfield.
16: This is a Bloomberg Money Minute. The company that makes Schick razors is said to have rejected an unsolicited takeover offer. Sources tell us that Edgewell Personal Care believes the bid from private equity firm Yellowwood Partners is too low. Edgewell owns razor brand Schick and Wilkinson Sword, as well as Hawaiian Tropic Sunscreen and Wet Ones Wipes. Turning to trading, stock futures are tumbling this morning. Doubts are emerging over whether the tech giants can justify their colossal artificial intelligence spending. The question is now whether the current sell-off is just a temporary letting off of steam or a deeper shift in sentiment. And shoppers are expected to snatch up deals on back-to-school clothes and household goods, pushing Amazon Prime Day spending to another record. According to Adobe, consumers are expected to spend $26.3 billion online at Amazon and other retailers during the four-day sale, which started today. Discounts are expected to be in line with last year's deals. Courtney Dunhope, Bloomberg Radio.
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12: Trump is striking an optimistic tone with the Iran negotiations. Speaking from the Oval Office on Monday, Trump said they're going well and the U.S. is negotiating what he says is a fair and reasonable deal. Vice President J.D. Vance earlier left Switzerland, where initial talks with Iran took place over the weekend. Key primary races are taking place in New York, Maryland, and Utah today. Much of the national attention is focused on New York, where some Democratic socialists are on the ballot in what many see as a possible look at the political direction of the Democratic Party. The candidates for U.S. House in New York are focused on issues that include Israel, police reform, and inequality. Music mogul Clive Davis has died. He was 94. His family confirmed he died at his home in New York City on Monday. He's known for boosting the careers of Whitney Houston, Janis Joplin, and Bruce Springsteen. I'm Michael Kastner.
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5: Iran shoots down nuclear inspector claims and two dead in a head-on crash in southwestern Dane County. Good morning. I'm Robin Colbert. This is the 5:30 a.m. report on News Talk 1310 WIBA. Here's our 27 storm track forecast with meteorologist Emma Hippus.
7: We'll start the morning off with some sunshine to get high temperatures to the mid-70s, but cloud cover will be increasing throughout the afternoon. Rain chances pick up by about 9 or 10 o'clock tonight, and we'll see scattered showers and storms tomorrow. With your 27 storm track forecast, I'm meteorologist Emma Hippus.
5: Thank you, Emma. Right now, we do have clear skies and 54 at your official weather station. News Talk 1310 WIBA. Our top story, a top Iranian diplomat is contradicting Vice President J.D. Vance's claim that U.N. nuclear inspectors could soon return there.
24: Iran's ambassador to the United Nations says there has been no discussion on allowing in inspectors from the International Atomic Energy Agency. He insists Iranian nuclear activities are for the next stage of talks with the United States. It's after Vice President J.D. Vance said yesterday the discussions in Switzerland resulted in Iran agreeing to let IAEA staff back in. President Trump says inspections will be needed to ensure nuclear honesty. Ambassador Amir Saeed Iravani also warned the president's threat to take control of Iran last weekend put talks at very serious risk. Jonathan Savage, Fox News.
5: The U.S. is allowing Iran to resume oil sales under a temporary 60-day license. Treasury Secretary Scott Bessent said the move follows productive talks between the U.S. and Iran. The license will authorize the production and sale of Iranian oil, while the U.S. Navy has also lifted its blockade of Iranian ports, reopening access for tankers moving through the Strait of Hormuz. President Trump will head to Pennsylvania today to highlight the U.S. economy. He'll be speaking at the Mack Trucks plant near Allentown. The facility secured a $47 million contract to build heavy-duty dump trucks for the military. On Capitol Hill, the Senate approving a housing affordability bill with a goal of lowering prices. The bill was approved 85-5 yesterday in a rare overwhelming bipartisan vote. Now, this bill would cut away some of the red tape and make it easier to build homes while also putting limits on institutional investors who go out and buy up houses. Well, three states will be holding primary elections today, while voters in another will cast ballots in a runoff.
26: Polls will be open in New York, Maryland, Utah, and South Carolina as primary elections continue. Among the closely watched House races in New York is the one in the 12th District, which has a crowded field due to longtime incumbent Democratic Congressman Jerry Nadler's decision to retire. Candidates include former President John F. Kennedy's grandson, Jack Schlossberg. In Maryland, incumbent Democratic Governor Wes Moore faces a long-shot challenger. Utah's redrawn congressional map left an open seat in the 1st District, which has resulted in a crowded Democratic field there. And the primary runoff in the South Carolina governor's race leaves two Trump-backed candidates facing off. In New York, Tanya J. Powers, Fox News.
5: And then there were six. Yesterday, Democrat Missy Hughes suspended her campaign for Wisconsin governor.
27: I believe in this moment of looking at my campaign and looking at this race, that true leadership means stepping aside and making sure that we coalesce around someone who can win in November.
5: Now, Hughes is endorsing Lieutenant Governor Sarah Rodriguez. Hughes is a former Wisconsin Economic Development Corporation secretary. She's considered one of the more moderate Democrats in the field. Her decision comes after she placed last in a straw poll of candidates at the Democrat State Party Convention in Madison earlier this month. On the roads, a fiery, deadly head-on crash early last evening in southwestern Dane County. Two people killed, both drivers. The sheriff's office called to the scene here on State Highway 92 and Spring Rose Road in the town of Primrose just before 6 o'clock. They say one of the vehicles was fully engulfed in flames. The other vehicle, the driver was trapped. Each vehicle had a single occupant and both were pronounced dead at the scene. Now that section of road was closed for over 5 hours last night. Wisconsin's DOT looking to fix a dangerous stretch of Highway 151 in Dodge County.
6: The DOT will be at Beaver Dam High School on Tuesday for a meeting with residents to discuss possible changes. A number of the intersections along the highway are not controlled by ramps and still have turning lanes to smaller roads, farms, and houses. Officials with the DOT say there were over 570 crashes in the area between 2020 and 2024. That meeting runs between 5 and 6:30 p.m. Raymond Newport, Wisconsin Radio Network.
5: Conservationists lament the loss of funding for a key stewardship program here in Wisconsin. That story coming up. 1310 WIBA News Time is 5:36.
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5: 537, 1310, WIBA. We do have clear skies and 54 in Madison this morning. Well, time is running out for the Knowles Nelson Stewardship Program that works to protect and preserve nature habitats across Wisconsin.
13: Having funding for the program run out at the end of the month here is a catastrophe.
14: An updated walking path and safe fishing spots at Mant Park are some of the latest projects supported by the Knowles Nelson Fund. Charles Carlin is with Gathering Waters, a group that aims to protect land across the state. Funding from the stewardship program is critical to what Carlin's organization does on a daily basis.
13: If there's an important piece of land to get conserved, a land trust can apply to the state for a grant that would cover up to half of the cost to protect that park or that farm.
14: Carlin says after the program sunsets, it will be harder to ensure natural land can be preserved. The state's Ice Age National Scenic Trail that cuts through Verona and Dane County and extends for thousands of miles is another project that will suffer from losing funding.
13: There's more than 500 miles of the Ice Age Trail that doesn't exist yet. And the Knowles Nelson Stewardship Program is how we fund stitching those pieces of the trail together.
14: Carlin is calling on all state candidates who are on the ballot this fall to renew funding for the program.
5: It's WKOW's Lucas Kim reporting. Now, this program started in 1989. It was renamed in 1993 after Warren Knowles and Gaylord Nelson. In Middleton, the city holding a ribbon-cutting ceremony yesterday celebrating the completion of the new Parisi Park shelter. This new $800,000 shelter replaced one of the oldest shelter buildings in the city's park system. It will provide expanded year-round services for park visitors, trail users, youth sports organizations, schools, and community groups. Speaking of schools, Madison School Board last night in a 5-2 vote approved a new cell phone policy. It covers things like phones, smartwatches, AirPods, and tablets in grades K through 8. Devices must be put away all day. For high schoolers, they do have an exception. They can use their devices during lunch. Otherwise, the items must also be stored for the day. Now, by law, all Wisconsin school districts had to create rules surrounding student cell phone use by July 1st. The music world in mourning following the passing of legendary record executive and producer Clive Davis, a titan of the industry.
10: Many of us don't recognize his name or his face, but we know every word of the songs that he produced and the singers he turned into stars. Whitney Houston, Aretha Franklin, Barry Manilow, Janis Joplin, Kelly Clarkson. Once called the man with the golden ears, Davis won 5 Grammys as a producer. He was hospitalized with respiratory problems, and the Brooklyn-born Davis died at home in New York City, age 94. He started out as a 28-year-old lawyer at Columbia Records with zero music experience. But over the next 6 decades, he found several record companies, from rock and folk, rap to R&B. Others he helped turn into stars: Rod Stewart, Carlos Santana, Alicia Keys, Bruce Springsteen, Jennifer Hudson, Billy Joel.
5: That's Fox's William Lajeunesse reporting. Davis was inducted into the Rock and Roll Hall of Fame in 2000 as a non-performer. It is 5:40 now, 1310 WIBA, our 27 storm track forecast. And Doug swings by with sports up next.
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4: We'll start the morning off with some sunshine to get high temperatures to the mid-70s, but cloud cover will be increasing throughout the afternoon. Rain chances pick up by about 9 or 10 o'clock tonight, and we'll see scattered showers and storms tomorrow. With your 27 storm track forecast, I'm meteorologist Emma Hippis.
7: Good morning. I'm Doug Russell with WIBA Sports. It was a deal that seemingly was a decade in the making, but this time the handwriting was on the wall for a while. Last night, the I's were dotted and the T's were crossed. Giannis Antetokounmpo is headed to the Miami Heat along with Bobby Portis for a haul. ESPN's Shams Charania.
12: You get Tyler Hero, that's a homecoming for him. Khalil Ware, a young

0: southeast of Perth. Testing confirmed that a migratory seabird called a brown skua, found dead in Cape Legrand National Park, carried the deadly strain. A second sick bird in the same area, this time a giant petrel, also tested positive. Both were found well away from commercial poultry. Australian Ag Minister Julie Collins says there is no evidence the virus has reached the country's poultry or ag systems. And because of that, there are no trade restrictions on Australian poultry exports at this stage. But farmers in the country know what's at stake. Last year, a separate outbreak of the H7 variety forced the culling of more than 1.8 million birds. It gutted the national layer flock, and it left Australian store shelves short of eggs for the better part of a year. Poultry groups in Western Australia have canceled summer bird shows and urged owners to restrict bird movements and keep flocks away from wild birds. Western Australian officials are weighing housing orders that could require free-range birds be brought inside, and the federal government in Australia has invested almost $100 million over recent years preparing for this scenario. H5N1 is now a permanent fixture of the global landscape. It's a virus with no borders, carried by wild birds that answer to no quarantine. I'll have more when we come back.
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0: Confirmation last week in Australia, H5N1 avian influenza has now been reported on all 7 continents around the world. 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
7: This is Bloomberg Money Minute. Shares of stock photo company Getty Images surged 90% yesterday after it announced a licensing deal with OpenAI. Getty says images from its library will appear in the search and discovery features of ChatGPT. Getty owns the rights to millions of photographs. Prior to yesterday's big surge, Getty stock had declined 55% so far this year on fears that AI image generation advancements could erode its business. We're looking at a sell-off this morning. Traders are worried that the rally in chip stocks may have gone too far. S&P futures are tumbling 1.5% this morning. And nearly half of all home sellers gave concessions to buyers in May. According to Redfin, 46% of sellers provided something that helped reduce the buyer's total cost of purchasing the home. That could include money toward repairs, closing costs, or mortgage rate buy-downs. Concessions are much more common in the Sun Belt than other parts of the country. Courtney Donahoe, Bloomberg Radio.
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15: Two dead following a fiery crash in southwestern Dane County, and the Democratic field in the race for Wisconsin governor narrows. Good morning. I'm Robin Colbert. This is the 6 a.m. report on News Talk 1310 WIBA. Time now to get a check of traffic and weather together with Rapid Traffic. Here's Sean Preble.
16: Looking pretty decent this morning. As a matter of fact, you head around town making great time across the system. We don't have the fog we are dealing with yesterday morning. And like yesterday morning, though, we have good road conditions, meaning everything's moving just fine. No accidents to share with you. We'll get you up to traffic again in just 10 minutes. Robin?
15: Our 27 storm track forecast today. We'll see clouds increase as the day goes on. Our high today, 76. Right now, clear and 54 at your official weather station. 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Our top story, two people were killed in a fiery head-on crash early last evening in southwestern Dane County. The sheriff's office responding to this accident. accident on State Highway 92 and Spring Rose Road in the town of Primrose just before 6 o'clock. Now, one vehicle was fully engulfed in flames. Each vehicle had a single occupant, and both were dead at the scene. That section of road was closed for over 5 hours last night as investigators remained on scene. K through 8th graders in the Madison School District will have to put their phones away for the entire school day. Last night, the school board approved a new cell phone policy. It also includes devices like smartwatches, AirPods, and tablets. Madison high schoolers will have the option to use their devices during the lunch period. Now, by law, all Wisconsin school districts must create rules surrounding student cell phone use by July 1st. Madison school board voting 5-2 in favor of this policy last night. One of seven Democrats in the running for Wisconsin governor this fall has dropped out of the race.
17: Missy Hughes, the former state economic development director, is dropping out. Take a listen to what she said just a few hours ago.
18: I believe in this moment of looking at my campaign and looking at this race that true leadership means stepping aside and making sure that we coalesce around someone who can win in November.
17: Now, you will still see Missy Hughes on your ballot when you go to vote in August. A new state law lets candidates withdraw their names after they filed nomination papers, but only before the Wisconsin Elections Commission certifies which candidates will be on the ballot. And that happened earlier this month. However, Hughes is asking people to not support her, but to vote for Lieutenant Governor Sarah Rodriguez. In addition to Rodriguez, there are five other Democrats in the field: Milwaukee County Executive David Crowley, State Senator Kelda Royce, State Representative Francesca Hong, former Lieutenant Governor Mandela Barnes, and former Department of Administration Secretary Joel Brennan are also still in the race. In the Republican primary, there are two candidates, Congressman Tom Tiffany and medical services technician Andy Mansky.
15: That's WKOW's Caroline Dade reporting. Elsewhere, voters head to the polls today for primaries in New York, Maryland, and Utah. Much of the national attention is focused on New York, where some Democratic socialists are on the ballot in what many see as a potential look at the political direction of the Democratic Party. Now, voters in South Carolina will also be heading to the polls today in runoff elections for governor and the U.S. House. A federal judge has ruled against the legality of a database the Trump White House has used as part of its election integrity push.
19: District of Columbia Federal Judge Sparkle Suknanen ruled against an update to what is called the Systematic Alien Verification for Entitlements, or SAVE, system. In her order, the judge criticized the Trump administration for what she called its assault on privacy rights that could threaten the right to vote, which she called sacred. This is seen as a blow to the administration's effort to find and remove those who aren't U.S. citizens from state voter rolls. DHS General Counsel James Percival took to X to say the Biden-appointed judge's decision blocks a solution to a problem the left says doesn't exist. Gernal Scott, Fox News.
15: Vice President J.D. Vance has left Switzerland after initial talks with Iran. Vance telling reporters he believes the talks set a good foundation for future discussions about a number of issues, including curbing Iran's nuclear ambitions. Now, he did confirm that teams from Iran and the U.S. will remain in Switzerland to continue negotiations throughout the week.
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15: WIBA. We have clear skies and 54 in Madison this morning. At the Dane County Courthouse, the trial day for four people charged in the Ridgeland Farms break-in back in March. The first one, well, the trial's being rescheduled now until early next year. A judge granting a request from prosecutors to delay this trial. They're moving it from September to the end of January. Prosecutors say the reason the delay here is they have two complex cases around that same time as the Ridgeland case. Now, this trial is expected to last about 2 weeks. These four people were charged with breaking into the Blue Mounds facility on March 15th. There are more arrests in connection with a plot to attack the UFC event at the White House. The Department of Justice says two men, one from Missouri and another from Washington State, have both been charged with one count of conspiracy to commit murder. There are also the sixth and seventh defendants to face charges in connection with the plot. A new report says a ransom note sent to the media claimed Nancy Guthrie died after her abduction on February 1st. ABC News reporting that one of the two notes sent to a Tucson TV station said she had died shortly after she was taken and was buried. Police did deem both of these notes as potentially credible. ABC News reports that Nancy's daughter, a Today Show host, Savannah Guthrie, posted a statement in a February 7th Instagram post shortly after receiving that second note. Now, that post read that we received your message. We understand and beg you now to return our mother to us. This is very valuable to us and we will pay. So it's just mind-boggling how we haven't had any sort of information leading to a conclusion to this.
16: Yeah, it's such a sad story as well. Yeah,
15: I saw it back up in the headlines, and I was hoping that finally we found something that we can put this to rest for the family.
16: It's resolution. Like,
15: no, it's just more. There's a new documentary. I don't know if we need another, but here we go.
16: Okay,
15: it's going to be a docudrama, The Final Hours on the Titanic.
16: Oh.
4: We struck an iceberg, the captain said.
5: Titanic Sinks Tonight is a four-part dramatized documentary series on Disney's National Geographic. The series tells the story of the final hours of the most famous sea disaster of all time, recreating dramatic elements using actors from Northern Ireland combined with documentary testimony.
4: The ship is sinking.
6: Two men lifted me up and put me in a boat.
5: From the crucial seconds before the ship hit the iceberg to the final moments when the hull sank beneath the waves, the show uses virtual production technology to piece together the events in real time, revealing exactly what happened on the night of April 14th, 1912. Michelle Polino, Fox News.
15: I find shipwrecks as fascinating as the next guy.
16: Yeah.
15: It's just more gloom until we know nothing good. Well, except for those who were able to make it out alive and be rescued. But it's like, geez. And it's a bad name, too. Titanic Sinks Tonight.
16: You get the lion sleeps tonight.
15: Yeah, I know it.
16: Cozy Inn in Janesville, the oldest Chinese restaurant in America. The founder was one of six Chinese passengers who survived the sinking of the Titanic in 1912. Put that in your pipe and smoke it.
15: Why have you held that fascinating nugget of information in all the years I've known you? All the stuff you spewed out of here. All the worthless trivia and info you have told me over the years. That is wow.
16: Yeah, and many other Chinese passengers did not survive the Titanic. They were not put on lifeboats, but six of them were, and one of them, yeah. Fawn was his family name. Yeah.
15: Is he still around?
16: No. His son, Tom. I'm going to call him Tom.
15: Oh, God, yeah. No, he can't still be around.
16: No. No.
15: Do the math, Robin.
16: I think is running the
15: But
16: the
15: he opened
16: right
15: it.
16: Yeah. So.
15: Wow.
16: The more you know.
15: Yeah, what else you got up there?
16: It's not much, Robin. Not much.
15: Back. Jeez.
16: That much. The hamster's going back to sleep. It's getting off the wheel.
15: It's going back to the. Did you see that Simpsons episode?
16: Yes.
15: 612-1310 WIBA. I'm sure the Simpsons did a Titanic spoof.
16: Absolutely did.
15: All right. Let's get a check of traffic now with Sean.
16: Got a minor fender bender southbound I-90 just past Highway 60 up there near Lodi in that area, Arlington area. Off on the right shoulder, not causing any major traffic delays. Just be aware of them if you're going to be traveling through that area heading in towards Madison. Again, southbound side of I-90, which is also known as the eastbound side of the interstate. Otherwise, looking great across the system. Beltline, nothing coming up yet as far as delays. Your 27 storm track forecast. It comes to us from meteorologist Emma Hippish. Says increasing clouds today, a high of 76. Currently 54 with clear skies here at 1310. 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The author, Doug. He comes your way next with sports at 6:13.
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8: Good morning. I'm Doug Russell with WIPA Sports. The Giannis saga and the Giannis era is over. Late last night, the Bucks agreed to send their singular superstar of their second championship era to the Miami Heat for this year's number 13 overall pick, two future first rounders, a second rounder, as well as Whitnall High School's Tyler Hero and three other players. Here's ESPN's Shams Charani as the news was breaking.
11: This was a 13-month trade saga for Giannis and Antetokounmpo and the Milwaukee Bucks. Just to put it plainly, Giannis felt like his time was up with the Bucks a calendar year ago. The Bucks at every turn did everything they could to try to keep him.
8: The Bucks are also sending Bobby Portis to Miami with Giannis, but it's finally over. Giannis, like LeBron before him, is taking his talents to South Beach. Moving on to baseball, it was a scoreless duel until extras for the Brewers in Cincinnati. A sacrifice fly and a wild pitch played at 2 in the 10th. And when Pat Murphy said that Joey Ortiz was still going to have his chances, he meant it.
13: Steer ground ball hit to third. Ortiz down into a slide, gets up, throws, and Bowers on the bag. Ball game over.
8: Brewers TV with the call. The final score in 10, 2-1. The Brewers improved to 47-29 on the season. The story in this one, the return of Brandon Woodruff in his return to the rotation. A 79-pitch, six-inning masterpiece, giving up just one hit and striking out 10 without a walk. Coming up tonight, game two of the three-game series, Brandon Sproat will pitch against Nick Lodolo. 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
16: Thank you, Doug. 27 storm track forecast from meteorologist Emma Hippus. Increasing clouds today, high of 76. Tonight, scattered showers and storms, a low of 59. Currently 54 with clear skies here at 1310 WIBA. More of Madison in the morning comes your way next at 6:18.
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0: 622 1310 WIBA. Madison, the morning on this Tuesday, June 23rd. Today happens to be National Pink Day.
1: Like the color pink.
0: Yeah, I like the color, but I thought I'd celebrate the lady, the singer,
1: as
0: well.
1: Are you a pink person? I don't see you wear a lot of... That's not really pink. I was going to say...
0: It's not pink at all.
1: I'm colorblind.
0: It's kind of a khaki striped, khaki white.
1: Yeah? Okay. Do you ever wear pink?
0: Occasionally. I do like pink.
1: Okay.
0: But, I guess I don't really wear it all that. I like hot pink.
1: Okay. Christina hates pink.
0: Really?
1: Oh, yes. She loves purple, but hates pink.
0: I would think with her red hair, she would look pretty in pink.
1: Yeah.
0: Hey, that should be a song. Hey, that should be a movie.
1: Movie, yeah.
0: It's a bad movie, by the way.
1: Is that with what's his name?
0: Well, it's with Molly Ringwald Ducky. He's Ducky in that movie. John Cryer.
1: Oh, okay. Maybe I'm thinking of... Is Andrew Hsu in that too?
0: Or no, Andrew McCarthy.
1: Andrew McCarthy's in that.
0: Yeah.
1: Can't think of the right.
0: One of those ridiculous, she's the poor girl, falls in love with a rich boy while Ducky pines for her.
1: Oh, yes.
0: And, they're just too cool for school, they're alt-rock before alt-rock happens. Ew. But then you have James Spader, who always smarms his way into these movies as just the most unlikable punk. And I've mentioned it before. I mean, it's a high school party. Spader's throwing at his house, and he's drinking like a Manhattan in a suit.
1: You know,
0: it's like, I never been to a high school party like that. But anyway, so today is National Pink Day. It is also National Detroit-Style Pizza Day.
1: What is Detroit? It's what, ketchup on white bread with Kraft singles? What is Detroit style?
0: Detroit, there is a difference between Detroit and Chicago. They are both deep dish.
1: Okay.
0: Detroit is a square. Let's see, I'm just Googling here.
1: Yeah.
0: It's got caramelized cheese edge cut into squares, it's got an airy crust.
1: Is it like a Pizza Hut pan style? Could we almost something like that?
0: Yeah, I mean, I think they're both kind of similar, but them's fighting words. If you got people from Chicago and Detroit together, they're going to come up with ways that they're way different. But between us, they're not all that different.
1: No.
0: I don't think so.
1: Remember we used to have that Eduardo's down on University Ave? Oh, I love that Chicago deep dish, little sausage.
0: Any sort of deep dish.
1: Spinach.
0: Gino's on State Street. Back in the day, used to have that deep dish pizza, too.
1: Oh.
0: Whatever. If it's from Detroit, Chicago, Paoli, I love it.
1: Yeah. Chicago is better, but...
0: It's, Rocky Rococo's.
1: Oh, goodness.
0: Can't go wrong.
1: No.
0: It is 625 1310 WIBA.
2: This is a Bloomberg Money Minute. Chipmakers are looking to seize on technology and talent at the cutting edge of artificial intelligence. Now, Qualcomm is said to be in advanced talks to acquire AI software company Modular. Qualcomm is trying to pad out its product lineup and forge alliances that will make it a competitor to market leader NVIDIA. Speaking of that, the cost of artificial intelligence is back in focus, and that's sending stocks lower. Investors are questioning whether the tech giants will see returns from all their spending. Futures on the tech-heavy NASDAQ are leading the losses this morning. And a group of consumers in California are claiming that gas station owners, including Walmart, Marathon Petroleum, BP, and 7-Eleven, are using artificial intelligence to illegally manipulate pump prices in the state. The lawsuit accuses the companies of using an AI tool that automatically adjusts prices based on confidential data, allegedly inflating gasoline and diesel prices. Courtney Donahoe, Bloomberg Radio.
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0: Two dead following a fiery crash southwest of Madison. Good morning. I'm Robin Colbert. This is the 6:30 a.m. report on News Talk 1310 WIBA. Time now to get a check of traffic and weather together with Rapid Traffic. Here's Sean Preble.
1: Looking pretty nice this morning as you head out the door. Beltline, both east and westbound sides. Nothing showing up right now as far as traffic delays. Also making a great time heading into the city. No accidents anywhere around town. We'll get you up to traffic again in just 10 minutes. Robin?
0: Our 27 storm track forecast today, sunny to start, but increasing clouds as our day goes on here. We'll see a high today of 76. Right right now, we do have some sunshine and 54 at your official weather station. 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Our top story on the roads, two people killed in a fiery head-on crash early last evening in southwestern Dane County in the town of Primrose. The Dane County Sheriff's Office responding to this accident on State Highway 92 and Spring Rose Road just before 6 o'clock last night. They say one vehicle was fully engulfed in flames while the driver of the other vehicle was trapped. Each vehicle just had one single occupant, the driver, in them, and both drivers were dead at the scene. Now, that section of road was closed for over 5 hours last night. Madison School Board last night in a 5-2 vote approved a new cell phone policy. Now, it covers smartphones, smartwatches, AirPods, and tablets. In grades K through 8, devices have to be put away for the day. For high schoolers, they do have an exception to use the device during lunch. Otherwise, items must be stored for the day. By law, all Wisconsin school districts must create rules surrounding student phone use by July 1st. A Democrat running for Wisconsin governor has dropped out of the race.
18: Considered by many observers a long-shot candidate, former Wisconsin Economic Development Corporation Secretary Missy Hughes announcing Monday she's ending her campaign and endorsing Lieutenant Governor Sarah Rodriguez. In a statement, Hughes calling Rodriguez, quote, the best candidate we can put forward to win in November and to build an enduring coalition to address our state's most pressing challenges. Remaining Democrats in the race are Rodriguez, Milwaukee County Executive David Crowley, Senator Keld Royce, Representative Francesca Hong, former Lieutenant Governor Mandela Barnes, and former Department of Administration Secretary Joel Brennan, with the winner of an August primary facing Republican Congressman Tom Tiffany in November. Bob Hague, Wisconsin Radio Network.
0: Well, state funding for the Knowles Nelson Stewardship Program will come to an end at the end of this month. The program works to protect and preserve nature habitats across Wisconsin. It was started back in 1989 and named after Warren Knowles and Gaylord Nelson. Charles Carlins with Gathering Waters, that's a conservation nonprofit, and he's calling on all potential state legislators and gubernatorial candidates on the ballot this fall.
19: What's your position on Knowles Nelson? How do you feel about land acquisition? And not to let folks squirm away with vague answers.
0: Lawmakers did not include any funding for the program in this year's state budget. So again, all the state funding expires by June 30th. And with no more legislative sessions scheduled for the remainder of the year, organizations will now have to rely on other forms of funding. At the Dane County Courthouse, trial date for four people charged in a Ridgeland Farms break-in earlier this spring has been rescheduled now until early next year. A judge granting a request from prosecutors to delay the trial. They're going to move it from September to the end of January. Prosecutors say they need the delay because they have two complex cases around the same time as the Ridgeland case. Now, this trial is expected to last about 2 weeks. The four people charged were charged for breaking into this Blue Mounds facility, Ridgeland Farms, back on March 15th.
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0: 637 1310 WIBA. We do have some sunshine and 54 in Madison this morning. Further negotiations between the U.S. and Iran are set to continue this week in Switzerland following the departure of Vice President J.D. Vance. He led a round of initial talks over the weekend. Now, Vance told reporters the talks, he says, set a good foundation for future discussions about a number of issues, including curbing Iran's nuclear ambitions. Well, despite the White House saying they're working through a deal with Iran, military forces will remain in the Middle East.
24: According to UN peacekeepers in Lebanon, Sunday was the first day since March 2nd that neither Israel nor Hezbollah fired at each other. This followed 2 days of intensive fighting. Lebanon remains a flashpoint that could derail the Iranian talks. For now, America's military footprint in the Middle East isn't changing. The U.S. maintains roughly 50,000 soldiers, Marines, sailors, and airmen across the region, which will remain in place throughout the 60-day negotiating window. Iran's negotiators doubt the U.S. would return to bombing and commit to the kind of military surge needed to reopen the Strait of Hormuz due to fear of rising gas prices this summer.
0: That's Fox's Jennifer Griffin reporting. It is another primary election day in America. Races are taking place in New York, Maryland, and Utah. Much of the national attention is focused on New York, where the candidates for the U.S. House are backed by New York Mayor Zohran Mamdani, and they're focused on issues that include Israel, police reform, and inequality. Now, voters in South Carolina also will be heading to the polls for runoff elections for governor and the U.S. House. The Senate has passed a bipartisan housing bill.
26: The goal, reduce federal regulations and expand local control. It's one of the most sweeping efforts in recent decades to increase supply and bring down prices, which in many cases are out of reach for prospective first-time home buyers. The average home in the U.S. now costs more than $500,000. Banking Committee Ranking Member Elizabeth Warren says, for the first time ever, private equity will be blocked from buying up single-family homes and trying to turn housing into one more Wall Street investment. The House is expected to give final approval later this week. Tom Rigotti, Fox News.
0: Well, today, Amazon's big Prime Day event. You know what?
1: What's that?
0: Jeff Bezos can buy an ad. I'm not going to plug it for him.
1: It used to be fun, too.
0: Yeah, now it's just like, whatever.
1: Here's a bunch of Amazon products that we're trying to clear out, and we're going to mark them down like they're cheap.
0: I tell you what, if you're into it, you know what today is, so you'll figure it out without me telling you.
1: I used to get giddy for it, Robin.
0: I know you did.
1: Don't anymore.
0: Yeah. Whatever. It's just another Tuesday. The man known to have a golden ear has died.
27: Clive Davis, the man Aretha Franklin called the greatest record man of all time, has died at 94. His family, in a statement noting his legacy, wrote in part, "He discovered, mentored, and championed the greatest artists in modern music history, leaving an indelible mark on culture that will endure for generations."
28: Don't walk away from me.
27: Davis brought the world Whitney Houston, Janis Joplin, and Bruce Springsteen, and revitalized the careers of Aretha, Rod Stewart, and more, a former head of labels Columbia Arista Records, and a member of the Rock and Roll Hall of Fame through his six-decade career. the music mogul also nurtured such acts as Billy Joel, The Grateful Dead, Alicia Keys, Aerosmith, and more. Michelle Foligno, Fox News.
0: And he said he didn't understand hip-hop and rap.
20: Yeah.
0: But he dipped his toe in the pool and made it successful. I mean, the guy, yeah, wow. So yesterday, we started the day, Alan Greenspan died at the age of 100. Then we have Clive Davis here. Is there any other notable that, you know what they say, go in threes?
20: Yeah. And, but have you ever met somebody named Clive in your entire life?
0: No.
20: And it's, I think that's his like actual name. Like, that's not like short for something like Cliven or something, but his name, I think that's Clive. Which is so weird.
0: Clive.
20: Kind of, yeah.
0: Chive.
20: Exactly. That's exactly what I always think. It's like Chive. No, it's Clive or, yeah.
0: I think it, like Clove.
20: Yeah.
0: Yeah, no, yeah. It is a unique name.
20: Yeah.
0: That's for sure.
20: I don't understand rap, hip hop, like much like Clive didn't either. But it does, like, the hooks are great. But like the stuff that goes on, like the verses of that stuff, it's like,
0: I think you got to live the life to understand
20: yeah.
0: it. Yeah. And I know you talk about growing up on the mean streets of Waukesha.
20: Darn right.
0: I don't think it's quite close to Cabrini Green.
20: No.
0: Or Watts.
20: No. I think you're right. No, but I don't like.
0: I agree with the hook. I like rap and hip hop.
20: Do you?
0: I do. A lot of it I don't understand.
20: Yeah.
0: But I mean, the ones that have, some of it just sounds the same old, you know?
20: Yeah.
0: That same kind of doom, doom. But some of them, yeah, they hook me in.
20: Like ODB, a big fan of ODB?
0: I thought
20: Rest
0: it was
20: in peace.
0: Oh, who's ODB?
20: Old Dirty Bastard.
0: Oh.
20: Wu-Tang. Come.
0: I thought you were talking about the song OPP.
20: Hey, baby, I got your money. And see, that stuff like is clever. Those hooks are great. But
0: I think
20: stuff...
0: it was, I think I enjoyed it more maybe in the 90s and early aughts. So how about you, Hunter, over there sitting like a nice church boy, all quiet.
20: I call him Hip Hop Hunter.
8: I got very into the Kendrick and Drake beef.
0: Oh, did you?
8: About a year, yes, I was.
0: And were you team?
8: Team Kendrick.
0: That's the team I think you should be on, because what I'm hearing about Drake, what little I know and what little I've paid attention, but.
8: Yeah, and even if it's
0: something
8: isn't true,
0: shady with that guy.
8: Yeah, some of the stuff that like Kendrick accused him of, you're like, even if this isn't fully true, like some of his stuff, his relationships with girls who are like 20 years younger than him and the way they talk about him, I'm like, yeah, I'm not really a big Drake guy.
0: Yeah.
8: So plus the Super Bowl was great. I thought he was incredible, that halftime show with Kendrick. I still watch it back because it was so good.
0: All right. Good for you. It is 6:43 now, 1310 WIBA. Let's get another check of traffic now with Sean.
20: Looking pretty decent around town this morning. Accident free. Scanner's been quiet all morning long. Looking at our traffic cameras, we are seeing things picking up a bit. 18-151 Bruin Road. As you're nearing Raymond, tapping the brakes just a bit up through the Beltline. Once you get up to the Beltline, east and westbound sides, looking good. You have a disabled vehicle on the westbound side of the Beltline right near Todd Drive, off on the right shoulder. Not causing any huge traffic concerns. Do just watch it, especially if you are getting on the Beltline from Todd Drive. Watch out for that guy sitting off on the right shoulder. 27 storm track forecast from Meteorologist Emma Hippis. Emma says increasing clouds today, a high of 76. Currently 54 with sunshine here at 1310 WIBA. 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

0: 650 1310 WIBA, Madison the Morning on this Tuesday, June 23rd. Little Kendrick Lamar.
1: Oh, is this Kendrick Lamar?
0: Yeah, for our new producer, Hunter. That's his boy.
1: He sounds like a kid.
0: Yeah, he beat you up like a fully grown man.
1: Most people will, Robin. I know how to fight. I do this.
0: He looks pretty
1: beefy.
0: Muscular, yeah.
1: Toned.
2: Well, yeah. And then he's just going to destroy you if you get into a rap battle with him.
0: Too. Yeah, I know it, Sean. So there's that.
1: Oh,
0: so man. I was just thinking about fun. I mean, do you really invest much of your life in a celebrity feud? No, but they're fun sometimes to pass the time. I don't know much about the Kendrick Lamar Drake feud, but I'm not well informed on it, but I'm still team Kendrick.
1: Okay.
0: Just because, yeah, something seems kind of, as the kids would say, sus. About Drake to me. Sound. Have you?
1: I know nothing of it.
0: How about Tupac Biggie?
1: Oh.
0: And they're both gone. So
1: they are. You know what's funny about that little feud is you forget how long ago it was. There is an Unsolved Mysteries about episode with Robert Stack talking about the Tupac assassination murder. That's how long ago that happened. There is a Unsolved Mysteries.
0: Wow.
1: Yes. Speaking of Unsolved Mysteries, you know what today is?
0: Oh, I
1: not
0: do.
1: Not to say with enthusiasm
0: no,
1: in any way,
0: not at
1: way
0: all,
1: shape,
0: but
1: or form, but.
0: I do know what today is. Kelly Nolan.
1: Yeah, which is, I can't believe that is still.
0: Yeah, what was that, 2007? So we're coming up.
1: Next year will be 20 years.
0: 20 years? Oh, my goodness.
1: Yeah. So that's not to bring the room down, but that is, and I know that they say it's not a cold case. I think they've made that clear, but they've also ruled out a few people that they
0: and behind the scenes, some people in the know, and just never say never because you know the advancement with technology anymore, what they can do. But like back in the day when. Brittany Zimmerman's case was still unresolved, and eventually they had a DNA link there and made an arrest and conviction. That guy he's dead, right?
1: I believe he
0: died in prison.
1: Was there I understand it. I sometimes do this to you, and I apologize, Robin. You have all the answers. But wasn't there even briefly like a DNA with like a break-in at a Willie Street, and that ended up pointing to the wrong.
0: With the Brittany Zimmerman?
1: Yeah,
0: no, that it wasn't Willie Street. It was right down kind of by UW Hospital. What's that? Blue Moon.
1: Okay.
0: There was some DNA link that, I think it led him in a wrong direction.
1: Okay.
0: For some sort of break-in there and led to some suspects involved in something.

0: else. But the guy that was convicted, it was exactly what you know they had thought it was when this first happened with Brittany Zimmerman, is that some panhandler. And that's exactly what happened with that case. But with Kelly, some people in the know kind of wring their hands. They're like, I don't know if we're going to get somebody in this case, because wasn't any DNA from what they could recall. So, but never say never. You never know, some little scrap of clothing that they maybe can re-examine. I don't know. But that was that's a horrific. And I'll never forget her poor mother and sisters went through an absolute nightmare with that.
1: One of the things people talk to, which helps police a lot, is people are not good at keeping secrets, whether they are directly involved or have some kind of peripheral understanding. They like to share things. So hopefully.
0: At some point, somebody talks about something. But it was the night of June 23rd. She was last seen in downtown Madison, been out with friends, and then decided to stay out. Her friends went home and she wasn't heard from again. And it was over a week, nearly 2 weeks, I believe, before they finally discovered her body just outside of Fitchburg here. So
1: that was like a time where, and that was kind of like right when I started kind of dipping my toes in like media. There were a bunch of just cases.
0: Well, it happened. It was, I believe, Kelly happened first. And then the next January, it was Joel Marino. Right by St. Mary's Hospital area.
1: Stabbed?
0: Yeah, he was attacked. Oh. And then in broad daylight, early afternoon hours, it was just, what is going on here? And then in April, then it was Brittany Zimmerman. And so you had those three, and it was like, oh, geez, but they're all very, very different. With Joel, that guy is dead, too. What was it? Adam Peterson.
1: Minnesota kid, right?
0: Minnesota kid, yep.
1: Oh, man.
0: Had gone to school, dropped out of school, had some mental health issues, and, decided to rob him, and,
1: Amos Motir around that time, still unsolved?
0: Still unsolved there. Although it sounds like people involved there, some may be deceased now.
1: Yeah.
0: But that had some movement. Boy.
1: What a time.
0: Just crimes all over the place. Actually, today is True Crime Tuesday. And so we're going to revisit the case of Kevin Anderson, a horrible crime. It was June 16th of 2020, so 6 years ago, where he shot and killed his sister and brother-in-law. It was a dispute over a family inheritance, a property that I believe their father gave to the sister in the will, but he didn't think that was appropriate anyway, so he went and shot and killed him. He could still be alive and on the run, so that's going to be featured this morning, coming up in about a half an hour. It is 657 1310 WIBA.
2: This is a Bloomberg Money Minute. Whether you work in a restaurant, an office, or a warehouse, Americans have seen their paychecks eaten up by a surge in everyday costs recently. Inflation has outstripped wage growth for two straight months, according to a Bloomberg analysis. Gas prices are still almost a dollar a gallon higher on average than they were before the Iran war started. Many households will likely continue to tap into savings or take on debt to support their spending. It's looking like a rough day ahead for tech stocks. Investors are concerned over the heavy spending on artificial intelligence infrastructure. Stock futures are heading for a lower open. And Amazon Prime Day kicks off today. Interest in the four-day event remains strong, with almost 90% of subscribers planning to shop the sale. However, more than 70% of shoppers say products will have to be discounted by at least 30% for them to consider it a good deal. That's according to a survey from marketer Tinuity. Courtney Donahoe, Bloomberg Radio.
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0: Iran shoots down nuclear inspector claims and two dead in a head-on crash in southwestern Dane County. Good morning. I'm Robin Colbert. This is the 7 a.m. report on News Talk 1310 WIBA. Time now to get a check of traffic and weather together with Rapid Traffic. Here's Sean Preble.
1: I look at all that bad around town this morning with roads in really good driving condition. Checking out those traffic cameras. We are seeing things picking up a bit. Westbound side of the Beltline, a little bit of a slowdown just past Stoughton Road as you travel over the Ahara River Bridge. Picking up then briefly back on the brakes, right center right lane as you near Verona Road. Westbound, eastbound side of the belt, moving just fine. We'll get you another update on traffic again in just 10 minutes. Robin?
0: Our 27 storm track forecast today. Sunny to start here, but increasing clouds as the day goes on. We'll see a high of 76 right now, sunshine and 54 at your official weather station. 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Our top story, a top Iranian diplomat is contradicting Vice President J.D. Vance's claim that U.N. nuclear inspectors could return there soon.
14: Iran's ambassador to the United Nations says there has been no discussion on allowing in inspectors from the International Atomic Energy Agency. He insists Iranian nuclear activities are for the next stage of talks with the United States. It's after Vice President J.D. Vance said yesterday the discussions in Switzerland resulted in Iran agreeing to let IAEA staff back in. President Trump says inspections will be needed to ensure nuclear honesty. Ambassador Amir Saeed Iravani also warned the president's threat to take control of Iran last weekend put talks at very serious risk. Jonathan Savage, Fox News.
0: The U.S. is allowing Iran to resume oil sales under a temporary 60-day license. Treasury Secretary Scott Bessent said the move follows productive talks between the U.S. and Iran. Now, the license authorizes the production and sale of Iranian oil, while the U.S. Navy has also lifted its blockade on Iranian ports, reopening access for tankers moving through the Strait of Hormuz. President Trump will head to Pennsylvania today to highlight the U.S. economy. He'll speak at the Mack Trucks plant near Allentown after the facility secured a $47 million contract to buy heavy-duty dump trucks for the military. The Senate approving a housing affordability bill with the goal of lowering prices. This bill was approved 85-5 yesterday in a rare, overwhelmingly bipartisan vote. Now, the bill would cut away some of the red tape and make it easier to build homes, while it also puts limits on institutional investors who go out and buy up houses. Three states holding primary elections today, while voters in another will cast ballots in a runoff.
2: Polls will be open in New York, Maryland, Utah, and South Carolina as primary elections continue. Among the closely watched House races in New York is the one in the 12th District, which has a crowded field due to longtime incumbent Democratic Congressman Jerry Nadler's decision to retire. Candidates include former President John F. Kennedy's grandson, Jack Schlossberg. In Maryland, incumbent Democratic Governor Wes Moore faces a long-shot challenger. Utah's redrawn congressional map left an open seat in the 1st District, which has resulted in a crowded Democratic field there. And the primary runoff in the South Carolina governor's race leaves two Trump-backed candidates facing off. In New York, Tanya J. Powers, Fox News.
0: And then there were six. Yesterday, Democrat Missy Hughes suspended her campaign for Wisconsin governor.
13: I believe in this moment of looking at my campaign and looking at this race that true leadership means stepping aside and making sure that we coalesce around someone who can win in November.
0: Hughes is endorsing Lieutenant Governor Sarah Rodriguez. Hughes is a former Wisconsin Economic Development Corporation secretary and considered one of the more moderate Democrats in the field. Her decision comes after she placed last in a straw poll of candidates at the Democrat State Party Convention in Madison earlier this month. On the roads, two drivers were killed in a fiery head-on crash early last evening in southwestern Dane County. The sheriff's office responding to this accident on State Highway 92 in Spring Road in the town of Primrose just before 6 o'clock. One of the vehicles was fully engulfed in flames. Now each vehicle just had the driver in them, and again both were dead at the scene. That section of road was closed for over 5 hours last night as investigators remained on scene. Wisconsin's DOT is looking to fix a dangerous stretch of Highway 151 in Dodge County.
15: The DOT will be at Beaver Dam High School on Tuesday for a meeting with residents to discuss possible changes. A number of the intersections along the highway are not controlled by ramps and still have turning lanes to smaller roads, farms, and houses. Officials with the DOT say there were over 570 crashes in the area between 2020 and 2024. That meeting runs between 5 and 6:30 p.m. Raymond Newport, Wisconsin Radio Network.
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0: 708 1310 WIBA. We have sunshine and 55 in Madison this morning. Well, time is running out for the Knowles Nelson Stewardship Program. It works to protect and preserve nature habitats across Wisconsin.
24: Having funding for the program run out at the end of the month here is a catastrophe.
25: An updated walking path and safe fishing spots at Mant Park are some of the latest projects supported by the Knowles Nelson Fund. Charles Carlin is with Gathering Waters, a group that aims to protect land across the state. Funding from the stewardship program is critical to what Carlin's organization does on a daily basis.
24: If there's an important piece of land to get conserved, a land trust can apply to the state for a grant that would cover up to half of the cost to protect that park or that farm.
25: Carlin says after the program sunsets, it will be harder to ensure natural land can be preserved. The state's Ice Age National Scenic Trail that cuts through Verona and Dane County and extends for thousands of miles is another project that will suffer from losing funding.
24: There's more than 500 miles of the Ice Age Trail that doesn't exist yet. And the Knowles Nelson Stewardship Program is how we fund stitching those pieces of the trail together.
25: Carlin is calling on all state candidates who are on the ballot this fall to renew funding for the program.
0: It's WKOW's Lucas Kim reporting. Now, this program started back in 1989. It was renamed in 1993 after Warren Knowles and Gaylord Nelson. In Middleton, the city holding a ribbon-cutting ceremony yesterday celebrating the completion of the new Parisi Park Shelter. It's an $800,000 project. It replaced one of the oldest shelter buildings in the city's park system. Now, it will provide expanded year-round services for park visitors, trail users, youth sports organizations, schools, and community groups. Madison School Board last night on a 5-2 vote approved a new cell phone policy. It covers phones, smartwatches, AirPods, and tablets. In grades K through 8, devices must be put away all day, but if you're in high school, you do have the option to use your devices during the lunch hour. Otherwise, the items must also be stored for the day. By law, all Wisconsin school districts must create rules surrounding student cell phone use by July 1st.
1: Does it include smart glasses?
0: Yes.
1: Okay. I hate those rules, by the way. This is a parent. I don't like that Madsen has to keep his phone in his locker. Yeah. I'd like, just in case, I like, and I get it. I hear
0: get
1: you
0: him
1: teachers.
0: A passenger pigeon.
1: I can see a school
0: problem
1: from my front
0: solved.
1: Door, so I don't have to worry too much. But, like, it is just always nice to,
0: you know. Oh, you know, parents are going to be.
1: Oh, my God. Did we talk? Maybe we didn't talk on the show. Did we talk about this? Maybe I told you when he was on his Grand Canyon trip, all the drama.
0: Yes.
1: OMG, Robin, as the kids would say, they had their phones confiscated, which was something that the chaperone said that they would do if they were using them while they were on their tours of, like, the national parks and other things, and they had their phones confiscated, and the parents, some of them, lost their ever-loving minds about it and were questioning and grilling and, oh, my God. And I get it. I mean, we are in an age where, as a parent, you're just so used to always knowing, like, right now I can check on my phone exactly where Madsen is and where his phone is, and I'd know that if I were to text him after school, I can reach him right away. And I get that, but man, oh man.
0: Sometimes parents are the worst.
1: I see. A lot of times.
0: You know, let's bring some of the mystery back to childhood.
1: Yeah.
0: What the hell are they doing now? Where are they? The good old days. What mom and dad didn't know sometimes was probably for the better.
1: Yes.
0: Real
1: quick. Two nights ago, we had just gotten home, and we're like, say all of a sudden, ding, ding, ding. We're like, what the heck? And I'm thinking, oh, goodness, it's a solicitor. Open the door, and it's two of Madsen's buddies standing on the front stoop. I'm like, Madsen, Dylan's here. And I know the other kid. And so Madsen comes out, and he starts talking to him, and he comes in and closes the door. I'm like, what they want? He's like, Dylan wanted 10 bucks. Like, when you just stop by your random buddy's house asking for money, I'm like, did you give it to him? He's like, no, I'm not giving him any of my money. But, like,
0: why would he do that nowadays?
1: Apparently, I had no idea. I'm like, why is he asking you?
0: Madsen, see if he can give us 10 bucks?
1: Yes, I guess so.
0: Well, good for him. He didn't hand it over.
1: Like, nope.
0: Some kids.
1: Yes.
0: 713 1310 WIBA. Let's get another check of traffic now with Sean.
1: Seeing some slowdowns on the Beltline westbound side as you're nearing Verona Road. Good news from the westbound stretch. We do have the flex lane open. That's really helping things out. Again, just some very minor slowdowns right center, right lane as you're coming up on Verona Road. Eastbound side of the belt looking great. Scanner is also quiet with no accidents anywhere in the area. 27 storm track forecast goes like this. Increasing clouds, a high of 76. Currently 54 with sunshine here at 1310 WIBA. 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The author, Doug, comes your way next with sports at 713.
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27: 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Heroes like Fire Captain Andrew Donner, inspired by the bravery of New York City firefighters on 9/11, Andrew devoted his life to serving his community. 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
28: Good morning. I'm Doug Russell with WIBA Sports. The Giannis saga and the Giannis era is over. Late last night, the Bucks agreed to send their singular superstar of their second championship era to the Miami Heat. For this year's number 13 overall pick, two future first rounders, a second rounder, as well as Whitnall High School's Tyler Hero and three other players. Here's ESPN Shams Charania as the news was breaking.
29: This was a 13-month trade saga for Giannis and Antetokounmpo and the Milwaukee Bucks. Just to put it plainly, Giannis felt like his time was up with the Bucks a calendar year ago. The Bucks, at every turn, did everything they could to try to keep him.
28: The Bucks are also sending Bobby Portis to Miami with Giannis, but it's finally over. Giannis, like LeBron before him, is taking his talents to South Beach.
2: Moving on to baseball. It was a scoreless duel until extras for the Brewers in Cincinnati. A sacrifice fly and a wild pitch plated 2 in the 10th. And when Pat Murphy said that Joey Ortiz was still going to have his chances, he meant it.
3: Steer ground ball hit to third. Ortiz down into a slide, gets up, throws, and Bowers on the bag. Ball game over.
2: Brewers TV with the call. The final score in 10, 2-1. The Brewers improved to 47-29 on the season. The story in this one, the return of Brandon Woodruff in his return to the rotation. A 79-pitch, six-inning masterpiece, giving up just one hit and striking out 10 without a walk. Coming up tonight, game 2 of the 3-game series, Brandon Sproat will pitch against Nick Lodolo. 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
1: Oh, thank you, Doug. 27 storm track forecast from meteorologist Emma Hippus. Increasing clouds today, a high of 76 tonight, scattered showers and storms, low of 59. Currently 54 and bright, beautiful sun here at 1310 WIBA. It's Tuesday. True Crime Tuesday comes your way next. It's 719.
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4: The U.S. will close the group stage against Turkey in just 2 days. Coach Mauricio Pochettino says his team isn't letting early success get to their heads.
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16: Two dead following a fiery crash southwest of Madison, and the Democratic field in the race for Wisconsin governor narrows. Good morning. I'm Robin Colbert. This is the 7:30 a.m. report on News Talk 1310 WIBA. Time now to get a check of traffic and weather together with Rapid Traffic. Here's Sean Preble.
1: Flex lanes open both directions of the Beltline. Eastbound side, no delays whatsoever. Westbound, pretty standard stuff. Hitting the brakes pretty hard as you're coming up on Verona Road. Also bunching up a bit over the Har River Bridge. Have a very minor fender bender also southbound side of the, northbound side, I-39, I-90, which is westbound interstate, right near Highway 51. It is off on the right shoulder, not causing any major traffic concerns. Just do watch out for that guy. We jump into traffic again in just 10 minutes. Robin?
16: Our 27 storm track forecast today. Sunny to start here. A beautiful morning, but we're going to see clouds increase as the day goes on. Our high today, 76. Right now, sunshine and 55 at your official weather station. News Talk 1310 WIBA. Our top story, two people were killed in a fiery head-on crash early last evening in southwestern Dane County. The sheriff's office responding to this accident on State Highway 92 and Spring Road. Rose Road in the town of Primrose just before 6 o'clock. Now, one of the vehicles was fully engulfed in flames when officers got on scene. Each vehicle had a single occupant. The driver and both drivers were dead at the scene. That section of road was closed for over 5 hours last night. K through 8th graders in the Madison School District will have to put the phones away for the entire school day. Last night, the school board approved a new cell phone policy. It also includes devices like smartwatches, AirPods, and tablets. Madison high schoolers will have the option to use their devices during the lunch period. By law, all Wisconsin school districts must create rules surrounding student phone use by July 1st. Now, the Madison board last night voted 5-2 in favor of this policy. One of seven Democrats in the running for Wisconsin governor has dropped out.
0: Missy Hughes, the former state economic development director, is dropping out. Take a listen to what she said just a few hours ago.
4: I believe in this moment of looking at my campaign and looking at this race that true leadership means stepping aside and making sure that we coalesce around someone who can win in November.
0: Now, you will still see Missy Hughes on your ballot when you go to vote in August. A new state law lets candidates withdraw their names after they filed nomination papers, but only before the Wisconsin Elections Commission certifies which candidates will be on the ballot, and that happened earlier this month. However, Hughes is asking people to not support her, but to vote for Lieutenant Governor Sarah Rodriguez. In addition to Rodriguez, there are five other Democrats in the field: Milwaukee County Executive David Crowley, State Senator Kelda Royce, State Representative Francesca Hong, former Lieutenant Governor Mandela Barnes, and former Department of Administration Secretary Joel Brennan are also still in the race. In the Republican primary, there are two candidates, Congressman Tom Tiffany and medical services technician Andy Mansky.
16: It's WKOW's Caroline Dade reporting. Elsewhere, voters head to the polls today for primaries in New York, Maryland, and Utah. Now, much of the national attention is focused on New York, where some Democratic socialists are on the ballot in what many see as a possible look at the political direction of the Democratic Party. Voters in South Carolina also heading to the polls today in runoff elections for governor and the U.S. House. A federal judge ruling against the legality of a database that the Trump White House has used as part of its election integrity push.
5: District of Columbia federal judge Sparkle Suknanen ruled against an update to what is called the Systematic Alien Verification for Entitlements, or SAVE, system. In her order, the judge criticized the Trump administration for what she called its assault on privacy rights that could threaten the right to vote, which she called sacred. This is seen as a blow to the administration's effort to find and remove those who aren't U.S. citizens from state voter rolls. DHS General Counsel James Percival took to X to say the Biden-appointed judge's decision blocks a solution to a problem the left says doesn't exist. Gernal Scott, Fox News.
16: Vice President J.D. Vance has left Switzerland after initial talks with Iran. Vance telling reporters the talks set a good foundation for future discussions on a number of issues, including curbing Iran's nuclear ambitions. He confirmed that teams from Iran and the U.S. will remain in Switzerland to continue negotiations throughout the week. Meanwhile, the U.S. says Iran can sell oil now under a temporary 60-day license. Treasury Secretary Scott Bessent announced the move in a social media post yesterday. The U.S. Navy lifted its blockade of Iran's ports and coastal areas, clearing the way for oil supertankers to transit the Strait of Hormuz.
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16: 738 1310 WIBA. We do have sunshine and 55 in Madison this morning. At the Dane County Courthouse, a trial date for four people charged in the first Ridgeland Farms break-in back in March. That trial's been rescheduled now until early next year. A judge is granting a request from the prosecution to delay the trial. They're moving it from September to the end of January of next year. Now, prosecutors making the request for the delay, they say they have two complex cases around that same time as the Ridgeland case. This trial is expected to last about 2 weeks. Now, the four here charged with breaking into the Blue Mounds facility on March 15th. That was their first so-called open rescue when they were able to get nearly two dozen beagles from the facility. Of course, they did a second open rescue and didn't really accomplish much, but getting arrested in that second one. There are more arrests in connection with a plot to attack the UFC event at the White House. Department of Justice says two men, one from Missouri and another from Washington, have both been charged with one count of conspiracy to commit murder. There are also the sixth and seventh defendants to face charges in connection with this plot. A totally only in Kentucky case, Preble. You posted this yesterday about these two wannabe drug dealers in Kentucky recently busted after a raid at their, I was going to say home, but their shack. Sure. I don't know why I envision some, you know, falling down a log cabin in the woods. Detectives found drugs in a bag. Labeled definitely not a bag full of drugs. is that just an ongoing joke, or is that from a movie?
1: I don't know. And I somebody pointed this out too. It's not even spelled correctly on the bag.
16: Oh, really?
1: Yeah.
16: What did they spell wrong?
1: Definitely.
16: Oh, definitely.
1: It's spelled wrong. Like, very wrong.
16: Well, really?
1: Yeah.
16: Did you expect? And the suspects look exactly
1: how
16: you would have expected. Yeah, so.
1: Definitely not a bag full of drugs.
16: Definitely. To their credit.
1: Yeah.
16: It's like, is it an I? Is it an A? So definitely can be.
1: I mistype it defiantly all the time.
16: I can see how you would think there would definitely. Yeah, they spelled it with all I's. You need to have an E at the end there.
1: They did D-E-F-F-N-T-E-L-Y.
16: Oh, they did it. They did. Oh, I see the first part. I was just
1: because
16: I get hung up on the last part because definitely. If is it definite, like A-T-E-L-Y, but it's always, it's I-T-E, but you're right, it's D-E-F-F-N.
1: Definitely.
16: Definitely.
1: And her mugshot's better of the two because she just looks like.
16: Oh, that is just that is just priceless. It sounds like something that they ripped off from like a Cheech and Chong movie or something like that. I'll have to look into that.
1: Yes.
16: And our final story here, an official with the Trump administration is offering up. Oh, God, are we doing this again? But offering up another reason for the U.S. to take over Greenland.
1: Oh.
16: It has to do with our love of endless shrimp.
1: Oh.
2: Thomas Dearest, chairman of the U.S. Arctic Research Commission, says Greenland's bounty of seafood would flow directly into the United States, and that, he says, could bring back all-you-can-eat shrimp at Red Lobster. Ooh. He said it during a New Yorker magazine interview. He also argued it would take the seafood from China. Red Lobster emerged from bankruptcy, making its once permanent endless shrimp promotion a limited-time offering. Gary Baumgarten, Fox News.
1: Damn that it. I could get behind. I saw somebody refer to the reflection pool controversy as the deflection pool. And I thought, oh, my God, why did I think of that?
16: With this whole debacle, it is just, first of all, the guy that owns the company with the reflecting pool, it's called Greenwater Services.
1: Oh, good.
16: Seriously. Yeah. Greenwater Services. It's this dude from in Miami, and he looks like a villain from a Scooby-Doo episode. I mean, it's just like, wait a minute, no.
1: Yeah, Hunter had commented earlier that he at first didn't think it was real. I was the same way. I didn't think, I thought it was like a character, like maybe a Halloween party, and you're like, no, that's really the dude.
3: I thought AI stuff. Was getting a lot better.
1: Yeah.
16: Yeah, what is it? John Cafro.
1: Yeah.
16: And, oh my goodness. And then, unfortunately, they've had some ducklings they deceased, and It's a hot mess. But maybe to get rid of the algae and clean it up, just dump endless shrimp in there and watch the people go dive in for
1: shrimp
16: it.
1: On.
16: And take out the algae with it and
1: take care of it all.
16: It's just an idea. It's not crazier than some of the other stuff that's been going on. Jeez, Louise. It is 743, 1310 WIBA. Let's get another check of traffic now with Sean.
1: Scatter remains quiet. No accidents in the area, but we definitely have delays. Beltline westbound side.
16: Definitely.
1: Definitely. Definitely not not any, you know. We do have them, though. They start just past Park Street, on and off the brakes, up through Verona Road, westbound side of the belt. Eastbound, good all the way down the stretch. Also pretty quiet heading into the city. Of course, some delays inbound John Nolan, just related to that continuing road work that's been going on all summer long. Your 27 storm track forecast from meteorologist Emma Hippus. Increasing clouds, high today at 76. Currently 54 with sun here at 1310 WIBA. 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The author, Doug, he comes your way next with sports at 744.
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0: 752 1310 WIBA, Madison the Morning on this Tuesday, June 23rd. So, you know, it came and went over the weekend, and I didn't see much, oh my gosh, pearl clutching or grumping.
1: Give me a clue.
0: Skin.
1: Oh, I know what that is. The bike ride?
0: Yeah, Madison's World Naked Bike Ride came and went Saturday, apparently.
1: Ah.
0: And you know what? Good for Madison. I mean, did you see any sort of backlash?
1: No,
0: really? I didn't go looking for it.
1: No.
0: Usually, whether I want to or not, I'll say, oh my God, it's so slow. It's horrible.
1: I saw somebody post that it was coming up, and I thought, is this like a different one? But apparently, going along the lines of nobody really cared. No, this was the official regular one. So,
0: All right. Yeah. Do your thing. And I'm sure, you know, if you run into the route, you'll get an eyeful. But other than that, you know, just carry on.
1: I was one of those things, I like nudity and nudists in general. Like, I don't fully understand them. Like, they clearly, to them, they're, you know, and I don't know if it's just excuses, but it's not like a perversion or like a deviant thing, that it's like all about being one with whatever. I have a hard time with that, but to each their own. I just don't get, like, what the thrill is. It a thrill, or is it like
0: well, for some it's a twisted thrill, I think. For the enlightened group, I'm guessing it's a way to be pure and one with nature. And also, I mean, part of the purpose of the protest here, they say, is

0: protest against oil dependency.
1: Oh, well, of course.
0: Which comes to mind right away when you see a bunch of nudists on a bicycle. But also, it's to kind of, it's a thumb in the eye of what we consider beauty.
1: Okay.
0: You know.
1: It's funny, too, because people that like to be naked also like tattoos. And I always feel like if you have a tattoo, you can never be truly naked because there's always something. And Hunter, don't take this the wrong way. But there's always something on your body that doesn't belong necessarily naturally there. Not to say that it's right or wrong, but like you have something that's always there covering your skin. You know what I'm saying? But like at the same time,
0: if he didn't have any clothes on, he's naked. I don't care if he got a
2: tattoo. My tattoos aren't covering that up. Also, good for them to have a level of confidence I will never have.
1: Yeah.
0: No, I mean, do you guys still have the naked dreams?
1: Like that you're showing up at school?
0: There's something stressful or you have to go somewhere and all of a sudden it's like, now and again, I will have one of those. What the hell is that about? It's like, or not maybe completely. It's like, yeah. Oh my God, I forgot my shirt. You know?
1: It's weird at this point
0: in my life, you still have those stress dreams.
1: Are you like, I'll be wearing like a shirt but no pants kind of thing?
0: Yeah.
1: Not recently, but yeah, I've had that one.
0: You'll be Donald Ducking it?
2: Yes. I was going to say, or Winnie the Poohing it?
1: Yes.
0: What is your tattoo, Hunter?
2: I mean, I've got a bunch of them.
0: Oh, okay.
2: I've got a peony. It's my wife's favorite flower.
0: Oh.
2: With our anniversary date. I've got Luke Skywalker's green lightsaber. The state of Wisconsin with the capital.
1: Helps if you ever get lost, yes. Yep.
2: I've got just a ship. That one was just a random one. I have a raven sitting on a skull because I thought it looked cool. I've got a big radio on my arm, too.
0: Okay.
2: So,
0: do they hurt?
2: It feels like you're getting scratched by a cat for 3 hours straight.
0: You're by far the coolest producer we've ever had. I don't know if we had one with tattoos.
2: I'm sorry that your bar is so low.
0: Katie had a tattoo?
1: I don't know. Are we supposed to say that? I don't know if she ever mentioned it. Yeah,
0: Katie. Maybe she never told her parents. I adore
1: they
0: Katie.
1: Know now.
0: I love Katie, but I mean, yeah, they weren't like.
1: No,
0: you know.
1: And I only know because she had said it. I trust that.
0: She told her parents?
1: Yes.
0: Well, she is 26 now. Yeah. It's about time they learned that she also lives with a boy in case they didn't know.
1: Uh-oh. Do you regret any of your tattoos or you're all love them all?
2: I have one on my calf. It's a Led Zeppelin tattoo. I don't regret the tattoo. I just wish I had waited and gone to a better tattoo artist and spent more money on it because the more you spend on tattoos, usually the better it is.
0: Sure.
2: So that's the only thing I regret.
0: So, Led Zeppelin fan, good. This one over here doesn't quite like him. How do you feel about John Lennon?
1: There we go.
2: Paul McCartney's better.
1: Okay. Thank you.
0: It is 7:57 now, 1310 WIBA.
3: 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Oracle has cut around 21,000 workers in the last year, saying artificial intelligence replaced some roles. The tech giant has been under financial pressure because of its expensive build-out of data centers for customers such as OpenAI. Earlier this year, it began cutting jobs as part of its effort to save cash, but it never announced the number of layoffs. Staying with technology, those stocks are leading this morning's heavy losses for the markets. Investors have turned jittery on tech shares. And we all had them in our junk drawers, purses, and wallets, and we held on to them for years because we never knew when we might need one. We're talking about the Bed Bath & Beyond coupon. And now the retailer says, dig up those old blue pieces of paper. Customers can bring in their old expired coupons to participating Bed Bath & Beyond container store locations through July 13th. Every coupon will be honored, and each will be entered for a chance to win a $100,000 home renovation. Courtney Donahoe, Bloomberg Radio.
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0: At 8 o'clock, we have sunshine, 61 in Madison. The U.S. says Iran can sell oil under a temporary 60-day license. Treasury Secretary Scott Bessent announcing the move in a social media post yesterday. The U.S. Navy lifted its blockade of Iran's ports and coastal areas, and that clears the way for oil supertankers to transit the Strait of Hormuz. Three states holding primary elections today, while voters in another will cast run ballots in a runoff.
15: Polls will be open in New York, Maryland, Utah, and South Carolina as primary elections continue. Among the closely watched House races in New York is the one in the 12th District, which has a crowded field due to longtime incumbent Democratic Congressman Jerry Nadler's decision to retire. Candidates include former President John F. Kennedy's grandson, Jack Schlossberg. In Maryland, incumbent Democratic Governor Wes Moore faces a long-shot challenger. Utah's redrawn congressional map left an open seat in the 1st District, which has resulted in a crowded Democratic field there. And the primary runoff in the South Carolina governor's race leaves two Trump-backed candidates facing off. In New York, Tanya J. Powers, Fox News.
0: And then there were six. Yesterday, Democrat Missy Hughes suspended her campaign for governor in Wisconsin.
16: I believe in this moment of looking at my campaign and looking at this race, that true leadership means stepping aside and making sure that we coalesce around someone who can win in November.
15: Hughes is endorsing Lieutenant Governor Sarah Rodriguez. Hughes is a former Wisconsin Economic Development Corporation secretary. Southwest of Madison, two drivers are dead following a head-on crash last night. The Dane County Sheriff's Office says this happened just before 6 on State Highway 92 and Spring Rose Road in the town of Primrose. One vehicle was fully engulfed in flames. Both drivers were dead at the scene. Our 27 storm track forecast is up next.
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26: We'll start the morning off with some sunshine to get high temperatures to the mid-70s, but cloud cover will be increasing throughout the afternoon. Rain chances pick up by about 9 or 10 o'clock tonight, and we'll see scattered showers and storms tomorrow. With your 27 storm track forecast, I'm meteorologist Emma Hippus.
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28: 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And joining us this morning from Legacy Exteriors is Mr. Josh Gowitz. Josh, how you doing this week?
29: I'm doing good. How are you?
28: I'm doing fantastic. And one of the things I love about getting a chance to talk with you each week is, for people that know, obviously, we chat a little bit before the program, and we're kind of talking about what we want to talk about, and I'll send you like a handful of things, and you're always just like, let's hit them all. You're always ready to talk about any aspect of the business. And I did want to ask you too one other thing, Josh. I may have asked you this years ago, and it slips my mind. The Legacy Exteriors mascot, does he have a name? The house with the crown, does that character have a name?
29: No, he does not have a name. We talked about naming him years ago.
28: Yeah.
29: I think you brought that up.
28: Seems like something goofy I'd think of. Might be a fun online contest. Just a thought. Get some names for him, because very distinctive. If you head on over to the website, legacy-exteriors.com, you can learn all about Legacy Exteriors. 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And Josh, we're going to talk a little bit about the design process, but first and foremost, let's talk just a little bit about Legacy Exteriors and specifically credentials. And one of the things I mentioned, the website legacy-exteriors.com, when folks go there, there is a section about the different like testimonials and different areas that you guys at Legacy Exteriors really accelerate at. And one of those areas is recognition from manufacturers, and not just being recognized as being, yeah, we carry these things, but being superb when it comes to installation and treatment of customers and other things. When it comes to those credentials, you guys are at the topmost for everything, aren't you, Josh?
29: Yeah, we definitely try to be. We try to have our guys go through classes for continuous learning and best practices and keep up to date. We try to stay ahead of the curve. For instance, when it comes to roofing, mm-hmm. We were the first in Wisconsin to become a fortified roofing contractor, which we think insurance companies are going to, you know, within the next 10 years are going to start requiring roofers to start installing to the best practices of fortified roofing, which is a lot of different extra steps to ensure that roof is watertight. Nail patterns will be, you know, very, very specific on underlayment. There's going to be adhesive where, you know, like the drip edge meets the underlayment on the roof. That's going to have to be completely sealed now with a tar to make sure that if water ever did get underneath those shingles, that it can't get underneath the drip edge as well. So there's just a lot of different steps when it comes to having a roof that is certified fortified. And we were the first in Wisconsin to become that. When it comes to roofing, we're also, as you know, Master Elite contractor. But anything we do, we try to be at the top of the list when it comes to the manufacturer. And that, you know, obviously our guys have to go through tests and installation instructions and do it year in and year out to make sure we're on top of the current practices. But I think it's important for not only us as a company to do that, to make sure we're doing things the right way, but I think it's from a homeowner standpoint, very important, because the products that we install are not exclusive to us. Mm-hmm. You know, anybody can install it. Any guy in a truck can install a GAF roof or a, you know, a vinyl siding or a window. But the difference is when we're certified by the manufacturer and we're at the highest level with that manufacturer, we can give that homeowner a far better warranty.
28: And that's significant. And we talk about the warranties, that obviously the quality craftsmanship, the warranties that come along with it. You touched on very briefly there, and it's important to know about insurance and being ahead of the curve. And I know a couple of weeks ago when those really nasty hailstorms rolled through, and again, we are not through mm-hmm. Storm and hail season. One of the areas that that Legacy Exteriors that you guys excel at, and one of the areas that you're recognized is things like class 4 shingles and talking with homeowners about ways when it comes to being ahead of the curve as we're getting kind of towards that. The reality is we're seeing whatever is causing it, more of these harsh storms with hail and damaging winds. You guys are able to, and for folks that have worked with you recently know, you're ahead of this whole game of saying, like, listen, this is something that's going on. Here's why these are beneficial to you. And then ultimately they're seeing the savings when it comes to their insurance coverage and other things, but always being on top of not only what's going on now, but kind of what the next thing is. That is part of Legacy Exteriors, you know, your training and other things, isn't it?
29: Yeah, actually, I just had a lunch meeting with our shingle manufacturer rep, and we were talking about how insurance kind of drives the changes. Yeah. And a few years ago, if anybody remembers three tab roofs, just kind of old school asphalt roofing, insurance started putting it out where you got to swap out that roof for architectural shingles. because the 3-cab was more susceptible to hail. And we think insurance is going to start driving it to class 4 shingles or even fortified roofs. And if we're ahead of that already, so like you mentioned, a ton of people got hail damage. Well, if you took that money, instead of just getting a normal asphalt roof, if you went and got ahead of the curve, so you weren't forced to do it, and got a class 4 shingle or maybe a class 4 shingle with a fortified service, now you're ahead of the curve, you're ahead of the insurance game, you're going to get a price reduction on your insurance. So many good things are going to, you know, come from that, because to be a class 4 impact resistant shingle, I think they drop it from drop a 2.5-inch steel ball from 10 feet, and that shingle has to not have it break the backing of the fiberglass.
1: That's pretty amazing.
29: And then it could get rated, class 4 impact resistant. So it's a far more durable shingle than a normal asphalt shingle. But the nice thing about it is it's not a pricey upgrade. It's extremely affordable to get to a class 4 shingle.
28: Are people surprised by that, Josh, when you're talking with them about that upgrade? Because I do think that, it just as a regular homeowner, we assume to have that type of protection, that type of confidence with a class 4, it's going to come as, and I'll be honest with you, it should come with a premium. But are people surprised that it's as affordable of an option as it is?
29: I think a lot of people are surprised that asphalt makes a class 4. I don't think it's talked about enough in the industry. I think as the hailstorms are more prevalent and they're, it seems like lately storms are more violent.
28: Yeah.
29: It seems like every rainstorm comes with severe.
28: Yeah.
29: I think the more and more that happens, the more other roofing contractors are going to start talking class 4. More insurance companies are possibly going to require class 4. Right now, I don't think people realize how that asphalt can be made in class 4. I think people think of, like a Decra metal or something along those lines as being impact resistant. But I think the more it gets brought up, the more it gets talked about, I think the more it's going to get used.
28: And you guys not only are able to do the asphalt class 4, but you mentioned steel and other options for folks. 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
28: 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We're going to talk with Josh in just a moment about the design process and how fun that is at Legacy Exteriors and all the great tools they have, all the great options for you, whether we're talking roofing, siding, talking about those Master Shield gutters and all that other great stuff. And we'll do that in just a moment. But Josh, I did want to ask one more thing when it comes to, you know, things that homeowners should be aware of. When it comes to, we talked about, you know, the investments you make in your employees and the team out there. That's really important is having people that are part of a company that are actual employees. As we've talked in the past about kind of the culture at Legacy Exteriors and a very, very much a family-like culture. You guys work really hard. You guys play really hard. You have a great culture at Legacy Exteriors. And some of that also is making sure that they're properly trained, properly licensed, and covered by insurance and other things. For homeowners, may not seem like a big deal, but that's an important factor as well, isn't it, Josh?
29: Oh, yeah. I mean, there's plenty of contractors out there that are doing work right now, unlicensed, uninsured. And you're going to, as a homeowner, you're rolling the dice there. You're taking the risk that nothing's going to go wrong with the installation or, you know, an accident on your home. It's real easy to check if a contractor is insured, licensed. The nice part about those higher credentials from the manufacturers that we're talking about is if they are of that status, then that manufacturer has done all the work for you.
28: Oh, perfect.
29: You know, a lot of times you have to be in business for over 5 years, obviously licensed, insured, bonded, and obviously they verify that those contractors are doing good work as well, but they kind of take the, like being a master elite contract, they take the vetting process out of it for the homeowner because it's a big deal to be master elite, and they're taking all the risk when they put that golden punch warranty in a home. So they want to make sure that contractor is kind of up to snuff. But yeah, it's not hard to verify that they're licensed insured. And just because they say, you know, they might have been insured and licensed at one point, but that doesn't mean they currently are. So just do your due diligence as homeowners. And verify.
28: One of the things I know too is that's not something that that you guys keep hitting. If you ask those who, because I know it's a significant investment in time, money, and other resources, that you ask it, that proudly show it off. Because again, you talk about you know, the manufacturers, of course, doing their research as well to make sure that those who are master elite and other designations are properly vetted as well. And that's really important as a homeowner. As we talk with Josh Gowitz, owner at Legacy Exteriors. 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The really important stuff we were just talking with Josh about, again, those are all great things about working with Legacy Exteriors. Another great thing about working with the team at Legacy Exteriors is it's a lot of fun, and it's an enjoyable experience. You get a chance to design what you really want. You're not pigeonholed into one particular brand or style. And Josh, let's talk a little bit about the design process. You guys have a great showroom on the east side of town, right on Mustang Way, and you work with clients to really help them not only get the, we were talking about the performance and the, you know, class four and the and all of those really important things, but you also want it to look beautiful at the end, and you guys have a great facility for doing that, don't you?
29: Yeah, I think our process is just different. I'll just leave it at that. We don't, you know, one size fits all. We'll use one product. We don't do any of that. So the nice part is a lot of people, you know, don't realize what's out on the market or what could be done as far as home design or products. And the nice part about what we do is, you know, we kind of do an interview process first, you know, what that homeowner is wanting out of their project. If they do have some ideas on design, but then we have a computer program, a design program, and we put it up on a big screen and we kind of just walk through it. And whether it's, you know, we have the ability, obviously, to do, you know, stone. We have our own mason. Obviously, we do vinyl siding, but we do LP smart side. And we do James Hardy cement board, aluminum. There's kind of a limitless options. We love to combine the siding projects with FIPON products, which is just a unlimited number of accent pieces for the home, whether it's window and door trim, or, you know, dentils on the roof, or you know, wood beams. All different kinds of just accents to make it more detail on the home. We have that ability, and we love to combine all the different products to make it a truly custom, one of a kind home.
28: And one of the things, and folks may not know this, but you guys, a lot of your clients are people who recently had their homes built that one of the builders here in town, they'll build a new subdivision, and you know, people will be like, I want a little something unique, something special. I think a lot of times we think of folks that are, you know, having new roof and siding, maybe having older homes. You're also getting folks with oftentimes brand new homes bringing you guys out saying, what are some little things we can do to really set our house apart? And you guys love doing that kind of work as well, don't you, Josh?
29: Yeah, absolutely. I mean, making your home look, you know, custom or setting it apart from your neighbors doesn't need to break the bank. Maybe you don't need a full siding project, but you would like something to set your house off apart or have an accent piece. I think FIPON is a great way of doing that. They just have a lot of different products that will really make that home truly custom without breaking the bank, which is great. We had a house that we just did a siding project on, but we added a few FIPON pieces. And one of the pieces was just this kind of garage trellis. So it's this little, I would almost compare it to like a little mini pergola over the garage door. So it just looks just you don't see it too often on homes, but it really, and they were going for a craftsman style feel.
0: Mm-hmm.
29: And I think it truly set it off, made it different, and gave it an, you know, kind of a statement piece on the front.
28: That is very, very cool. And as we talk with Josh Gowitz, owner of Legacy Exteriors, don't forget, you don't know what you don't know. 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
29: Thanks for having me on.
28: Thanks for joining us this morning. 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

0: 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Telephone number 608-673-5400. That's 608-673-5400. And joining us in studio this morning, the one, the only, Matthew Heitman, Rock Realty. Did anybody call you Matthew, by the way?
1: No, my mom used to. Some people, you know.
0: Your wife when you're in trouble?
1: No, I don't even get that.
0: you just get the silent treatment. No, I know all about that, my friend. Great to see you. We've got a lot of fun stuff to talk about this week. It's we're going to look at some markets, where things stand for the month of May. The new numbers are out. We'll get to those in just a moment. A couple of things I want you to keep in mind. I mentioned that telephone number, 608-673-5400. That's 608-673-5400. That's the telephone number for Rock Realty. Website, rockwisconsin.com. That's Rock, R-O-C-K, Wisconsin.com. Before we get to this week's conversation about the market and this week's featured listing, something new we are experimenting with here on Ask the Experts with Rock Realty, Matt, is Facebook Live. And we're streaming on WIBA, but we are working to go live over on 1310's site as well. And it's fun to do that. Technical stuff is fun too, isn't it, Matt?
1: Yeah, it's been an experience.
0: It has been an experience. So we'll get that up. If you want to check out what we've been doing, we've actually posted quite a few, couple of the previous shows we've put up on after the fact on the live stream. And for some reason, it's not playing nice today either. So
1: we'll figure it out.
0: Yeah, we'll get it figured out. So watch for that. Follow that along. And if you are a technical person, give me a call. We can talk. We'll get it all.
1: There's YouTube. We can figure this out.
0: Yeah, exactly. Yeah. Thank goodness for YouTube. By the way, do you guys use YouTube as a tool for real estate?
1: Yeah, we do some posting there. Yeah, definitely. You know, it's interesting because, you know, after a listing has sold, you're really not supposed to be advertising.
0: Sure.
1: So it's a little more management if you're posting videos and such.
0: I did not know that either, mm-hmm. by the way. That's interesting. So today we learned. So yeah. Speaking of listings, and oh my goodness, Matt, I saw this house a couple of days ago originally, and mm-hmm. I was happy that we're talking about it in our featured listing. And if I mentioned I saw this house a couple of days ago, when I say I go to rockwisconsin.com, I do go to rockwisconsin.com. That is not just hyperbole. That is something.
1: I see Sean Preble's activity.
0: Do you? Yeah,
1: he's an active man on the website. Yes.
0: I don't know that you that's something everyone wants to see.
1: Yeah, right.
0: This week's featured listing, though, in Middleton, right on Sawgrass Terrace, a gorgeous, gorgeous home. Room for everything, right in the Bishop's Bay community. Yeah. This is a really, really nice home that Nicole is listing. Let's talk a little bit about that.
1: Yeah, I mean, it's also in Wanakee Schools, so it's ideal. Middleton location, Wanakee Schools. You know, it's got that 4 bedrooms, so you can have that extra office, or you can have a workout room. And it's over 4,000 square feet, which is it's a big home. It's got that contemporary styling.
0: It does it? Yeah. I guess I didn't know what that was. I was looking at the pictures. I didn't know what that was, what it is, but it's, I like that style.
1: No, it's unique and it's modern. And I like a lot about it. It's got some really neat cabinetry, some neat design work. And also, I think it's got granite countertops too, ooh, if I was looking at that correctly.
0: And an installed EV charger. Yes. If you're one of those people. I know a guy
1: I think I know a guy.
0: Yeah, that likes that stuff. I feel like Wanakee should change their name to Wownakee.
1: Wow. There you go. No, there's amazing houses in the Wanakee.
0: Yeah.
1: This one's in Middleton, technically, but we know that it just borders.
0: Yeah. Kind of blend together very, very nicely. And Nicole is listing this house this week. Definitely check that out. Of course, your HOA includes things like a fitness center, pool, pickleball courts, which are all the rage these days. Great price on it as well. Again, it's right at 5019 Sawgrass Trail in Middleton. Nicole's telephone number, you want to check this house out, 608-289-5145. That's 289-5145. 5149. Tell Nicole, said, I'd love to see this beautiful house right on Sawgrass Terrace in Middleton. Again, that is, you can see also online at rockwisconsin.com. That's rock, R-O-C-K, wisconsin.com. Talk a little bit more about that later on in the program. But Matt, we've got numbers from May, and people are saying, May, we're in June. It obviously takes time for... Yeah. The Realtors Association.
1: Wisconsin Realtors Association.
0: That compiles this stuff.
1: So yeah, they do. Yeah.
0: Take a little time. What a, kind of like a high view of all of this, that, what do they call it, the 50,000 foot view. What are we seeing going on overall in the markets here in Dane County and in Rock County as well?
1: Yeah, I mean, we've been doing this for a long time. We're probably coming up on 2 years now.
0: Yeah.
1: Yeah. And, you know, once a month we'll try to give everybody some market stats, you know, maybe not the most exciting subject, but on the other hand, people want to know what's happening in the market.
0: Mm-hmm.
1: And we like to give stats on, you know, Dane and Rock County mostly. We used to do Jefferson County, but now we just kind of focus on Dane and Rock County because it gives a pretty good idea of what's happening in the entire area. And yeah, it's very similar to what we've seen. Maybe some slight changes. You know, we've got, you know, the interesting thing that I found here is in May, we actually had existing home sales, and when we say home sales, we mean, you know, quantity of sales.
0: Yeah,
1: which, but we saw that fall by just 2.8%. Right.
0: Really.
1: So, even though it you know, it seemed extremely busy for us,
0: yes.
1: It was actually slightly down from the year before. But just like, well, ever since we started the business 18 years ago, it seems like home prices are up yet again.
0: So with that, as we look at some of those numbers as well, and what I find also very fascinating is that obviously statewide and then county to county, but also we talk about you see the sales fall statewide. Rock Realty, you guys are going gangbusters. I mean,
1: kind of
0: the not the outlier, but obviously through exceptional work and other things that you guys are really able to keep that momentum going, aren't you?
1: Yeah. I mean, this month I think is actually going to be. Could be our record month for us, so we're excited about that. You know, we've got a few new agents on staff now, or, you know, I think at 37 agents, and everybody's really busy, and they're just working really hard, and we're finding some success, for sure.
0: That's really great to hear. Talking this morning with Matt Heitman of Rock Realty online, rockwisconsin.com. That's rock, R-O-C-K, wisconsin.com. I did notice, too, one of the things that kind of jumped out is statewide supply unchanged at 4.1 months compared to 1 year ago. You surprised by that at all?
1: No, I feel like there is more of a balancing of the market. You know, what we're seeing, and it's always important to kind of, you know, not only look at the numbers, but see what your agents are telling you. What's the boots on the ground? What's happening in real life, right? And there are some homes, and a lot of it depends on price point. And we'll talk about that in a second as far as which price point's the tightest, right? We're seeing that some agents are going in with and not competing with any offers, right? And so very balanced. And others are competing maybe against 8 or 9 offers, right? It's quite the mix and depends on location and price. I would say for the most part, it has been starting to balance out over the last year or so here. Well, let's call it 6 months for sure.
0: Okay. And with that says, we talk about that area as far as some of the numbers and some of the thing price range as well. There are certain areas that kind of have like tighter. They talk about the kind of the tight price points, kind of like those very sweet, almost that sweet spot for like everybody's looking for that. What are we seeing there? It is kind of, what do the numbers tell us in that area, Matt?
1: Yeah. So, you know, on average, you know, it's at 4.1 months for inventory. That's you know, how much inventory to satisfy the number of buyers. You know, they say that a 6-month inventory is a balanced market. So we're still slightly in a seller's market, which makes sense if price points are going up.
0: Yeah.
1: Right. I mean, if it was a buyer's market, I don't think price points would be going up.
0: True.
1: So, you know, if you're looking at the more affordable houses, that's when it gets a little tight. You know, where if you're looking at listings between 125,000 and 350,000, you're looking at more like 3.3 to 3.4 months of supply. So, you know, they sell quicker. People are trying to search out that affordability.
0: Interesting. As we talked this morning with Matt Heitman at Rock Realty online, rockwisconsin.com. That's rock, R-O-C-K, wisconsin.com. By the way, you talked about some of those, you know, those areas that are very desirable and, you know, especially people looking for like first time homes and other things. I think one of the, and I love news, I love information, but I do feel like sometimes the disturbance done by some of the news and reporting, mostly on the national level, almost discourage people from, like, especially younger people from exploring home ownership. They and I don't know what's behind all of that, but it's not a new phenomenon. It's been probably 5-6 years now that I've noticed that. Mm-hmm. That is, I think, for a lot of folks, and I know we've got a lot of parents and grandparents that are listening to us right now, and of course younger people as well. I would encourage them to at least start that exploration, even if you don't think that now is the time. It's an important conversation to have, isn't it,
1: Matt? Yeah, it definitely is. And, you know, it's discouraging for us too that, you know, the younger generation does feel like they've been priced out of the market. Mm-hmm. We are seeing, you know, cases of people just kind of giving up and deciding to sign a new lease for a year, right? Mm-hmm. And, you know, the thing it's important to think about is, regardless, you know, mortgages are going up in price, whether it's for your landlord or for you, right?
0: Mm-hmm.
1: So your rent's going to increase if home prices are increasing, right? So mm-hmm. the sooner you can get in to a house, the better. So yeah, don't give up too early. There's that diamond in the rough. Keep trying. And, you know, if you have a good agent, you have a good lender, you're going to make it happen.
0: And by the way, and you mentioned working with a good agent too. I know one of the cool things about working with Rock Realty is the variety of you've got how many agents on staff?
1: I think we're at 37.
0: 37. Yeah. Mm-hmm. So out of those 37, there's going to be a perfect fit for you and somebody that's going to be perfectly able to help you, regardless of whether you're that first time home buyer, the move up buyer, you're somebody that's saying, you know what, I want to maybe buy some real estate, buy some land, maybe I'm an investor. You guys really have somebody that's perfect to fit for everybody in those areas, don't you, Matt?
1: Yeah, I think it's important too. You know, mm-hmm. it's a process. It's an experience. You want to make sure that you know, the person you're working with is aligned with what you want. Mm-hmm. Maybe even aligned with your own personality, right? Some people are a little more analytical. Well, we've got some analytical agents, right?
0: Got a couple of them.
1: Some people are just, you know, are excited and want to feel the excitement, and we've got some excitable agents, right? So there's a good fit for everybody.
0: Hey, when we look at these numbers, Matt, and I think one of the things I do enjoy too is kind of contrasting the two markets. And part of it is I look at this stuff and I'm always amazed, and it kind of plays into too is working with the great agents at Rock Realty and finding that perfect fit is maybe you work in Madison and maybe you're looking to maybe get outside of the city a little bit and maybe going to looking Rock County or Jefferson County or some of the surrounding areas. It's interesting though how some of the numbers can vary between county to county. And even we were talking earlier about this week's featured listing and Middleton and Wanakee and some of the areas then around those communities as well. They're almost like these very micro economies and very micro markets when it comes to real estate. And a lot of it stands out when you start looking at some of those even just bigger areas of county to county, looking at new listings, for example. Obviously, there are more people in Dane County, mm-hmm. but the new listings in Dane County up 11%, and that's compared with Rock County, slightly down.
1: Yeah, yeah. And if you go by percentages, obviously, then it kind of compensates mm-hmm. for the population, right? So, yeah, there's 881 new listings in Dane County, but that was up 11%.
0: Mm-hmm.
1: 242 listings in Rock County was down 3%, right? Mm-hmm. And we do see fluctuations month to month. This might be the opposite next month, right, to where Dane County didn't have as many listings and Rock County did, right?
0: Mm-hmm.
1: So that does... It does change month to month, but, you know, it's really interesting to see between the two. And, you know, one of the terms you can use is hyper-local, right?
0: Yeah. Oh, great. Yeah.
1: Yeah. Yeah. And, you know, if we look at sold listings, it's very similar. We had 4% less sold listings in Dane County, and we had 2% less sold listings in Rock County. Not a huge difference, mm-hmm. you know? So, yeah, a balancing of the market does feel that way. But the big difference is the price point this one. I don't know if you noticed that.
0: Yes. Let's talk a little bit about that area, like just about the difference as far as the average price comparing Dane to Rock County.
1: Yeah. And when we discussed affordability, mm-hmm. We're seeing more and more people, you know, head to Walworth County, head to Jefferson County, head to Dodge County, right, to try to find some affordability, you know, hopefully waiting for the mortgage rates to lower even more, right?
0: Yeah.

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That's R-O-C-K, wisconsin.com. Great website to learn all about Rock Realty. Also great website to spend some time. You want to maybe looking to buy, looking to list your own home, get some ideas of what's out there, or maybe you're just looking to spend a little bit of time vegging out, which I fully endorse, by the way, is just heading on over. I do it. I do it a lot, and it's fun to do. RockWisconsin.com. That's Rock, R-O-C-K, Wisconsin.com. If you're thinking about buying a home, but thinking about listing a home, give them a call. They'd love to chat with you. They've got some great, phenomenal, the best agents. I was going to say some great, and then I feel

0: But like, I'm selling everybody short because just amazing people.
1: Phenomenal.
0: Phenomenal. Yes. Telephone number 608-673-5400. That's 608-673-5400. And it's funny, Matt, as we're looking at a market update from comparing May of last year to this year. Looking at days on the market, they're going. Houses are moving in both Dane and Rock County. And that is that reinforces one the importance of working with a great agent for both listing and buying, but also it shows that that you gotta be on your toes, and working with a good agent really helps you do that, doesn't it?
1: Yeah, you definitely do. And you know, we've been doing these for so long, Sean. I think you know, you're a real estate expert at this point too. You've seen the ebbs and flows too, right?
0: Yeah, yeah.
1: You know, over the winter, the days on the market increases. They sit for longer, and then all of a sudden, you know, as soon as the birds come out and start making nests,
0: yes.
1: You know, everybody comes out of their house and starts shopping. So right now we're at 7 to 8 days on the market for both Dane and Rock County.
0: Something you had mentioned too on a previous program, Matt, which I think I had never thought about this. And this is that, you know, we talk about ask the experts and the type of knowledge that that you share is I had never thought about this previously, but you had pointed out that especially like as the school year ends and as it gets warmer, there's like obviously a huge influx of stuff going on in real estate. But as the summer kind of goes down, it does start to wane a little bit, yeah, which makes it a really a prime time for both buying and selling. You think about, well, people say, well, what about why would it be a prime time for selling is I know one of the downsides, if there is such a thing, of listing your home is showings and other things. Yeah. Looky-loos, right? They're out there.
1: Yeah.
0: You have far fewer this time of year, don't you?
1: Yeah, it's an interesting thing that most people don't realize, right? What happens is buyers come into the market in spring and they get intimidated by just the activity and how much they're having to overbid. And then the kids get out of school and everybody just pulls back.
0: Yeah.
1: Graduation parties and summer trips, right, happen. And I think buyers miss out on perfect opportunity. I call it the summer doldrums. So typically it's starts about first week in June and it's gonna last, you know, maybe mid to late July, right? And so if you can get out at this point, you probably, you know, we talked about this last week, but you know, you can probably find some opportunities out there with houses that have been on the market a little longer than they should have been.
0: And so, again, we talk about working with great agents at Rock Realty. A great day to do that. Again, learn more online, rockwisconsin.com. That's Rock, R-O-C-K, Wisconsin.com. Telephone number 608-673-5400. That's 608-673-5400. Speaking of the great agents at Rock Realty, Nicole has a gem in Middleton right at 5019 Sawgrass Terrace in Middleton. And, Matt, we talked about this house, pristine 4,000 square foot feet of finished space. This is an absolutely amazing home, isn't it?
1: Yeah, I mean, 3.5 baths as well. You know, we got a walk-in closet, view of the golf course from the primary suite. I mean, that's pretty neat stuff.
0: One of the cool things too is, you know, as I think for homeowners, oftentimes we look at the flash. Sometimes we miss some of the substance. Some of the other things too, new roof, Ben, which is again, anybody that's owned a home before or had to replace a roof before knows that that's a big deal. Also, some of the great perks you mentioned, the view of the golf course, but also things like a fitness center, pool, pickleball courts, other membership options also for the country club. So Bishop's Bay, which is again, fantastic perks, man, for this property.
1: I've golfed twice at Bishop's Bay and talk about beautiful.
0: Yes.
1: Like, if you can get into a house that's near there and join Bishop's Bay, I say, hey, have at it. This one's only listed at $835,000.
0: That surprised me as well. Is that part of that, the doldrums? Is that we've got?
1: Yeah. I mean, now's the opportunity, guys.
0: Yes.
1: Like, if you're a golfer, no.
0: Oh, man. Think about that. Now, have you ever lived near a golf course or on a golf course?
1: I have not, no.
0: My son's got some...
1: I'm about 6.2 miles minutes away, though.
0: Yeah. If you had to guess, right?
1: If I had to guess. Yeah.
0: My son's got a couple of friends that live on the golf course, and I always like, gosh, how great. And I'm not a golfer, but I love the look of it. And I also think if you are a golfer, just how great that would be. Just you wake up in the morning and you're out on the course and playing a quick round.
1: Yeah.
0: What a way to start your day. So you definitely want to give Nicole a call. This is a fantastic home in Middleton. Again, it's gonna go quick. So you really want to get on a schedule and have that meeting. Nicole, love to talk with you. 608 289-5145. That's 289-5145. Matt, it's always great hanging out, my friend. You enjoy this beautiful day.
1: You do.
0: Learn more online, rockwisconsin.com. 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
14: We are in agony. We cannot be at peace.
13: Asking again for the public's health, saying someone knows something about her mother's kidnapping from her Arizona home more than 4 months ago. As we learn more about the ransom notes the family got in February, the first one demanded money, the second one...
15: Read that Nancy Guthrie had passed away after being taken from her home. Sources tell Fox the wording is believed to have read that Nancy Guthrie was buried with nature. Law enforcement has not confirmed whether the original notes are authentic, but we are told the messages are treated as if they're real.
13: That's Fox's Matt Finn. President Trump keeps insisting talks with Iran are going well. Writing on Truth Social this morning, despite false statements from Iran, they did agree to high-level nuclear inspections as the president pushes to prevent Iran from having weapons. The president also wrote, money the U.S. is releasing for Iran will be controlled by the U.S. for Iran to buy American food and medical supplies. Iran also disputes that, saying they'll spend it how they want. Republican Senator Tim Sheehy tells Fox,
16: they're not going to use it to rebuild their country. They're going to use it for bullets, bombs, rockets, suicide vests, and to broadly kill Americans and kill Israelis.
13: And Fox's Trey Yingst reports from Tel Aviv.
17: We have seen a reduction in the tension between Israel and Hezbollah, another key point in this broader memorandum of understanding. The Israelis say they did take some action against Hezbollah gunmen earlier today that were threatening their forces.
13: Iran-backed Hezbollah claims Israel shot at civilians and breached the ceasefire. The president also posted this morning the Strait of Hormuz is open. There was record oil shipping yesterday, 19 million barrels, and oil prices are down again, 1%, continuing to fall from the surge during the conflict on Wall Street, though. A sell-off, the Nasdaq's down more than 300 points. Later today, the president goes to Pennsylvania touting American manufacturing at a Mack truck assembly plant, the same one President Biden went to 5 years ago, promoting his manufacturing policies. 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

0: morning and welcome to the program, The Vicki McKenna Show. Going to cover a lot of ground today. We're going to talk about housing prices, illegal immigration, birthright citizenship, for reasons that can only be explained by the deep state, the Trump administration's DOJ working behind the scenes to undermine executive orders. We'll get to that. Yes, because the DOJ is filled with political appointees that are working directly against the president, but we'll get into that on the program. The cronyism in Wisconsin government blowing up the home health system to give a lobbyist-based company access to all the contracts. Well, guess what? That company's under investigation, as we predicted it would be, because of their bad practices. And now we are stuck with them in Wisconsin. What does that mean if you are someone who needs to use that program for a loved one? We'll talk about the reflecting pool as well. The Democrats are officially pro-pond scum. Officially. They're walking around the Lincoln reflecting pool wearing t-shirts and carrying signs that say pro-algae. They are pro-pond scum. So far, there have been 5 arrests. I believe those arrests all took place yesterday. People trying to foul the reflecting pool. They want to make the reflecting pool ugly. All right? Why? Because you hate your nation. It's true, you do. Only 29% of Democrats say they're proud of America. It sort of stands to reason. If you hate this country, then you want it to look ugly. You want it to look as ugly as you feel about it. Anyway, we'll get into that. We have also got Derek Van Orden coming up in the program. We're going to talk about that socialism survey that came out with Democrats now significantly more in favor of socialism by a 2-to-1 margin, more in favor of socialism than they are capitalism. So the same people who hate the country also want to destroy its economic system. The only reason they have the $1,500 phone they're using to fill out that survey is because of capitalism. They hate it. And they think they think that they're doing things sort of out of, you know, concern and virtue for poor people. But if you are concerned about poor people, then you would not want to promote socialism. Because under socialism, poor people get much poorer. Middle-income people get poor. And rich people are fine. Rich people are fine. So you hate the rich? Hate the gazillionaires? Hate the oligarchs? And you want socialism? Are you on crack? So you want to permanently institutionalize their power over everybody. So much for caring about the poor. But anyway, we'll get into all of that coming up in the program. I want to start here. And this was a Dallas Fed survey that was done on housing. So I said I was going to talk about housing costs. This doesn't explain all of the problem with housing costs. I've had Terrence Wall on this program to talk about housing costs. I've had Eric Hovde. Both of these people know what is locally driving housing costs. A lot of local regulation, a lot of bad local regulation, bad land use planning, bad zoning, and a lot of other things. But what the Dallas Fed looked at was supply. That's really all they looked at. In fact, I double checked. The only thing this analysis looked at was the supply. How much of a problem with cost was the supply? So that we were undersupplied is what the paper said. Why were we undersupplied for housing? Well, we typically never had that problem before. We were undersupplied for housing because of the importation of a mass wave of illegal aliens that were given access to this housing. Now, the Fed paper did not look at subsidies driving up the cost, but it did look at what happens when you pour a mass population into a housing market that was inflexible. Our market was inflexible to a mass wave of people who wanted access to housing, period. So 30%, the paper determined that 30% of the cost of housing was driven by this mass wave of migration. Why? Because the freaking government was underwriting home loans to the migrants who are being imported into this country from the third world. And then they were subsidizing those loans. They were underwriting the loans and then subsidizing those loans. How about rent? Same thing. The cost in rent was also driven by a supply shock. an inflexible market. Why was it inflexible? Well, because you've got local regulations. You've got cities and towns that don't just want to get new housing stock up. Even though the developers want to build it, they want to throw roadblocks in the way. So we had an inflexible housing market and rental market simultaneously. We couldn't build fast enough to get out from under it. So what does that do? The law of supply and demand, it raises prices. Now, who's getting rich from that? I was going back and forth with this idiot leftist on my Facebook page today. Who gets wealthy when housing prices go up 30%? Well, it ain't poor people, is it? Because the person's comment was, you just obviously don't like poor brown people. How are poor brown people being helped by the importation of mass immigrant waves that then received subsidized dollars that drive up the cost, the market cost for everybody else, including the people who don't qualify for those subsidies? And even if they could qualify for the subsidies, couldn't afford the payments on the house. How does that help them? Well, it doesn't help them. But this is what is one of the, this is a significant driver of costs. So people were complaining today on my social media. My kid can't afford, my kid and his wife can't afford to buy a house. Blah, blah, blah. Well, tell them to stop saying defund ICE, abolish ICE. Tell them to support the Trump administration's plan to induce mass deportation, including self-deportation. If you are worried about that, a significant portion of the cost is being driven by overloading the supply with people who got subsidies. The Dallas Fed study didn't take a look at what the subsidies did to the cost as well, because of course that's going to drive up costs too. But if you want to know why, in the markets where this really is acute, and it's much higher than 30% in some markets, so where you had the mass waves hit cities, smaller cities, you're going to see it's worse. This is reality. No one's talking about it. I don't know why. You just say, listen, one of the ways we are going to help ameliorate the problem with housing affordability is we're going to kick people out of the country who are on subsidized loans or subsidized rental vouchers. They're going home. And that's going to free up space for you. And the prices will necessarily come down, ladies and gentlemen, because in the markets where you don't see the mass overwhelming waves of imported mass numbers of illegal migrants, housing prices are pretty normal. In fact, if you look in Wisconsin, you go into the Oshkosh area, Merrill area, outside Racine, you know what you're looking at? You're looking at single family homes that are going for $250,000. Some of them even lower than that, $170,000, $180,000, $250,000, $260,000. Those are 2005 prices, but they still exist in Wisconsin. Rent, same way. How about $740 a month for rent? Does that sound nice? Because $740 a month for rent is what I was paying for rent in 2004. That's 2004 prices. So where you didn't see the supply get constrained by the mass wave of imported, illegal, subsidy and welfare using aliens, including a scamming programs, you actually didn't see too much of a price shock. Anyway, we're going to take a quick break on the Vicki McKenna Show. I will be back. I want to talk more about immigration on the show. We'll take a look again at birthright citizenship. That case is coming down. I talked a bit about it with Michael O'Neill yesterday on the program, but we'll talk more immigration-related stuff coming up. We'll be right back.
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14: The U.S. will close the group stage against Turkey in just 2 days. 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
0: Welcome back to the program. It's the Vicki McKenna Show. So much to talk about. I have Hannah Davis standing by from Federation for American Immigration Reform to talk about some of these things. Hannah, welcome to the show. Thank you for being on the program.
16: Thanks for having me back on. I appreciate it.
0: Hannah, I want to start with something that just happened yesterday, and this was a Biden-appointed judge, a woman named Sparkle, that's her real name, Sparkle Suknanan, who was not born in the United States. She was born in Trinidad and Tobago, but somehow she's a federal judge, has just decided for the entire country that the Trump administration is not permitted to use the Social Security database to determine voter eligibility, to use it to essentially scan for people who are not in the country, who are not citizens, and to try to help use that to prevent them from voting. So a judge just said, nope, can't do that. So let's start there. We got Republicans who won't pass the SAVE Act. We've got left-wing appointed judges who want to make it impossible to use the tools we already have using executive authority. And then we've got, you know, the curious case of California that's going to have illegal aliens vote to give illegal aliens the right to vote. I don't even know where to start.
16: Yeah, it's wild, especially when we already have the tools in place to get the job done. We're seeing in Congress, and you know, these Soros funded judges with, you know, their woke form of justice and their revolving doors. I mean, it's, what do you expect? You have a Biden appointee sitting there and telling the United States as a whole that they can't use the tools that they already have. And I mean, California doesn't surprise me. That's the same state where a woman was able to register her dog to vote successfully. And we all know what the dog aligned with. And I mean, it's interesting to see what the states are doing. You know, they have a lot more power than I think people expect. And it's sad when we see states doing something that goes against federal law or the sovereignty of our nation. Allowing illegal aliens to vote only incentivizes more mass illegal immigration.
0: No doubt.
16: You know, and it, yeah, and it strains resources, and it cheapens citizenship at the end of the day.
0: So that's the thing. And we're coming up on the 250th anniversary, 250th birthday of the United States, at a time when you should be talking about what it means to be a citizen, what it means to participate in this, in a participatory government like we have. But again, you've got a judge, one judge, she, for the entire country. Nobody's allowed to use the Social Security database. We know, here's the thing. We know the Social Security database gives us good information on who's in the country, from a foreign country, and who's in the country, who's a natural or a native born citizen. Social Security has very accurate information on that. Doesn't have all of the illegal aliens. A lot of them are using fake Social Security numbers, but it does have information on who is using the fake ones. So we could use it. It would be very helpful, especially in places maybe like California that right now are looking at what amounts to a very opaque system. So, but she said no. So how fast do you think the challenge can be to her determination to see maybe if this could be used before the upcoming midterms?
16: I believe she's already being challenged. I believe things are in the works. And I, and also at the end of the day, their argument in and of itself is crumbling. You know, people say that, you know, we need to allow illegal aliens into our country. We need to allow them access to the voting booth because it's humanitarian. It's the right thing to do, right? No, it's clearly designed. It's a farce, and it's clearly designed to pad elections because they know if you incentivize a group of people and give them all these benefits, all this access to vote and whatnot, they're going to vote for you. And so it's calculated. And I think their arguments kind of crumble when they put them out there plain as day. But hopefully, you know, I've seen some lawsuits, you know, and some challenges. So I think it might go to the Supreme Court. We'll have to see. But, you know, judges, they can't just have, they need checks and balances as well.
0: It's enough already, right? How many federal judges have just thrown down injunctions with no legal logic whatsoever? They just enjoin the Trump administration, just stop the Trump administration. And what's our answer? So they are acting like a narco tyrants. The Trump administration's response has been each time, even though he's constantly called a king, of using the court system appropriately, this slow grind of justice. Sometimes it moves fast, sometimes it moves slowly. And you know, so to try to get things done quickly with a Congress that simply refuses to act, all of this could be put to bed if they pass the SAVE Act, Hannah. All they have to do, they don't have to blow up the filibuster. They don't. They should, but they don't. All they have to do is for this one piece of legislation, make it a long-term talking filibuster. Use that process of you know, fatigue attrition to get the legislation done.
16: I'd like to add that these judges that are abusing their power and placing injunctions on the current administration, you know, they and abusing the court system, you know, these they're not really sound. They should be held accountable as well. They should have filed their wrist. They need to be disbarred.
0: Yeah, and we don't even have a movement for that. So, I mean, put a pin in that one. I do think they should be kicked off the bench, but we don't even, I mean, we're at the point where we're just trying to get these decisions out from under what are obvious political actions by judges who are not supposed to be political, okay? So I want to get to birthright citizenship. Everyone's predicting this one does not go Trump's way. I mean, I don't care who you're looking at. They're all predicting this one's not going to go Trump's way, that it's too big, too controversial, and we will probably not get a declaration that it's constitutional, but it will probably be, you know, footballed back into the lap of Congress.
16: Yeah, you know, I mean,
0: you're breaking, Hannah, just want to say you're breaking up a little bit on your phone.
16: Oh, okay. We at FAIR are remaining optimistic for a narrow 5-4 victory. If you watch and read the oral arguments that they heard back on April 1st of this year, Supreme Court, you know, I think a lot of justices see where the current administration is coming from. I think they see the impact and the negative ramifications surrounding a misinterpretation of the 14th Amendment. And we're, like I said earlier, we're remaining wildly optimistic. We have to in these times. And we wrote a report called Citizenship for Sale. You can find it at FAIR.org. Has been misinterpreted, and the Supreme Court is currently
0: okay. Again, I'm having difficulty on your with the connection on your phone, but I'm going to just sort of paraphrase, and maybe you can just kind of step into a different part of the room. And that is the essentially what this does, and what the left is arguing for, is to allow people to, you know, become American citizens, even if they want to manipulate the system. So we know that there is at least one Chinese billionaire that has hired over 100 surrogates so that 100 people can have U.S. citizenship. He is not the only one. It is a way to essentially hijack the stability and ultimate survival of this country by making citizenship something that becomes a, you know, essentially a game. It's a game to play. Once the person comes in here, has a child in the United States, it is very difficult to get rid of the parents. It's then very difficult to get rid of the rest of the extended family. It makes an argument for chain migration. So I hope you're right, Hannah. I do. I'm just thinking we would have heard a leak by now that it was going to go our way.
16: Yeah, they have been very hush hush, and you're exactly right on migration. What turns 21?
0: And I think
16: that's the classic anchor baby syndrome, you know, that they have.
0: Hannah, unfortunately, I'm having such a hard time with your phone, but I do appreciate the time on the program today. Thanks so much, Hannah Davis from the Federation for American Immigration Reform. I don't know if the technical problems were on our end, folks. They could have been very easily on our end. So in any case, but we are going to take a break. We're just about out of time anyway. Go to FAIR, FAIRUS.org, and you can read that citizenship for sale piece that they did. I hope she's right. I hope we get a 5-4 narrow decision. We're going to find out, but the country's going to light on fire if that happens. It will. I mean, we're going to forget about algae. That's one thing we'll do. The left will probably move on from algae and back to lighting cities on fire, but we'll take a quick break.
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0: And welcome back to the program. It's the Vicki McKenna Show. So I want to talk about this story that it was one of those stories that if the media did its job, of course, I'm being silly here, and would have told everybody about it, maybe we could have avoided it. We have this thing in Wisconsin about it's a program that allows people, relatives, loved ones, to care for sick people in their homes. So your dad has Alzheimer's, you know, your mom is mobility limited. Instead of putting your parents in a nursing home, you can stay home and take care of your parents. And there's a program called IRIS that allows you to have a level of compensation for doing that. People love it because it keeps their loved ones in their homes. The people who are in their homes love it because they don't have to go to a nursing home facility. And everything was working fine. And in Wisconsin, Tony Evers decided to blow it up, throw out the existing providers that were providing the benefits services, providing the pay, facilitating the pay to the home workers, and decided to replace those companies with one other company out of New York State called PPL. PPL is currently being investigated by the Department of Justice. I've got Annette Olson from MacIver Institute on the program to talk about this. This is one of those programs everyone loves and you shouldn't mess around with, but Evers did for a company that not only is under investigation for failure to pay the healthcare workers, but also, Annette, for forcing those same workers to pay SEIU union dues. Tell me what's going on.
1: Well, hi, Vicki. Thanks for having me on and taking interest in our series of stories on this. Could be an end around Act 10. We just think that that's probably what's happening. Based on all of the fraud we were hearing coming out of Minnesota, we were very concerned when this was starting to occur here in Wisconsin. And we tried to inform, you know, citizens, taxpayers, legislators. We were hoping that we could, you know, stop this from occurring. But of course, you know, the Evers administration went full bore ahead and picked one company, PPL, to be the fiscal employment agents. That's what they're referred to as. And so what they do is they help hire home health care. They help with payroll services, all of that, banking and all of that sort of thing. So obviously, we were very concerned when we saw that they were going to one provider. It's just really not only causing problems with the home health care workers and their families, the families that are taking care of the patients. They're very anxious over this transition that will be occurring sometime in 2027. And it's not transparent to the taxpayers.
0: The whole bidding process. Well, the bidding process was, I mean, I think in New York it was rigged. That's what the DOJ is alleging. By the way, you were mentioning Minnesota fraud. There has been that style of fraud, essentially claiming to have dependents that don't exist, has been associated with the PPL company in New York State as well. And now this is our sole provider. And on top of that, they've been explicitly accused of partnering with a radically left labor union and forcing people to pay union dues as a condition of getting the transfer payment from state taxpayers into their bank accounts.
1: That's correct. And it's no small numbers that we're talking about here, Vicki. There's estimates that there's about 74,000 workers in Wisconsin alone that take care of about 30,000 patients. That's no small number when you're talking about union dues. 74,000 people being shoved into a SEIU contract is not small dollars for them.
0: No, it's, and understand what this is. So this is a facilitating service. The money comes from, it's tax money. The money comes from the state of Wisconsin. These are facilitating services. They're essentially, you know, banking and logistics services. They just simply process it and they give the money to the people who are taking care of their loved ones. Why would SEIU have a claim on any of that, right? Why would they have a claim on any of that? And the answer is they don't. But PPL, the company that Tony Evers has decided to pick, essentially says, we are going to take a cut for SEIU before we remit money to the people who are caring for these folks. That's what they're saying. They're also not paying people on time. But beyond that, they have seen a dramatic increase in the number of people making claims to be home health care workers, Annette. And no one has done an audit to prove that the people who are making claims they are home health care workers actually have people to take care of. like Minnesota, like exactly what you saw in Minnesota.
1: That's correct. And it's happening not just in New York. There's been, well, the DOJ lawsuit is in New York, but there's been very questionable activities and claims, and people are very anxious about what's been happening in New Jersey, also in Pennsylvania. We just don't need our families who are trying to take care of their loved ones to go through this anxiety. And we really want to know, how is the Department of Health Services here in Wisconsin going to monitor the performance of PPL? And what are they going to do if any problems or situations, confusions, chaos, bureaucracy chaos that may, you know, come out of this? We just really want full transparency on all of this.
0: And we're not talking about a lot of money that, that goes into the pockets of any individual person. Okay, we're not talking about tons and tons of money here. Not per individual. Overall, there's a huge amount of money that moves through this program. But generally
1: That's
0: speaking,
1: right.
0: if you're someone who's taking care of your loved one, it's not like you're getting rich off the state taxpayers of Wisconsin to do that, because you're not. But if you That's sign right. up fraudulent people, it's a piece of cake. Now, so you're not getting a ton of money, but the skim would take place for SEIU. Again, SEIU is a radical, radical left-wing union, labor union, that would not do the collective bargaining contract with workers. It does the collective bargaining contract with PPL. And that is the condition now for, I think, 36,000 people in New York who have now been forced under a union contract, even though they had no say in it whatsoever. And in Wisconsin and in across the country, if you have a union representing, quote, workers, then yes, you can exercise your rights under right to work, but in a very limited time window. And overall, the rights for the bargaining agreement go to the union, not to the workers. That's how it works. That's, they get exclusive rights that way.
1: Correct. And so what you're seeing is the being forced into the union increases your pay, but the extra pay goes towards paying those union dues. And all they really want to do, Vicki, is stay home and take care of their loved ones. And they shouldn't be forced into this chaotic bureaucracy. I've been told that the families are so concerned about what is going to transpire here that they've actually been showing up at legislators' town halls to discuss this program. Now, that's, you know, pretty significant when you think that they've already, you know, got a lot on their plate to handle, and then they're still showing up at town hall meetings to discuss this because they're so concerned over it.
0: Well, they're concerned over it because there's a whole bunch of things that they've already know that they know that goes wrong with this company. One, not getting the dollars that they need. Two, having the skim take place for the SEIU. Three, having dollars gobbled up by people who are essentially, you know, committing acts of fraud. And it's messing up a system that was working fine. Why did Evers decide to do this? Why did the Department of Health Services decide to blow up the home health care worker program when it was working fine? Nobody was complaining about it. There wasn't like large scale complaints about this. The legislators weren't saying, boy, this thing is sure a money pig. They weren't right. having difficulties with the other contractors who had been adequately and competently managing this program for years.
1: Correct. But the red flag here was how the bid was processed here. So back in August of 2025, the RFP responses were due on August 12th. On August 27th, the Department of Health Services here partnered with PPL's parent group, PCG, in a conference where they were talking about collaborating. So you tell me that was an open, honest bidding process when they were already collaborating before the bids were actually permitted or contracted.
0: So that seems to me that DOJ should wrap this particular contracting process into its investigation as well.
1: Yes.
0: What can be done
1: yes.
0: at this point, though? That's the question. So the state of Wisconsin said, we're going to pick this corrupt company that partners with the SEIU to force people to pay union dues, even though they actually have never had a say in this, even though they're not actually workers. And even though we're not actually an employer, that's another thing. PPL is not an employer. So how do you get out from under it at this point?
1: Well, we're going to keep talking about it. We've actually just received a tip earlier that the state of Missouri rescinded a contract that they had awarded to PPL. And so we're going to be investigating that further, and a story will be coming up. So that's breaking news for you, Vicki, here. But we really want them to reopen the bidding process here, just like Missouri has done. And that's what we're going to push for. We really need to have transparency for taxpayers. We need to have patients not anxious over how their care is being taken care of. Their caregivers need certainty that they're going to get paid and that they're not going to have to be forced into a union. It should happen here, and it can. So we're going to stay on this story.
0: Someone has to. You're the only ones doing this story. There hasn't been widespread. There hasn't been any coverage of this at all. And this is a program that enjoys

0: 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We'll be right back.
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0: All right, we're going to get to some climate change stuff here. There has been an overhaul due to a Biden-era rule of air conditioning systems. I believe this is for new construction. But the refrigerant that we use in our air conditioning systems causes climate change, according to the climate change people. And so the new construction has to use a different type of refrigerant. Now, get what happens when you use this. When you use this type of refrigerant, which is a blend of a couple of different, you know, chemicals, it's flammable. So the old refrigerant isn't flammable, at least not in the same way, not sort of lighted on fire flammable. But this refrigerant blend is flammable. So if for some reason there's a leak in the line and the gas fills up a space and the space is constrained enough, and it's exposed to some kind of spark or flame, it could explode. So what does this mean? Well, when you're putting in these systems, and this will be for large-scale buildings, and I believe this is also applicable to commercial development, meaning commercial residential development, so rental housing. If you're running the line and you've got the line in an enclosed space, as you're running it from one room to another, you have to put a ventilation system in that space, in that small space. And you have to also put a fan in that small space. So you're now increasing the cost drastically on the HVAC system that you're going to be using for either your large scale or your medium scale or your smaller commercial scale development. Why? Because a bunch of eggheads who thought the planet was going to be saved by their energy model calculations decided that this should be a regulation that was imposed upon the economy of the United States. Well, this particular regulation is nothing by comparison to what they've already done in Europe. And what they've already done in Europe is essentially made it very difficult to maintain air conditioning at any significant level. Now, we have gotten rid of the whole thing was based on the endangerment finding. The endangerment finding was the EPA decided that it was going to regulate CO2 as a pollutant. And the Supreme Court of the United States said, you can do that. Feel free under the Clean Air Act. You can regulate CO2 as a pollutant. We were off to the races under the Obama administration. It really got supercharged during the Biden administration. This is just one of them. This is just one of the many things that were justified by the endangerment finding. Ground source heat pumps causing extreme increases in costs for new schools or new courthouses or whatever. It makes no sense in Wisconsin, but we're doing them anyway. These kinds of things. I just remember refrigeration's on my mind because I saw a story coming out of Paris. Air conditioning is almost non-existent, including in healthcare clinics and maternity wards. And I just spoke with somebody who was involved in a large-scale development where this particular refrigerant is being spec'd. So they have to figure out a way to vent it off so that there, even though it's a low risk of explosion, there's still a risk of explosion that a building doesn't explode because of it. So dumb. How much extra cost? When you add them all up, how much extra cost? Because of one bureaucrat at the EPA deciding that we should regulate a life gas as a pollutant, and the Supreme Court saying we're not going to do anything to get in the way of that. Well, the Trump administration's gotten rid of it. The Trump administration obliterated the endangerment finding. We haven't stopped any of this compliance with it, though. And we'll talk about that next. Not to mention there are deep staters within the Trump administration who are working to undermine the Trump administration's essentially taking the entire legal argument for all green energy mandates off the table. We'll get to that next.
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0: Welcome back to the program. We're going to get more into that endangerment finding risk in a bit. There are people working behind the scenes in the Trump administration to undo what the Trump administration is doing. One of the things the Trump administration did was rescind that CO2 endangerment finding. And now there are people working to undermine the logic of that. So we will get to that because that is it's the legal underpinning for everything. Well, EPA said CO2 is a pollutant, so we have to regulate it. We can put these regulations forward because CO2 is a pollutant. And we, the federal government, have the authority to regulate pollution. Anyway, we'll get more into that. I wanted to get to this story that just popped up. Everybody's very excited that the FCC is taking under consideration a request by Disney to designate The View as a bona fide news program. Remember, the FCC kind of came out and said, we don't think it's a bona fide news program. Disney said, well, we think it's a bona fide news program, and so therefore it has a bona fide news program exemption from what's called the equal time rule. Let me explain this because people don't understand it. If you're a bona fide news program and you put a candidate on for who is running, currently running in an election, there has to be an election going on. So if you're a bona fide news program and you put on, say, Tom Tiffany, you don't have to respond if Francesca Hong wants equal time on your program. You don't have to respond because you're a bona fide news program. But if you're not a bona fide news program, then you have to respond. So if the Vicki McKenna show put Tom Tiffany on and then the Francesca Hong campaign said, well, I want to be on the Vicki McKenna show. If you're not a bona fide news program, don't have that exemption, you have to say yes. Now, in reality, that oftentimes almost never happens in reality. But if you're not a bona fide news program, then it could potentially happen. So because the FCC said, we don't think The View is a bona fide news program, they put J.D. Vance on. He did great, by the way. If you want to go back last week and watch J.D. Vance on The View, he was wonderful. They didn't lay a glove on him. He was very nice about it. They were combative. He wasn't combative. But anyway, so there's a lot of excitement because, you know, of the harpies on The View. Let me just say this. Why fight it? We're not, you know, here at iHeart, we're not fighting it. And if The View gets designated as if it loses its exemption as a bona fide news program, then they're probably going to come after us too. And we're not fighting it. And I don't think you need to. But that's what's going on. So a lot of folks out there, a lot of people on the right are saying this could be the reinstallation of the fairness doctrine. It's nowhere close to that. It's nowhere close to that. It would just mean that in an election, and you have to make it a public file, you know, you say, okay, well, I had whatever, Tom Tiffany on the program. You just put that in a public file and Francesca Hong or Mandela Barnes or whoever might see that and say, oh, okay, well, they had Tom Tiffany on. So I want to go to war with a conservative talk radio host in the middle of my campaign. I definitely want to do that. So, you know, likely wouldn't happen, but it could. And if it does, it's fun. If it does, then it becomes, you know, I think high value entertainment in addition to information. So people need to kind of chill out a little bit about that one. It's not the backdooring. It's not Trump trying to backdoor the fairness doctrine. The fairness doctrine basically made it so that a show of any kind, left or right, couldn't even exist under the FCC rule scaffolding. It couldn't even exist. This is just, almost bookkeeping stuff. Because we always operated under the demand that if a Democrat wants to come on and demands to come on, we put him on. I mean, and we are bona fide news. I mean, this is a bona fide news station this is a bona fide news show. So we've already operated under that assumption. So don't flip out, send me emails, breathless emails about how the fairness doctrine is coming back. It isn't. The bigger threat to conservative talk radio frankly, is podcasting. That's the bigger threat. The bigger threat is the gazillion people who want a podcast. That's the bigger threat to the enjoyment, the future enjoyment of your talk shows, whether it's Clay and Buck or me or Dan or anybody else or Sean. That's the bigger threat. Anyway, we're going to take a break. I want to come back and talk more about this legal scaffolding called the endangerment finding that was used to tee up every green regulation under the sun. Everything. Joe Biden did the whole of government approach to carbon dioxide and climate change. His authority to do it was the endangerment finding. It was the legal green theory of everything in government. So we'll get to that in just a sec.
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2: Cristiano Ronaldo and Portugal are looking for their first win this World Cup. 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
10: Friday, June 26th, the world's most exciting combat sport, Bare Knuckle Fighting Championship, returns. With another night of action you have to see to believe. In the main event, Cameron Jumpman Van Camp faces the explosive Gregoris Cisneros in a showdown built for violence. In the co-main event, destruction takes center stage when the boogeyman Arnold Boumaye Adams collides with Steve Panda Banks in an all-out battle for heavyweight supremacy. 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
0: Welcome back to the program. It's the Vicki McKenna Show. Coming up a little bit later on, some new polling on that Iran, M-O-U-S, you, memorandum of understanding. People misunderstanding that it's a deal. I'll give you a quick preview of that polling. While people have an opinion about whether they like that deal or not, it's somewhere around 9 or 10 on a list of things that's motivating them. So I want you to, that's the preview of that polling coming up. We'll get into that though with Derek Van Orden. Congressman Van Orden will be joining me a little bit later on in the program. James Taylor from the Heartland Institute is joining me to talk about this key piece of legal logic that the Biden administration was relying on, and so was Obama, relying on to pretty much use the EPA to fundamentally alter the way we do our economy. And that's called the endangerment finding. The endangerment findings that CO2 could be regulated as a pollutant by the EPA. Everybody was off to the races once that happened. You could change building codes. You could demand, you know, low carbon, HVAC systems for new projects. You could demand all kinds of different things using this endangerment finding, and Trump blew it up. But James, you're telling us that while Trump might have blown it up, there are people within his administration that are trying to rescue that endangerment finding for future use. Tell me what you found out.
11: Yeah, go figure. We have the deep state looking to be in action again. So basically, what we have under the Trump administration is back in 2009, the Obama administration said that they were going to regulate and restrict carbon dioxide, and they were relying on a Supreme Court decision, Massachusetts versus EPA, in which the Supreme Court at the time, in a doctrine that the Supreme Court has since reversed itself on, said that EPA did have the authority to regulate and restrict carbon dioxide. And in fact, even though the Clean Air Act never mentions carbon dioxide, that the Clean Air Act requires EPA to regulate and restrict carbon dioxide if EPA finds there is harm to human health and welfare. So anyway, since then, the Supreme Court has ruled in a more recent 2022 decision that no, agencies cannot take it upon themselves to make major changes in policy unless Congress explicitly gives them the authority to do so. Congress never gave EPA the authority to regulate or restrict carbon dioxide emissions. So now fast forward to today. There's a lawsuit in Colorado in which the city and county of Boulder is suing energy companies in civil court because it's not against the law to sell gasoline, natural gas, et cetera. But they're saying because of the harms of climate change, it's impacting us so negatively, you owe us billions and billions of dollars. In effect, what they're trying to do is make a backdoor around our elected officials who time and time again has come up in Congress. Congress has rejected restricting carbon dioxide emissions, but they're trying to bankrupt the energy companies through these lawsuits. So the Supreme Court is now going to decide whether they can do that. And the Supreme Court will almost certainly say, no, you cannot file and recover in civil charges for something that is in the purview of the federal government, in this case, Congress, and which Congress has either decided or not decided to act. The problem is right now the Trump administration's Department of Justice attorneys, and keep in mind these are largely career bureaucrats. They are operating under the Trump administration, but these are lifers. And most of the federal government, most of the bureaucrats, even highly skilled bureaucrats like attorneys, are not conservative. In fact, they're part of the deep state leftist apparatus. So they are arguing in this current case that the reason why they're saying, no, Colorado, Boulder, Colorado cannot recover. And the reason is because EPA has primary authority over regulating and restricting carbon dioxide emissions. But that flat out contradicts the rationale for the Trump administration getting rid of the endangerment finding that enables the federal government, if at all, to regulate, restrict carbon dioxide emissions. In other words, the Trump administration has pointed out in their justification for getting rid of regulating and restricting carbon dioxide under the Clean Air Act that Congress, not the EPA, has the sole authority to restrict and regulate carbon dioxide if it chooses to do so. Congress has explicitly refused to do so. But now the Trump administration, well, I wouldn't even say Trump administration, the DOJ deep state lawyers are saying it is the purview of EPA, which means when in the fall there are arguments about Trump repealing the carbon dioxide restrictions, the plaintiffs are going to say, wait, the government's own lawyer said back in June that EPA does have the right, indeed the primary right. So the Trump administration's logic is all wrong. In other words, it's setting up the Trump administration for a contradiction that could come back and bite the administration and undermine and sabotage the most important environmental decision of the Trump administration, which is reversing the endangerment finding that was justified, utilized by the Obama administration to regulate and restrict carbon dioxide emissions.
0: That was pretty clear understanding, although that was a lot of things to follow with a bouncing
11: ball. It's a lot.
0: There, right? But basically, you've got the Trump administration repeals the endangerment finding. It's going to have to defend itself. The DOJ lawyers using another case are trying to get on the record the federal government essentially contradicting the arguments the Trump administration can make to repeal the endangerment finding. That's
11: right.
0: Pretty stealthy. That's pretty stealthy. You got to give them credit. Yeah. That's stealthy.
11: Right. Absolutely. And if they make these arguments right now in the Supreme Court, then they cannot come back 3 months later and make another argument, a different contradicting argument. And they realize that. That is why they are making this argument right now to sabotage the endangerment finding repeal.
0: Gosh, you know, James, do we think like this? Do our lawyers think like this? No. Do our political people think like this? No. This is lawfare three-level chess is what they're doing here. I mean, I'm kind of impressed. I'm not going to lie. I'm impressed. That's pretty cagey. And God bless you for catching it, Heartland Institute, like you would be wont to do. Is there anything the Department of Justice can do? Can Trump come in? Can Todd Blanche come in and say, you're not doing this? You're not making this argument?
11: I think they still can correct what they're writing in their briefs, or at least file a supplemental brief saying, for the record. And you know, let's say they want to give the deep state lawyers an out or let them save face. They can say what they meant to say was, under the previous Supreme Court precedents, which we know is going to be overturned, it was EPA. However, EPA does not have the authority anyway. It's Congress. So they can just amend it to say the federal government, which in this case is Congress. But yeah, and that's why we're calling attention to this, and many of our allied friends and groups are doing so as well, because it's easy for this to escape the upper echelons of the Trump administration. And it needs to be addressed quickly and effectively, or else they're going to find themselves, and the American people are going to find themselves, in a catch-22.
0: Oh, the endangerment finding was the climate change theory of everything for the federal government. It was the legal logic that underpinned it all, whether it is building code changes, whether it is mandates for green energy on public buildings. They could use it if there was any federal money, HUD money, anything in any development project that was gone. I don't care. It was a low income project. This truly is the linchpin of climate insanity in the United States. It is. Without this, you'd have to fight state to state, regulation to regulation. You'd have to fight, you know, plan commission to plan commission to get all of this stuff done. But this became the sort of carte blanche invitation to go green, whether it made sense or not.
11: Right. And the resistance, as they call themselves in Trump 1.0, received a lot of pushback. And now this is the resistance 2.0, which is doing the same thing, but not making, you know, the big call to the New York Times saying, look what we're doing, and the Washington
0: Post,
11: look what we're doing. But they're doing the same thing, and this needs to be put to a stop.
0: So this, no one could pay attention to this. And it goes, and so the DOJ makes its arguments in its briefs and essentially undermines the Trump administration going forward. And we wake up after 2028, and we're wondering why all of these things are going on. And they point to the fact that the Trump administration said EPA has the authority to regulate a life gas. So EPA's authority to regulate carbon dioxide as a pollutant was simply EPA's authority to regulate the air we exhale every day. And that could potentially stand, even though it is the intention of the Trump administration to get rid of that insanity.
11: Right. And they will be trumpeting. The Trump administration itself says EPA has the right to regulate and restrict and should be the agency doing it. Yes.
0: And this is all based on a case that out of Boulder where everyone's like, yeah, well, I mean, look at the Trump administration's fighting Colorado's attempt to shut down the energy companies. Yay. But the way the Trump administration is fighting to do that is to give the government, again, the authority to do what has been an absolute unmitigated disaster. It's resulted in 47% energy inflation in Wisconsin. That stupid rule, as you look at your utility rates every single month, you want to know why, when you've put in all of the high efficiency stuff, your rates still aren't going down. You can thank the endangerment finding for that. You can thank all of the solar capacity, wind capacity, all of the garbage that's been built into the grid, subsidized. You can thank Barack Obama for telling the utility companies they did not have to generate energy to demand rate increases. My God. James, this could be very bad.
11: Right. And for folks out there who hear this garbage time and time again, that wind and solar are already less expensive than conventional energy, do an internet search for the Heartland Institute's Affordable, Reliable, Clean Energy Scorecard. And in there, we document with the peer-reviewed economic data that wind power is 9 times more expensive than natural gas power, for example, and solar power is more than 10 times as expensive. People say it over and over again, and then they expect people will believe it. And to an extent, that's true. But when you look at the facts, that is the reason why affordability, which is largely tied to energy prices, is out of control right now. We have too much expensive skyrocketing energy.
0: Yeah, resulting in at least in our case, 47% energy inflation. That is not driven by printing money. That is driven by these types of regulations that were authorized by the government under the endangerment finding, which needs to go away. Where can people learn more about this? Because it's one of those sleeper stories that is going to get subsumed by, you know, the pro-pond scum protests going on at the Lincoln Reflecting Pool.
11: Right. Well, you can go to heartland.org, our website, where we have a good deal of information on this. Also, if you're on X, go find Steve Malloy. He has done a tremendous amount of posting on this topic.
0: He's awesome. Junkscience.com is where you can find Steve as well. Heartland.org.
11: Heartland.
0: Thank you, James.
11: .org.
0: Good to have you. We'll take a quick break on the Vicki McKenna Show.
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3: Welcome back to the program. It's the Vicki McKenna Show. Tim Graham is standing by from Media Research Center and newsbusters.org. We got to talk about pond scum. Tim, how are you, by the way? Before we talk about pond scum, literal pond scum, just hoping you're doing well.
5: Yeah, all this algae just suddenly reminds me of fishing at Sidey Hollow as a kid in Vernon County.
3: Oh, yeah. Well, you know, maybe they can put some panfish in the reflecting pool or some carp or some bullheads or something. I don't know.
5: Yeah.
3: This is crazy. Okay. And you're kind of near there. So
5: Yeah. What
3: we have been seeing from the outside looking in is all of these wonderful people from Europe and other parts of the world are here for the World Cup. And they're experiencing the best of America. They're having a blast. They're in small towns left and right. They think, gosh, why do you guys complain? They're not going to the places where all the complainers are, by the way, and the media is not paying any attention to this at all. No. What Americans are doing, what the left is doing, is they're gathering at the Lincoln Memorial Reflecting Pool, which had been cleaned up and looked beautiful for a short period of time, so that they can wreck it. Tell me, you know, how far have we gotten that we are doing algae watch and we've actually got people wearing T-shirts saying they're pro-algae?
5: Well, I don't know if you know if this was just a local story, but they discovered a couple of months ago that they were pumping toxic water into the Potomac River. I think that got less attention than this. That obviously is much more of an ecological issue. Look, it just shows you that we have a knee-jerk Trump-hating press. And so whatever he's boasting about, they're going to try to trash it. So if he fixes the reflecting pool, they're going to go looking for algae. It's just what they do. Now, you mentioned I'm local. I'm not a tourist anymore. But I think the habit with most tourists is nobody walks up to the reflecting pool and stares into it. You're basically like standing at one of the monuments looking down the way. You know, my nephew Jacob was visiting when he was a kid. And what I remember about it was he was trying to scare all the geese. You know, you don't remember what was in the pool. Nobody does. But this is the same way that they all seem opposed to having a ballroom at the White House. Because Trump likes the idea of it, so they have to hate the idea of it. So I thought they were smart people.
3: No, they're not. They're people who have college degrees in, you know, like you know, 9th century pottery in anthropology, things like that. So that's who we're talking about here. People who got degrees and then expected to get paid for not actually having any skill to offer. But to your point, so you have the press who doesn't spend any time, for instance, on the federal judge that just said, you know, that indictment against Tim Walz, we're going to throw it out. We're just not even going to let it go forward. $19 billion in Somali welfare fraud, we're not even going to pay any attention to that story. That story doesn't exist. The same press that's out there just completely ignoring major scandals, over $100 billion in California hospice fraud, nothing. Gavin Newsom's indictment, they're basically making it sound like a witch hunt, even though it's a fraud prosecution. And they spend more time on the $1.4 million spent, or was it $14 million, I'm sorry, spent on the reflecting pool, or $300 million on the ballroom. Like, suddenly they're fiscal hawks. Meanwhile, fraud, what's that? Let's let that keep going on.
5: This is what we try to do at Newsbusters, and that is just to say, the news judgment, what should be considered things you need to know. And they will say about themselves, you know, boasting like Scott Pelley, we hold government accountable. No, they don't. They seek to savage the Republicans and they protect the Democrats. So any storyline that makes the Democrats look bad, or in this case, that makes Somali immigrants look bad, that's not news. What's news is anything that embarrasses Trump, makes him look bad or makes him look dumb. That's what they decide the news is. Now, obviously, they could go to this and say, what's the more fraud, you know, which costs the taxpayer more, you know, algae in the pool or massive fraud? They don't do measurements like that. They say, no, Gavin Newsom could be president, so everybody shut up.
3: Right. Graham Plantner could be a senator. So let's not talk about the fact that the guy is vibing on all kinds of disgusting filth for his sexual pleasure. Let's not mention Nazi tattoos. Let's not mention the fact that the guy's a full communist. But the same thing happens locally as well. We have candidates running on the DSA platform. They want to obliterate the Supreme Court. They want to get rid of the presidency itself. They think illegal aliens should be allowed into the country and immediately allowed to vote and have access to welfare. And the list goes on. Empty the prisons, yada, yada. Do you think anyone has mentioned any of this with regard to any of the DSA candidates that are now having a day with regard to Democratic primaries across the U.S.?
5: Yeah, I think this is the interesting thing for conservatives right now, is that you remember that the Democrats have this habit of finding people they think are crazy MAGA and actually giving them money in primaries to make sure they win because they're more defeatable. You know, you would almost be tempted to say, no, we should really be encouraging this DSA virus because it's going to make the Democrats look extreme. And honestly, I don't think conservatives can do that for one second. Because, yes, when you look at the dead seriousness of the things they're proposing, where they come out in interviews and say, yes, I believe all deportations are wrong. I believe in emptying out the prisons. You can't toy around and play with that. You've got to fight it. You've got to expose it, and you've got to stop it. And our news media doesn't think of it that way. They're just going to float along with whatever the Democrat line of the day is. And the last thing they want to do is make the Democrats look extreme. Even while they run around comparing Trump to Hitler, Stalin, and whoever else the tyrant of the day who's killed millions is, they're going to compare them to Jim Crow, even though they're the party of Jim Crow. They're going to promote the idea that Trump's the party of Jim Crow, that all of that garbage. And they're going to avoid the idea that these people are for emptying the prisons
3: and letting illegal aliens vote and have access to our welfare system at the expense of everyone else. Yes, that's exactly what they're for. But you got to. So you're right. It's up to the GOP to say it. Some of them do. Lots of them don't. But to your point about the press, because your media research center, what you're looking at is the bias in the press. By the way, I was talking earlier about The View. It's not a bona fide news program, doesn't deserve a bona fide news exemption. But and if that applies to me eventually after the FCC rule, I don't care. But look at the bona fide news, Tim. In Wisconsin, we actually had information that the lead Democrat candidate for governor, a woman named Francesca Hong, would not say she would put murderers in prison. She was given five different ways to say it, and she wouldn't say, yes, I think we should put murderers in prison. Now, that's a headline because there's a campaign going on. That's a headline across all the Gannett, you know, clone papers in Wisconsin. They'll certainly do it if Ron Johnson says something. Nothing. Nothing. Not a thing. So, you know, let's talk about the, you know, maybe with The View as the backdrop. Are they bona fide news? No, but look at bona fide news. They get exemptions all day long, and they are explicit political outfits because they refuse to cover bad things about Dems, and they only cover the bad things about the GOP people.
5: Yeah. You know, obviously, we here at the Media Research Center, we made an enormous filing yesterday at the FCC. With 2,400 stories we've done on The View, most by Nick Fondacaro here, the night train. But it's this whole idea. I mean, it was comical yesterday when ABC put out a little commercial very, very late in the game. They put on this commercial in the 11 a.m. or 10 a.m. hour with 3 hours to go in the public comment period, saying fire your public comments because they want to control who we put on. And it's like, this is the whole point. Or they want to say who's allowed on. And it's like, no, this is the whole point. You won't allow conservatives on. Your idea of the ideal program is 100% liberals and communists. That's who you want on. They put on J.D. Vance, and then they all complained at each other.
3: Yes, but that's 60 Minutes, too. That's Face the Nation. Yeah. I mean, that's every nightly newscast. That's everything. ABC, CBS, CBS, even with Barry Weiss, that's what they are. They're all The View. They're all versions of The View. And so, I kind of wish we could apply the sense of scrutiny to the actual news. And no, The View is not a news program. The View is a bunch of griping postmenopausal estro-Nazi harpies who just loathe and despise the country that made them gazillionaires. In any case, I mean, that boggles the mind. That's our problem. If the media, the so-called free press that operates also under the protection of the First Amendment of the U.S. Constitution, actually did their jobs, they actually talked about 400,000 kids that were trafficked into the United States that went missing. We found 140,000 of them. Imagine if the media actually told that story. We have our own rape gang report if we want to do it in the U.S. They're not talking about it. They'd rather talk about pond scum. They'd rather talk about the ballroom. They don't want to talk about the fraud. They don't want to talk about the overwhelming contribution that the illegal migration has had to housing prices. I could go on and on and on, Tim. But they wrap themselves in the exemptions of the free press, and they wrap themselves in the exemption with regard to broadcast of bona fide news exemption. So they got the

0: comedy of whether it's The View, whether it's PBS or NPR, is they'll all pretend, oh, we're just a platform for people to express their views. And they overwhelmingly favor liberals and Democrats. And when the liberals and the Democrats guests come on, they're fawned all over. NPR actually had Mike Pence on here the other morning. And of course, they like that because he's not going to say pro-Trump stuff at this point. And their point to some, the NPR wanted to ask about tariffs, but they're still going to try to fight with him because that's what they do. They just have to fight with conservatives. They can't actually just have an interview. But when they put a Democrat on, it's just explain to everyone why you're right.
1: Why are you so awesome? I'm in your presence. Somebody, I don't know if it was you guys, someone put out the clip of the fawnings on the Obamas. And it starts out with Michelle Obama. You know, I'm just awed by your presence. I just feel privileged to be in your presence.
0: Yeah.
1: That's how it starts versus let's, you know, if in fact anyone gets any of the conservatives get on any of these programs, it's a battle royale, right? It's constant conflict. So, and yet we still win. So imagine if the press had actually told the truth. What if they told the truth about socialism? As you saw that poll that had, only 42% of Democrats thinking capitalism should be the economic operating system of the United States. Imagine if they actually looked into that and said, yikes, that's weird. Maybe we should tell people what they don't know about this system that they seem to want to adopt. But they're not. So even in the face of all of this, Tim, we still win. It's kind of amazing.
0: Well, and this is sort of the way that you do have to worry about young voters now. That they really associate capitalism with Trump. And again, because they reflexively hate Trump. But the problem, the real problem we have with socialism is socialism, ruins our economy. We have too much debt, so on and so forth. And then they say, well, the answer is more socialism. I mean, look at these blue states. Look at our big cities. And they, you know, we're going to elect Democrats to run Chicago until they run it into the ground. And we're going to keep voting for them. It's not a mistake that the place where this kind of DSA garbage is really gaining ground is in these blue cities, these dark blue cities in New York, in Portland, in Seattle. This is where the virus is growing. So I guess they're going to close down Rikers. They're going to close down all the prisons and let them all wander the streets of New York. That'll be great for tourism.
1: Yeah, well, they don't care about that. Again, if they cared about tourism, they'd be paying attention to all these Europeans who are in the United States posting videos on TikTok talking about how awesome it is, how awesome flyover country is. Notice they've paid zero attention to that either. I can't stop myself from gorging on these videos. But even when it's not flyover country, even it's when the Tartan Army is in Boston, basically turning the city into one gigantic party zone, they can't say anything about it. And at the same time, won't talk about the disaster of the riot after the Knicks game. You know, so again, if the press just did its job at all, we would not be constantly at each other's throats in existential crisis, but that's not going to happen. I'm stunned that we still win. I am. I'm stunned that we still win. I'm stunned that Trump is still as popular as he is. I'm stunned that the Republicans are not looking down the pike of a blowout in the upcoming midterms. I'm just stunned that in the face of all of this, there are still rational people who can prevail just enough to keep the United States hanging on.
0: The liberal media is just like you. They can't believe he's still winning.
1: I know. And so they're going to give it to you. They're going to give their bias to you good and hard. The beatings will continue until morale improves.
0: Yeah.
1: Tim, thanks very much for joining me on the program today.
0: Sure.
1: We will take a break on the Vicki McKenna Show.
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3: Cristiano Ronaldo and Portugal are looking for their first win this World Cup. They face Uzbekistan today. When asked if Ronaldo would need rest eventually, Coach Roberto Martinez said they're taking it game by game.
4: We treat Cristiano with his symptoms, how he feels, and with the aspects that he covers on the pitch.
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0: runoff between two Trump-backed candidates. A sweeping federal crackdown on healthcare fraud continues.
1: In certain cases, patients allegedly died while believing they were receiving legitimate medical care from providers who only viewed them as billing opportunities.
0: Health Secretary Robert F. Kennedy Jr. with a two-week total of more than 450 suspects charged.
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3: At 12:02, we have partly cloudy skies, 73 in Madison. A Chicago woman's been arrested after the death of a dog earlier this month in a parking lot in Portage. Police say the French bulldog was wrapped in a blanket and dying in a Walmart parking lot 3 weeks ago. The dog was rushed to the vet, but life-saving efforts were unsuccessful. Madison police assisted Portage police in identifying the suspect. 32-year-old Glenda Johnson's been booked into the Columbia County Jail on charges of mistreating an animal resulting in death and abandonment of an animal. Madison School Board last night approved salary adjustments for next year. The average teacher in the district will see a 5.3% increase. It works out to a nearly $4,000 boost in pay, bringing the average annual salary to just over $79,000 for Madison teachers. Some additional tweaks to the budget are expected before final approval in October. A judge in Milwaukee County blocking a city curfew aimed at limiting food truck hours.
4: In April, the Common Council and Mayor Cavalier Johnson approved a 10 p.m. food truck curfew. Alderman Bob Bauman at the time telling Fox 6 that police pointed to crime problems.
5: They provided the eyewitness testimony that, yes, food trucks are a problem.
4: Fatty Patty food truck owner Abdullah Ismail, who sued the city in May, is pleased by the judge's ruling.
6: It's really great.
4: Ismail was represented by the Wisconsin Institute for Law and Liberty. The Monday ruling means food trucks may remain open until 1 a.m. while litigation continues. Bob Haig, Wisconsin Radio Network.
3: Our 27 storm track forecast today, increasing clouds, a high is 76. Scattered showers and thunderstorms expected tonight, a low down to 59. And tomorrow, scattered showers and thunderstorms with a high is 77.
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11: President Trump hits the road. Lisa Brady, Fox News. He's due back at a Pennsylvania truck factory he's been to before.
12: The president is generally going to sell the Trump economy, specifically his pro-manufacturing policies, which is crucial to Pennsylvania's Lehigh Valley, where we are today, where this Mack truck manufacturing plant is located, crucial to the local economy. He's also going to be joined by Republican Ryan McKenzie, an incumbent Republican in Congress who's facing a stiff challenge from Democratic candidate Bob Brooks. That is a crucial seat to watch this November.
11: Fox's Nate Foy. The president's scheduled to speak about an hour from now, turning attention to the economy as the U.S. and Iran offer conflicting takes on progress so far in talks on a long-term deal as a ceasefire continues. It's primary day in several states, including New York, where some races pit progressive candidates against incumbent Democrats and other Democrats considered more moderate.
13: The DSA candidates, the Democratic Socialists of America candidates, are amped up. And so I want to walk you through exactly who Zoran Mamdani, the mayor of New York City, is endorsing in this race. Daria Lisa Chevalier. You might not have heard of her, and she says that's the point. She is brand new to the scene. Claire Valdez and progressive Brad Lander. Those are the three to watch in this race. The group wants to abolish ICE, cut police funding, and take down the Democratic establishment.
11: Fox's Alexis McAdams. There's another closely watched House race in Utah, and ballots include governor's races in Maryland and South Carolina, where there's a primary runoff between two Trump-backed candidates. A sweeping federal crackdown on health care fraud continues.
14: In certain cases, patients allegedly died while believing they were receiving legitimate medical care from providers who only viewed them as billing opportunities.
11: Health Secretary Robert F. Kennedy Jr., with a two-week total of more than 450 suspects charged and more than $6 billion worth of fraud. 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
16: I'm Trent Rice, WIBA News. The Madison School District has a new cell phone policy. The school board's approval last night puts the policy into effect immediately. In grades K through 8, devices must be put away all day. High schoolers can use devices during lunch. Otherwise, the items must also be put away for the day. By law, all Wisconsin school districts have to create rules for student phone use by July 1st. A Chicago woman's facing animal abuse charges after police say a dog wrapped in a blanket was found in a parking lot in Portage. Police say a person found the dog June 2nd and took it to a veterinary clinic where it died. 32-year-old Glenda Johnson was arrested for mistreatment out of an animal resulting in death and abandonment of an animal. A trial date being rescheduled for four people charged in a Ridgeland Farms break-in from last March. A judge granting a prosecution request to move the trial to the end of January. Prosecutors say they have two complex cases around the original time of the Ridgeland case. Democrat Missy Hughes is suspending her campaign for governor.
17: I believe in this moment of looking at my campaign and looking at this race that true leadership means stepping aside and making sure that we coalesce around someone who can win.
16: Hughes is endorsing Lieutenant Governor Sarah Rodriguez. The former Wisconsin Economic Development Corporation secretary placed last in a straw poll at the Democrat State Convention earlier this month. The Milwaukee Bucks are trading Giannis Antetokounmpo. The Bucks are sending the two-time MVP to the Miami Heat along with forward Bobby Portis for four players, three first-round draft picks, a second-round pick, and a pick swap. Antetokounmpo spent 13 seasons with the Bucks. I'm Trent Rice, WIBA News.
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20: Northbound Interstate at Beloit Rest Area, a stall on the right side. Northbound Interstate at 4381, a stalled semi on the right shoulder. And Northbound Interstate at Highway 14, a stall that's on the right shoulder. I'm Alan Green, and that's your latest total traffic.
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8: Lunch, otherwise the items must also be put away for the day. By law, all Wisconsin school districts have to create rules for student phone use by July 1st. A Chicago woman's facing animal abuse charges after police say a dog wrapped in a blanket was found in a parking lot in Portage. Police say a person found the dog June 2nd and took it to a veterinary clinic where it died. 32-year-old Glenda Johnson was arrested for mistreatment of an animal resulting in death and abandonment of an animal. A trial date being rescheduled for four people charged in a Ridgeland Farms break-in from last March. A judge granting a prosecution request to move the trial to the end of January. Prosecutors say they have two complex cases around the original time of the Ridgeland case. Democrat Missy Hughes is suspending her campaign for governor.
9: I believe in this moment of looking at my campaign and looking at this race that true leadership means stepping aside and making sure that we coalesce around someone who can win.
8: Hughes is endorsing Lieutenant Governor Sarah Rodriguez. The former Wisconsin Economic Development Corporation secretary placed last in a straw poll at the Democrat State Convention earlier this month. The Milwaukee Bucks are trading Giannis Antetokounmpo. The Bucks are sending the two-time MVP to the Miami Heat along with forward Bobby Portis for four players, three first-round draft picks, a second-round pick, and a pick swap. Antetokounmpo spent 13 seasons with the Bucks. I'm Trent Rice, WIBA News.
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11: Northbound Interstate at Beloit Rest Area, a stall on the right side. Northbound Interstate at 4381, a stalled semi on the right shoulder. And Northbound Interstate at Highway 14, a stall that's on the right shoulder. I'm Alan Green, and that's your latest total traffic.
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14: We'll start the morning off with some sunshine to get high temperatures to the mid-70s, but cloud cover will be increasing throughout the afternoon. Rain chances pick up by about 9 or 10 o'clock tonight, and we'll see scattered showers and storms tomorrow. With your 27 storm track forecast, I'm meteorologist Emma Hippus.
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0: Good afternoon and welcome to the program. It's the Vicki McKenna Show. Hi. Hey, Brandon, I totally missed the word. You're going to have to give it to me so that I can tell people how they can win the contest. What's that again? Trip?
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0: 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You have until 55 minutes past the hour. This is a nationwide contest. We'll call you if you're a big winner. $2,500 this time around. That's why we're only doing it a couple of times a day, because we're giving away more money. But there, $2,500. You could go to Washington, D.C. on July 4th. It'll be amazing. There might also be protests, but that could be kind of fun, depending on how you look at things. All right, we're going to talk with Derek Van Orden today. We're going to talk about socialism. We're going to talk about hating America, loving America. We'll talk about the rise of DSA beliefs. Does anybody really know why they are buying into socialism? Does any of the Democrats really understand this as they're filling out surveys or answering poll questions on $1,500 phones? Do they understand that you won't have that $1,500 phone? Do you get it? No, because we don't teach it. We don't teach it because our schools are terrible. Across Wisconsin, fewer than 4 in 10 kids can read or do math at grade level. Our schools are horrible. Civic education is in the toilet. Nobody understands the founding documents. Nobody understands the principles of governance. In fact, the people who are elected don't understand it either. We're not teaching it. We're not demanding it. And so you get idiots like Francesca Hong and the lesser men, Della Barnes, who, in order to curry favor with socialists, specifically the socialists who are in control of the teachers union, which determines the content of the K-12 education process. You get these kinds of clowns who will kowtow to the teachers union, a bunch of socialists. That's okay. They're socialists too, Mandela Barnes and Francesca Hong. Francesca Hong's actually running as an overt socialist. They want to be governor, both of them. But you get them saying things like, we will get rid of the school choice program in Wisconsin. We'll just get rid of it. So they're making a sop to the lawfare organization, Law Forward, which has brought the suit on behalf of the teachers union to obliterate school choice in Wisconsin and demand unlimited funding to the absolute dumpster fire that education has become. They're out there saying, even regardless of the suit, we're going to get rid of school choice in Wisconsin. What does that mean? 60,000 kids participate in the voucher program in Wisconsin. 60,000 kids. 60,000 kids, the lion's share of whom come from the Milwaukee public school system, which is clocking in at around 9% proficiency in reading and math. And what does the Milwaukee school system spend per student? Well, that would be about $24,000 per student. To clock in at sub 10% proficiency in reading and math. And the lion's share of the kids who have escaped that disaster called the Milwaukee public school system, the lion's share of them are Black. 48% of the kids using school vouchers in Milwaukee are Black. 35% of kids using school vouchers in Milwaukee are Hispanic. 15% of kids using the school voucher program in Milwaukee are white. All of them are poor. 80% of them are extremely poor. So, because the Socialist Teachers Union and a lawfare organization sued the state of Wisconsin to get rid of the school choice program, which spends $10,000 less per kid to get better outcomes, because the socialists demanded this. Mandela Barnes and Francesca Hong say they are going to obliterate a program that allows poor Black kids, poor Hispanic kids, in the majority, 82%, 83% of the people who use the voucher program in Milwaukee are Black or Hispanic, and a handful of poor white kids. Because the socialists say get rid of the program, Francesca Hong and Mandela Barnes say we're going to hurt Black kids, Hispanic kids, and a handful of white kids who are poor, who are extremely poor, and who have escaped the failure of the public school system to graduate reading at grade level, to graduate literate, to graduate having some basic skills minimally in math, to graduate and go on to a four-year competitive university, to graduate and go on to the United States military, to graduate and go on to a family-supporting job. Get rid of that program, says Francesca Hong and Mandela Barnes. Instead, let's go to the teachers' union and the socialists' idea of what education should be. Sub 10% proficiency in reading and math for Milwaukee kids, and sub 40% proficiency in reading and math for everybody else. That's what we're up against. That's who wants to run Wisconsin and how they want to run Wisconsin. Do they know why they're saying this? No, they don't. Do they know why they hate school choice? No, they don't. They're just doing the bidding of the socialists, because that's what socialists do. And that's what they both are. We'll take a quick break on the Vicki McKenna Show.
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0: 2-1. Welcome back to the program. It's the Vicki McKenna Show. And standing by is Congressman Derek Van Orden on the program. And Congressman, I mean, we could talk about a whole bunch of different things, but you know what I would like to talk about? I would like to talk about a poll number I saw that shocked me. When you ask the Democrats if they are proud of the United States, only 29% of them say they are. In 2001, 85% of them said they were. But today, 29% of them say they are proud of the United States. And I think we need to jump off on that, especially given what we see from all these Europeans coming in here and saying, you guys have the best country ever. Maybe if we could get the Democrats to fly over country, they would understand.
20: You know what, Vicki, the 29% of Democrats that are proud to be an American are the 29% of Democrats that have left the United States and visited another country, period. So the rest of these people are here in the United States. And unfortunately, or fortunately, depending on how you look at it, you know, we have the best country in the entire world and they have the freedoms to stay and do whatever the heck they want, essentially. And until you get outside of the United States, you don't understand how awesome this country simply is. And I've lived and worked on 5 continents as a Navy SEAL. And I mean, like, lived in villages, I've lived in some cosmopolitan cities, and I was doing some specialized intelligence work. And there is no place in the world where you can be or do anything you want, and you can rise to the level of your drive and your God-given talents. There's not another country in the world that you can do that other than the United States. And you talk about these Europeans coming over here, and they get outside of these blue-controlled cities. They don't have this terrible media pounding them, telling us that we're a horrible nation. And they get out and meet actual Americans, and they enjoy our real culture. And they get to enjoy our food, our our hospitality, and they're like, holy beans, this country is nothing like I've heard about in the left-wing media.
0: Yep.
20: So the left is trying to destroy the United States of America. I'm running against Rebecca Cook. She is a cocktail commie. She wants communism here in the United States of America. And I live in former Soviet countries. I fought a war in one. And I spend extensive time in other former Soviet countries. And you cannot find a person in those countries that lived under the yoke of communism. They call it democratic socialism. That's a lie. You can't find a person that lived under that that will praise that system. So Americans right now are playing with fire. Rebecca Cook endorsed Zoran Mandami, the communist mayor of New York, who is a radical Islamist, in New York City, the same place where the Twin Towers came down. That's who Rebecca Cook endorsed. So don't be fooled by this, you know, little Becky on the block thing. She is a communist, and we cannot have that in the United States, and certainly not in Wisconsin.
0: I want to get to the polling on socialism, too. Put a pin on that for a sec. But she's a woman who's not even telling the truth. She's lying and saying that she's some just hard scrabble waitress. She's a political consultant. She's a political consultant. She is a high powered political consultant. She wants to defund the police. She wants to force girls to endure men in their sport. She wants to force kids to be trans. She wants illegal aliens in the state of Wisconsin to have voting rights. She wants to empty out the prisons. I mean, you could go on and on. Go look at the DSA platform. That's your opponent.
20: That's correct. She also wants to ban the most popular weapon in the United States. She's on video saying that, to ban ARs. And this is something that we just found out. She is encouraging importing voters from Minnesota into Wisconsin to vote in our elections through our colleges. So cold busted, Rebecca Cook is encouraging importing Minnesotans into Wisconsin to Minnesota or Wisconsin.
0: Yeah, so she can win. Tape.
20: She can't deny that.
0: So she can win. Of course, because college students are going, 90% of college students are going to vote left. And so, of course, if you can get out of state leftists on campus to vote in Wisconsin elections, we're off to the races. They do this at the University of Wisconsin, Madison. They make it very, very easy for out of state students to get residency so that they can vote. Then they go home. We should check whether or not they're voting in their home districts as well. So I want to go back to the communism, socialism thing. There's another poll that just came out, yesterday, 2 days ago. This was a Gallup poll. So both of these are Gallup polls. They show that by a 2-to-1 margin, Democrats say they want socialism. 2-to-1 margin. Over 60% of Democrats say they want socialism. Mind you, they're filling out these polls on their capitalist created phones or computers, but they say they want socialism. So again, go back to 2001. It was 80% said we have a capitalist system. We like the capitalist system. In 2026, now only 42% want to maintain a capitalist system. My goodness. Does anyone understand the abundance they enjoy is because of capitalism? And the poverty that other people experience is because of socialism?
20: Vicky, this is a testament to the abject failure of public schools.
0: Amen.
20: So public schools have not taught our young people the truth about communism and socialism. It does not work. I lived in Europe for 3 years where they had this wonderful, you can't see my air quotations, socialized medicine. Well, I was in the military, so we have something called CHAMPIS. That's military medical insurance. So we have kids that have some very profound orthopedic issues. When we went to this hospital in Dresden, it's one of the greatest orthopedic hospitals in the world. There is a waiting room full of about 300 people. And because we had private insurance, we went into a small room with like five other people. And guess what? We were seen by the chief of the orthopedic division in this hospital. Everybody else waited forever and ever and ever. I mentioned that I have friends in Germany when we were talking previously. So her name's Doris. She's a wonderful woman, and her husband, Martin, she had degenerative hip disease. She waited 5 years to get a hip replacement in absolute pain in Germany because of scarcity. in the United States, she would have had a hip replacement in 2 weeks. So you cannot say that the socialized medicine works. It does not work. These people pay 40%+ of their income into the government in federal taxes. They don't get a tax return. When I was in Estonia, the Obamacare was coming out, and my friends there, the Estonians, they're like, "Oh my gosh, why do you guys have such a hard time with this Obamacare?" And we were sitting there getting some food. I said, "Hey, this guy's name is Margus. He's a very good friend of mine. Okay, hey, Margus, what does this waitress, what does she pay in federal tax?" And she's like, he says, like 40%. I go, "How much does she get back?" He goes, "What do you mean? What does she get back?" I go, "Does she have a tax return?" He's like, "No, of course you don't get a tax return." So all these people that are chiming on about socialism take 40% at a minimum of your income and give it to the federal government and expect nothing back other than incredibly long lines for healthcare.
0: Yeah.
20: That's it.
0: You know,
20: that's
0: I'm reality. Glad you brought that up. Let's go back to those. Let's go back to those Europeans who were in the United States. There was a fellow with the Tartan Army. I love those Scots. Boy, I love those Scots. He had to take his wife to the emergency room. She had gotten food poisoning, acute food poisoning, was very, very sick. He's somewhere in Texas. He goes into an emergency room. He's seen right away. He was describing it basically like a 5-star hotel. He had nice doctors. They saw her right away. He said, "If we were back in my country, I would be sent home." She would have to wait until she was critical. He could not rave more about the health system that we had in the United States because he could get instant access to it when he needed it. You mentioned, someone in Estonia. I had a guide when I visited Poland last year, and he grew up as a boy and as a teenager and young man under Soviet rule in Poland. He said, "We were on a list for apartments. On a list," he said, "we had a 600 square foot apartment. 9 people were living in that 600 square foot apartment. We all were on lists. Where they'd say it's 6 years until you can get an apartment. 6 years would roll around. Sorry, it's going to be another 3 years. 3 years would roll around. Sorry, another 3 years before you can even apply for an apartment." That was Poland, a first world country. This guy is talking about being issued 1 pair of shoes per year. 1 pair of shoes. Right. In a communist country. I mean, that's what we're talking about turning the U.S. into, because a bunch of, you know, nutters have never been exposed to the real history of what capitalism did, brought global poverty down 50% from 1997 till now, and what socialism did in those countries. They just don't tell these kids the truth. They grow up as idiots.
20: Well, I mean, I wouldn't call them idiots, but I'd call them ill-informed. And when we're talking about these college students, listen, I have 6 universities, liberal arts universities in my district. Mm. We flipped the University of Wisconsin-La Crosse to Republican for the first time in history. And we're less than 60 votes of flipping University of Wisconsin-River Falls to Republican for the first time in history. This is why there are a tremendous amount of young Americans in college and who have just graduated from college who lived under tyranny. And that was the tyranny that was imposed on them through COVID, through Tony Evers' administration and the Biden administration. And these younger people have seen what it's like to live like that. And they're looking towards the Republican Party for freedom, because we are the party of freedom. So I'm not throwing out the baby with the bathwater here. We are focusing very heavily on our younger Republicans because they're going to grow our party into the future. And they don't want communism. They don't. They want to be able to have a level playing field. That's what we do here in Congress, so that they can thrive. And that is our younger generation.
0: It's okay to thrive.
20: Yes, they want to thrive.
0: Right. It's okay it's okay to have opportunity and abundance. Go look at some of those videos of those Europeans and look at their gratitude for the opportunity and abundance that they are seeing around them everywhere, not just in big cities. Those young people, they're the reason why the Democrat Party now, though, is plus 17% in favor of socialism over capitalism. So we have some work to do.
20: It's crazy. Listen, one of the best slogans from the Trump administration is decline is a choice. Decline is a choice. Look at what the president's done here in Washington, D.C. So I choose to not live in a country in decline. I choose to be proud of the greatest country that has ever existed in the history of the world, and that's the United States. I choose to look at my fellow Americans as people that want to thrive. I choose, as a member of Congress, to help set the conditions that every single American can rise to the extent of their ability and their drive. I choose that every day. And sometimes, you know, it's difficult. We get up, I get hammered all the time. I have death threats against me and my family, my grandkids, my wife. But I choose to be better. I choose to make America better. And every single person listening to your show right now can make that choice. And I hope that they do. Because when we all decide to be better, we just get better. That's how it works. You know what I mean? If you choose to sit in apathy on your couch, wringing your hands and, you know, griping about everything, nothing's going to happen other than you become miserable. Well, guess what? We were created by God to live in joy. And that's what I choose to do.
0: And I think if you have a problem processing what Derek just said, go gorge on some World Cup fan videos, experiencing and loving our country, because it will put you in a good mood. It will make you love. It will make you love the world around you. Derek Van Orden, thank you so much for joining me on the program.
20: Yes, ma'am. Well, God bless you and your listeners. Take care. Go out there and be awesome Americans. Do it. That's an order.
0: Enough said. We'll take a quick break on the Vicki McKenna Show.
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0: You. Welcome back to the program. It's the Vicki McKenna Show. And we had an 8-1 United States Supreme Court decision that said you can't ban types of talk therapy because the government says so. All right. We had that decision based on a Colorado law that said you are not allowed as a counselor to do anything except affirm gender dysphoria. So it functionally shut out counselors from counseling kids or anybody from, trying to figure out what trauma caused them to become gender dysphoric. Well, Wisconsin had functionally the same law in place. And after the Supreme Court decision, one would expect the Evers administration to instruct the Department of Administration to remove the language that would have prohibited counselors from doing counseling. But it hasn't done that. And so lawsuit time, ladies and gentlemen. We have Rebecca Ferdak, who's from Wisconsin Institute for Law and Liberty, who now has filed on behalf of two clients, two therapists in Wisconsin, against the Evers administration, because the Evers administration is making it impossible for them to do their jobs. Rebecca, welcome to the show.
11: Thank you for having me, Vicki.
0: All right. So we've got a Supreme Court case, right? That seems to be, the book is closed. Why are we filing lawsuits? Why is this going on when it's pretty clear what the Supreme Court intended?
11: Well, that's a great question. And this federal lawsuit we filed is challenging, as you say, a Wisconsin administrative rule that in part bans voluntary, client-driven talk therapy pertaining to sexual orientation and gender identity, depending solely on what viewpoint the therapist says out loud. So in other words, the government wants to essentially pick and choose which perspectives it allows, and it's banning the perspectives, frankly, that it doesn't like. In other words, as you say, the rule applies to all licensed professional counselors in the state. And under the rule, counselors cannot say out loud perspectives that may attempt to align one's gender identity with his or her biological sex. Wow. Even if that's literally why the patient is seeking out counseling, seeking out that type of perspective. But if the patient is coming in and saying, I'm having these feelings and I want to depart or transition away from my biological sex, then yes, as you say, the therapist is allowed and frankly encouraged, I guess, to affirm that individual.
0: So this is the thing, right? If you say, if you're a woman and say, I think I'm a man, and you walk into a therapist's office, that therapist is required by Wisconsin administrative statute, which has the force of law, to say, all right, let's get to it. How can we make you a man? How can I affirm that you, standing in front of me, who are obviously not a man, that's fine. But if someone says, well, what, let's maybe take a look at some of the trauma that's happened in your past. Maybe we can figure out why you're having these feelings, and maybe we can encourage you in healing in such a way that would make you identify with your biological sex, right? You're not allowed, right? Not. But Rebecca, the Supreme Court says the exact opposite. I mean, could it be any clearer?
11: Right, right. Exactly. You know, March 31st, a case called Child v. Salazar, the court held in an 8-1 decision. So, you know, the members, several members who are considered more liberal on the court as well, held that a substantively identical law in Colorado amounted to viewpoint discrimination, which the court said is the most blatant type of First Amendment violation. And just going back to the example you provided, for instance, what's even more egregious about this is many individuals, when they might be facing some confusing feelings, they seek out therapy, and sometimes they want to seek out therapy to help them align the feelings about their gender identity with their biological sex. And so really, this is government trying to step in one-on-one private talk therapy sessions and to push a perspective that only the perspective that it favors. And not only is that wrong, but yes, it's contrary to a recent U.S. Supreme Court ruling. And, you know, there was a little back and forth between us and the Evers administration before we were forced to file this lawsuit, because frankly, it didn't need to get to this level, but here we are, because the rights of counselors in this state matter.
0: So this is, by the way, it's just viewpoint discrimination. Now, the two counselors you are representing are licensed mm-hmm. counselors, and they are both Christians. So it's in these two particular counselors that we're talking about here, it's viewpoint discrimination and religious discrimination. I mean, you got kind of get a double whammy on First Amendment violations by the Evers administration for these two, but it could be anybody. It could be anyone who just says, look, you know, I think the trauma in your past has something to do with your feelings. What about people who are in sort of this trend? It's now the fad. Mm-hmm. It's the trend. But mom takes you into the therapist, and all of a sudden, you know, you're being told, oh, yes, you are a boy, or yes, you are a girl, when the opposite is, in fact, true. And they're just reacting to whatever the latest contagion trend is. Now that same mm-hmm. therapist is supposed to actively harm somebody.
11: Mm-hmm. Well, and to be clear, the Colorado law had a little more focus on children, but the Wisconsin rule applies to adults as well. So again, I could be an adult and I'm going in because, again, I want to reduce these feelings. I want to align my gender identity and biological sex, and I can't even seek out that type of help. So it impacts patients in a sense as well. And you do raise an important point. Our clients are a licensed professional counselor, a licensed marriage and family therapist, and they integrate their clinical training with their Christian faith. But this is not just a Christian issue. It could be a counselor with any belief that informs their clinical training. I mean, it could be another faith, for example, a Muslim counselor who may happen to share the same perspective. So I want to make that point too. You know, this is widely applicable to any number of counselors.
0: So if these two, as of today, mm-hmm. did what somebody came into their counseling services, and it was a gender case, a gender identity case, and they just, you know, did not violate their faith, what, I mean, mm-hmm. would they lose their license? Are they at risk of just complete professional ruin? Does it also include fines? What kinds of penalty are we talking about here for just like doing what you were trained to do?
11: Right. Well, as we point out in the lawsuit, yes, there are substantial consequences that attach to violating the rule. So in theory, yes, they could be punished by literally just providing advice that aligns with their faith. And it can include reprimand, a denial, limitation, suspension, revocation of their licensing credential by the state of Wisconsin.
0: So the inability to make a living. Sorry, you can't have a job in the field you were trained to do. You're not able to make a living. Feel free to go try to get a couple of gig jobs to push to piece together. So this, again, you mentioned something that's important as well. This is this covers adults in Wisconsin in addition to children. A voluntary contract for service. Someone goes in, wants mm-hmm. the help, And it wouldn't even take that person to complain. It could be anybody to complain, right? I heard that this person was counseling this man and he thought he was a woman and now he's wearing pants again. It's something it's so radical that it could include somebody who is not the person voluntarily contracting services, correct?
11: Well, there are a number of different ways that someone might, bring a claim or, approach the state of Wisconsin with this. In this instance, we're just focused on the counselor and what the state says they would do to generally enforce the rule, not necessarily what would happen or what would trigger a state investigation. But you're right. I imagine that an investigation could arise in a number of different formats.
0: Okay. So what you were going to get, and what was the concern about Colorado, which is, quite radical, is that people get activist about this stuff. They go seeking the kinds of people that they then can make complaints about. This becomes a way to stop healing of people who are suffering. And we should point this out because it hasn't been in the course of this conversation. 97% of people who say that they are gender dysphoric, 97% find a way to get over that gender dysphoria with appropriate therapy. That's astonishing. That's a tell that this is not something permanent. This is something that is disordered. This is something where you need to seek therapeutic help. But when you have that kind of statistic, that tells you everything you need to know. Is that if you identify as a boy and you're a girl, by the time you're 23 years old, 97% of the time, you have gotten past this. You've had someone help you, but you have gotten past this. You've essentially outgrown it. And so, I mean, I'm talking mostly about kids, but adults at age 18, 19, 20, 21, 22 years old. I mean, this is, it's bananas because it's not permanent unless you induce someone into more psychological and traumatic damage. You're not going to create this as a sense of permanent identity.
11: Well, and you make several important points. And number one is the issue about activism. And I will say that before filing this lawsuit, we sent the Evers administration, the secretary of the agency overseeing this board, CCing Attorney General Josh Call, urging them to repeal this administrative rule. And, we were met with some pretty inflammatory rhetoric, including mentioning that Will is apparently bullying Wisconsinites. And, it's literally quite the opposite. I've only had the privilege of working at Will now for about a couple months, but I'm pretty sure that Will's mission is quite the opposite. It's to ensure that our government is not bullying individuals into silence. And
0: you can't bully. They can. The government is the biggest bully on the block. So you're being attacked. Again, it's an activist campaign. You're like, look, here's the law. Whatever you guys think it will. And I know most people are conservative at Will. But whatever you think, you look at the law and you say, this is the law. You're in violation of the law. Where's the attorney general? Shouldn't he be out there saying, look, governor, I'm the attorney general. This is a clear violation of the law. We have a very overwhelming Supreme Court decision. You're going to lose this case. Nope. He's not. Well, he's not weighing in.
11: Yeah. That's a great question. No, he's not weighing in. He was CC'd on Governor Evers' letter back to us that I just mentioned. And there are about 3 weeks left before the administration has to respond to our complaint that we filed in federal court. So I guess we'll see what the administration says then. But yeah, it's hard to say.
0: I almost want this to go to court. I do. I feel bad for the people who right now are stuck in limbo, knowing that they have a Supreme Court decision on their side, but also fearing the big bully on the block called state government. But I'd like this. I mean, I'd almost like to get this into a place where it gets to the court so that an immense amount of smackdown comes from the black robes. Because there's really no way you can contort yourself to make this any different than the law that was just struck down by the U.S. Supreme Court. So,
11: Here's what I'll say.
0: Okay.
11: Oh, go ahead.
0: No, please.
11: Well, I will mention earlier this month, during the pride flag raising event at the Wisconsin State Capitol, Governor Evers referenced the lawsuit and said, again, I have no intention of repealing the ban. And reportedly said, you know, period, end of story, no question. So, it is a question, and it's one that was resolved by the Supreme Court, and I guess will now have to be resolved by a federal court here in Wisconsin.
0: Yeah, and apparently you just don't run afoul of the political sensibilities of the hard left. Rebecca Furdeck, Wisconsin Institute for Law and Liberty, thank you for being on my program. And again, Wisconsin Institute for Law and Liberty, what would we do without them? You can go to will-law.org if you'd like to learn about the cases. But if you think you might have a case, then please use their contact us link at the very top of the page. Thank you, Rebecca.
11: Thank you, Becky.
0: Super to have you on the program. And

0: Medicare fraud. And there's an even deeper rabbit hole. We will dive into that. Also, more on the Democrat candidates in Wisconsin pledge to obliterate school choice. Will Flanders from Wisconsin Institute for Law and Liberty will join us.
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3: I'm Trent Rice, WIBA News. A Chicago woman's arrested after the death of a dog this month in Portage.
4: Portage police say the French bulldog was wrapped in a blanket and dying in a Walmart parking lot 3 weeks ago. The dog was rushed to the vet, but life-saving efforts were unsuccessful. Madison police and the Dane County Sheriff's Office assisted Portage police in identifying the suspect. 32-year-old Glenda Johnson has been booked into the Columbia County Jail on charges of mistreating an animal resulting in death and abandonment of an animal. Robin Colbert, News Talk, 1310 WIBA.
3: Teachers in the Madison School District are getting more money. School board last night approving a plan that sees the average teacher get a 5.3% raise. That's about $4,000 more a year. It brings the average salary to just over $79,000 a year. Additional tweaks to the budget expected before final approval in October. Southwest of Madison, two drivers are dead after a head-on crash last night. Dane County Sheriff's Office says it happened on State Highway 92 and Spring Rose Road in the town of Primrose. Both drivers pronounced dead at the scene. Recent sunny days after heavy rain causing blue-green algae blooms across southern Wisconsin, including on Madison's Lake Monona. Department of Natural Resources says fertilizer and other runoffs can prompt the algae blooms, and wind can move the resulting slime into piles on the shore. They say some of that algae can be toxic. Wisconsin boys and girls basketball could see a long-debated game change, but not right away. The WIAA Board of Control approves a 35-second shot clock for varsity basketball, but not until the 2028-29 season. Because of the additional cost it will mean for schools, the shot clock plan needs to pass full membership votes next year. I'm Trent Rice, WIBA News.
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0: Giannis is gone. So now what? The Bucks pull off a blockbuster trade, dealing to Miami the best player in their franchise's history and one of the best ambassadors for Milwaukee and Wisconsin the sports world has ever had. Welcome to the Tuesday edition of the Dan O'Donnell Show. Obviously, the Giannis trade is the single biggest story in the state. So for those of you who are firmly in the stick to the issues crowd, please be aware that sometimes the issue is sports. And sometimes sports is the issue. How does an organization like the Bucks move forward? And is there an element here that we can all learn from? This, of course, is going to lead off the Dan O'Donnell Show today. 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The NBA draft is tonight, and Bucks ownership had been saying for pretty much the entire second half of the NBA season that they wanted to get a deal done by draft day. They did. Late last night, the announcement came. The Bucks are trading both Giannis and Bobby Portis to the Miami Heat in exchange for Tyler Hero, the Greenfield native and Whitnall High School alum, Kal-El Ware, Jamie Jacquez Jr., Kasparis Jakusconis. I should probably figure out how to pronounce that last name, just like it took me about a month and a half to pronounce Antetokounmpo. The Bucks also get three first-round picks, including number 13 overall tonight, plus the 2031 and 2033 Miami first-round picks. They also get one first-round pick swap in 2030 and one second-round pick in 2033. Now, you might immediately be asking, why are the Bucks trading for draft picks so far off into the future? Why don't they want draft picks in 2027 or 28 or 29? Well, the NBA just made major changes to the way that the draft lottery is done. They moved to what's known as the 3-2-1 lottery system, and it basically classifies teams that don't make the NBA playoffs or that qualify for the play-in tournament but don't get one of the top 8 seeds, that they don't play their way into the NBA playoffs, to try to cut down on the possibility of tanking. You either get 3 lottery balls, 2 lottery balls, or 1 lottery ball. It is a big disincentive to finish with one of the 3 worst records in the NBA, because up until now, what takes effect for next year's draft lottery, you had about a 15% chance of winning the lottery if you were one of the worst 3 teams record-wise that season. Well, a whole lot of teams have been tanking to try to get top draft picks. Tonight's NBA draft is considered a very, very strong one. The top pick, A.J. DeBonsa, one of the highest rated prospects to come out of college in quite some time. He's a one and done, as are all of the top 7 or 8 players in this draft, all of whom are potential NBA All-Stars. It's really the top 4 picks that are the most coveted. You've got a combo guard from Kansas by the name of Darren Peterson. You've also got Carlos Boozer's son, Cameron Boozer, from Duke. He's projected to go number 3. You have also got Caleb Wilson of North Carolina, Darius Acuff Jr., projected to go number 5. Keaton Wagler of Illinois, projected to go number 6, somewhere in there. The Bucks have the number 10 and the number 13 pick tonight. Those 2 picks could be packaged to move up if the Bucks want to do so. Suffice it to say, though, that they want to stockpile as many valuable assets as possible. Now, as much as this Whitnall High School alum, proud class of 1999, would love to see Tyler Hero playing for the Bucks, he is almost certainly going to be traded. And in fact, today, the Bucks have already entered into discussions with the Detroit Pistons, who have wanted to trade for Hero and were rumored to be part of a potential three-team deal that would have sent Giannis to Miami and Tyler Hero to Detroit. Well, what the Bucks can do now is with every single one of the players that they got in exchange for Giannis and all of the players that remain on their roster, say like a Kyle Kuzma, somebody like that, what they can do is continually flip those players into draft picks. And you want draft picks after 2029 because that's when the current experiment with the 3-2-1 lottery system expires. Teams think that the NBA is probably going to go back to something like the current lottery system in 2030. So you want those draft picks to be in that range. Not only that, I think where things are sort of headed for the Bucks is that this is going to be a pretty doggone bad team for the next 3 years. And that's not the worst thing in the world. The San Antonio Spurs were, frankly, horrible. They strategically tanked for two seasons, starting in 22 and then the following year. They were lucky enough to get the single biggest generational prospect, and I mean that literally, he's 7'4", probably since LeBron James, in Victor Wembanyama. This was a franchise-altering pick. The following year, they drafted number 4. They got Stephon Castle, very, very good player, excellent defender. And then last year, this past draft, they got Dylan Harper at number 2. They went to the NBA Finals. This is a very young team, but they were able to rebuild very quickly. The classic example of what I think the Bucks need to do is the Oklahoma City Thunder. People forget, but about 15 years ago, Oklahoma City had Kevin Durant, Russell Westbrook, and James Harden all on the same team. They also had Serge Ibaka. Well, unfortunately, their path to the NBA Finals was constantly blocked by the Golden State Warriors. And eventually, in 2016, Kevin Durant had enough. And on the 4th of July, after blowing a 3-2-0 or 3-1 lead in the Western Conference Finals against Golden State, Kevin Durant made the ultimate wuss move and signed with Golden State. The Thunder realized that they had to blow it up. They needed to trade Russell Westbrook. They needed to just turn the page on the Big Three era. So what they did was constantly trade players, constantly trade assets for draft picks, and then flip those draft picks for more draft picks. In 2019, they had Paul George, who at the time was somewhat in his prime. He's always sort of been injured. Big star. They trade him to the LA Clippers for a massive haul, headlined by a young guard by the name of Shai Gilgeous-Alexander, who, of course, went on to become a two-time NBA MVP. Same year, Russell Westbrook goes to the Rockets. They get Chris Paul back, but what the big haul was draft picks. They then continually flipped picks. They would take on bad contracts just so they would be able to get draft picks. They would be able to flip those expiring contracts in exchange for more draft picks. This is frankly what the Bucks have to do. There is no other choice. And I think there's a lesson here. Everybody wanted to keep Giannis. If you believe Giannis, he wanted to stay in Milwaukee. He just didn't want to play for the Bucks. At some point, and it's a very, very difficult thing to do, but eventually that point comes. Things aren't working out. If you try to continue to make a bad situation worse because you believe, well, we're already invested in this, you're engaged in what's known as the sunk cost fallacy. The idea that I've already put a lot of money into this investment, I've already put a lot of time, I've already put a lot of my passion, a lot of my hard work into this, whatever cost I have incurred to try to make something work, whether it's a core of a basketball team to try to win a championship, whether it's a small business that started, whatever. We are all susceptible to the sunk cost fallacy. We believe because we've already put this much in, if we just keep digging, sometimes we'll or somehow we'll be able to get out of the hole. It doesn't work. The Bucks are in the position where I believe they got a pretty substantial haul for Giannis, but they didn't get nearly as much as a mid-level, just middling player, above average player by the name of Desmond Bane got in terms of draft picks, who's clearly an inferior player to Giannis, because they waited, because they engaged in the sunk cost fallacy and thought, hey, the Damian Lillard trade didn't work out. Let's try to keep Giannis happy by signing Miles Turner in free agency. Well, that didn't work out either. Let's hire Doc Rivers as the head coach. That really didn't work out. And because Giannis is going to be a free agent after this season, he doesn't have as much value because what happens if things don't work out in Miami? Is he going to sign that extension or is he going to just demand a trade if he does? Had the Bucks traded Giannis last draft, before last season, they would have gotten way more and the organization would have been in a much better position. Now, hindsight, of course, being what it is, it's easy to say that now. But the Bucks would have also gotten a much bigger haul had they traded Giannis in February. Now, people thought, okay, well, there's still a chance Giannis wants to be here, that Giannis will sign an extension. He's not going to demand a trade. And people were even hanging on to this potential delusion right up until the news of that trade broke. One thing that was very, very interesting about how all of this went down is that there were apparently a whole lot of people in the media here in Wisconsin that knew Giannis was done, that he didn't want to play for the Bucks anymore, and they kept it a secret. Milwaukee Journal Sentinel reporter Jim Osharski, who is the Bucks beat reporter, waited until paragraph 22 of his story today, outlining the Giannis trade, to drop this bombshell. Quote, Antetokounmpo also waffled on his commitment to the team throughout the season, which he said he regretted in an April podcast. But at the end of the year, he told the Journal Sentinel he was finished in Milwaukee. Don't you think that should have been reported? Now, I get it. I get it. This was told to Osharski off the record. I get things reported to me off the record all the time. It's on background is how a lot of people in our business call it. I'm going to tell you this on background so you understand where we're coming from. Osharski was pretty obviously told this on background. Did you get any sense in reading the coverage of the Bucks potentially trading Antetokounmpo that this was fait accompli, that he was done? I didn't. This also made me wonder if a Bucks beat reporter is keeping this relevant information from the public for the better part of a month and a half, 2 months, and then buries it on paragraph 22 of his story when Giannis is ultimately traded, what else are reporters keeping from the general public? Bottom line, though, Giannis is gone, and his what he means to the state of Wisconsin goes well beyond basketball. I mean, the NBA championship in 2021, the MVPs, the All-NBA. He's the Bucks leader in pretty much every major statistical category. He's played more games with the Bucks than any other player in franchise history. Believe it or not, Cavalier Johnson, mayor of Milwaukee today, summed up very, very well what both Giannis and Bobby Portis meant to the community of Milwaukee, meant to Milwaukee and Wisconsin's culture.
1: It's a bittersweet day in Milwaukee. It's bitter because Giannis and Bobby Portis as well are leaving Milwaukee. And they have been just incredible, incredible assets in this community. This is beyond basketball. These gentlemen have been an integral part of our community for so many years. Of course, you know, everybody will point to the NBA championship from a couple of years ago, and that was wonderful and great and created so much pride in Milwaukee and in the Milwaukee Bucks. But it's even beyond that. I mean, the work and the giving back that Giannis has done in our community over the years has been remarkable. His wife, Mariah, has stepped up, working to make sure that women in particular, with the Milwaukee Diaper Mission, got the resources that they need for themselves and for their children. Bobby Portis has been a champion on reckless driving and other initiatives, back to school efforts and all that. So, again, this is beyond basketball. I think folks are going to remember very, very fondly the time that we had in this city with Giannis, with Bobby, everything that they've contributed to our community.
0: And it's not just the community service and all of that. Both Bobby Portis and Giannis genuinely loved this city, genuinely love Wisconsin. They were ambassadors for the city and for the state. Frankly, I think I might be the one person in the greater Milwaukee area who doesn't have a picture with Giannis after seeing him out somewhere. He was the type of player that would make it cool to be in Milwaukee, make it cool to be in Wisconsin. And everybody loves Giannis. Everyone's going to miss Giannis. But am I the only one who thinks it's a little weird that we're going to keep the giant mural of Giannis up in downtown Milwaukee? He's playing for another team now. When LeBron left Cleveland, they took his mural down. Now, of course, he did so in insanely ridiculous fashion, humiliating the entire city, which happened to be close to his hometown, his home state, with the decision back in 2009, 2010, somewhere in there. But really, we got the Bob Uecker mural now. Why do we need the Giannis mural? I'm not saying cover it up right away, but I don't know. What are we going to paint a Miami Heat jersey over the Bucks jersey? It seems a little weird. NBA draft, 7 o'clock tonight. Don't be surprised if the Bucks are very, very active, trading pretty much every player they have on the active roster to try to get worse. Unfortunately, we're used to this as Bucks fans. We suffered through some bad, bad years. But what we learned during the late stages of the Herb Cole ownership of the team is that you can either be a championship contender or you can be tanking to try to get better in the future. If you are just sort of hanging on to get one of the last playoff slots, you're going to be mediocre forever. Sometimes it's tough to sacrifice in order for you to be better long term, but that's exactly what now needs to happen. Coming up here on the Dan O'Donnell Show, Democrat Candidate Forum. All 6 gubernatorial candidates attend the WIS-DOM Forum last night, and all of them doubled down on left-wing radicalism. We will get into that coming up next right here on the Dan O'Donnell Show.
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0: listener texting on our Carpetland USA talk and text line has, I think, the perfect suggestion for what to do with the Giannis Antetokounmpo mural in downtown Milwaukee. I think it's a little weird that the city is going to keep it up. He said, just repurpose it with David Gruber's face instead of Giannis's. I think that's perfect. I think that is absolutely perfect. And you change the number on the back of the jersey from 34 to one call. Huh? We are idea men here on the Dan O'Donnell Show. Last night, the Democratic candidates for governor gathered at the WISDOM Forum. WISDOM. This is a progressive organization, and every Democrat candidate, the six of them who are still in the race, remember yesterday, the first of the seven, Missy Hughes, dropped out, immediately endorsed Sarah Rodriguez. It is my very, very strong belief that the fix is now in. Democrats are trying to rig this race against the two radicals. They are trying to consolidate the vote against Francesca Hong and Mandela Barnes, and last night was a pretty good indicator of why. Because out of all the candidates, it was Francesca Hong and Mandela Barnes who stood out for saying the dumbest, weirdest stuff. However, if there's a thought that somehow Sarah Rodriguez or Joel Brennan or Kelda Royce or any of these people are any more center or any more sane than the socialists, their answer on illegal immigration and just what benefits they would give to illegals in this state should have put that to rest a long time ago. So the moderators of this debate did one of those things where they give yes and no little signs that each candidate can hold up because they don't want to go down the line and have each candidate answer the question. So for the sake of saving time, they'll ask something like, okay, who all wants universal health care? Of course, every Democrat will hold up the yes sign. Well, they also asked, which of you would like to give driver's licenses and in-state tuition to illegal immigrants? Every single Democrat said they would.
1: Do you support driver's licenses for undocumented immigrants?
0: All holding the signs up.
1: Do you support in-state tuition for undocumented students?
0: Everyone holds the sign up again.
1: Should local law enforcement be prohibited from asking about immigration status during routine policing?
0: Once again, every Democrat held up the sign. Driver's licenses for illegal immigrants is a very left-wing idea. Not just because it is a tangible benefit to immigrating to this state and this country illegally. Same thing with in-state college tuition for would-be students to the UW system. They are not eligible for it. I would argue that we should not be allowing people who come into this country illegally to have the benefit of our government-sponsored university system, but that's probably a losing battle. In fact, we should not be giving benefits to anyone who is not in this country legally. We don't want to incentivize people to take their lives in their hands by trying to cross the border with the drug cartels who are now running coyote operations across the Rio Grande. Now, fortunately, because the Trump administration has been so successful on closing down the border, we have not seen similar waves of illegals coming into this country anywhere near what we saw during Biden, but of course also during some of the early days of the first Trump administration and during the Obama administration, going back to George W. Bush and even before that as well. The border is sealed off. I mean, we know how to do it and we can do it very, very quickly, but you do still have a whole lot of illegal immigrants in this state. Giving them driver's licenses is a step, a big step, since, you know, you show a driver's license in order to vote, and somebody would have a driver's license, somebody would have an address in Wisconsin that would, to a poll worker, say, hey, yes, you can vote. That's a big problem. But more importantly, it reveals that every single one of these candidates wants to have as many illegals in this state as humanly possible. Now, of course, you are never, ever, ever going to be able to compete with the socialists in terms of giving government bennies to people who don't really deserve them. And Francesca Hong proved that last night. Not only does she want to give in-state college tuition and driver's licenses to illegals, she wants to give them free car seats, free auto mechanic services, and much more. It's like if Franny Hong is elected governor, the illegals in this state win the showcase showdown.
2: So I think it's imperative that the state actually help fund these initiatives, that we are funding local immigrant justice organizations and those who are providing basic needs and ensuring that immigrant communities are able to get to work, that there's childcare, there's car seats for folks, that we are, you know, there's mechanics that help them make sure that their car is fixed so they can get to work and live their lives. It is time that government actually get into helping to build community safety when the systems around us are failing.
0: All right, so my old Toyota Highlander was failing. I was sick of just dumping money into it. And Toyotas, they run forever. And this was like a 2013, 2014. So I drove it for a long time. My son drove it after me. And I just got sick of paying. We ended up getting a new car. We went to Lynch and just got a fantastic car, fantastic terms on a lease. I would highly suggest going to Lynch. Visit shoplynch.com. It's not the point of why I'm bringing this up. You're telling me, while I would have to pay for my car repairs, illegal immigrants under a Governor Francesca Hong would have my tax dollars paying for their car repairs so that they can get to work. Not only that, while I had to pay for car seats, and car seats, I remember it's been a long time since my kids were in car seats, but I can remember those were shockingly expensive, also shockingly difficult to install properly. Illegals get those from my tax dollars. And my wife and I paid a small fortune for childcare before the kids were going to school. Illegals get that free too. In fact, for young parents, childcare, if both parents work and they don't have grandma and grandpa nearby so that they can watch the kids while they're at work, that is by far the biggest expense outside of perhaps a mortgage payment. But for a lot of it's a bigger expense than rent. It can be a bigger expense than a mortgage payment. Childcare is insanely expensive. Francesca Hong thinks not only should illegal immigrants not have to pay for it, but you, a Wisconsin taxpayer, me, all of us as Wisconsin taxpayers need to pay for these things, auto mechanic services, car seats, childcare, college tuition, anything and everything for people who sneak into this country. We have to pay for their lifestyle because it is important that they get to it. I hope you folks understand this is not just Francesca Hong. It is every single one of these Democrats. Now, here's the thing about Hong. She's dumb enough to say this stuff that will make it onto my show, and I make fun of her, and it becomes fodder for a Tom Tiffany ad at some point. But every other Democrat sitting on stage isn't going to publicize this, is never going to be stupid enough to say, yeah, totally, I want you to pay for car repairs for illegal immigrants. They all want more illegals in this state. They want to subsidize illegals in this state. They want you to pay for the illegals in this state. More from that candidate forum when we come back here on the Dan O'Donnell Show in just a second.
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0: Dan O'Donnell Show coming up in the 4 o'clock hour. President Trump holds a rally in Pennsylvania and talks about the state of the economy. He is right. It is taking off and is about to go gangbusters. But Biden inflation is still a major issue. We will dive into that. Plus, much, much more coming up. 5 o'clock hour. Very excited. I sort of went on an unplanned rant about the nature of patriotism and love of country. Every single day this week and next, in the run-up to America's 250th birthday, we are going to do some special programming here on the Dan O'Donnell Show in honor of that, usually in the 5 o'clock hour, but as much as we can, to look back at this nation's history, to look forward to our future, and to reflect on who we are 250 years after the signing of the Declaration of Independence, which we celebrate July 4th. Of course, your chance to win $2,500 coming up in the 250K USA giveaway. Also, we are giving away Festa Italiana tickets. We always partner with our friends at Festa Italiana. We have got a couple of 4 packs of tickets to give away throughout the show, just randomly. Be the correct caller and win those 4 packs of tickets to Festa Italiana. I think should are we able to pair those with some Dan O'Donnell Show merch, one of our coffee mugs or our cinch backpacks? No, we're not able to. Oh, they're digital tickets. Okay. Well, they are digital tickets. We'll find a way to get some more opportunities for you to win some merch. So all of that is coming up, the first installment of our America 250 specialty programming. We call it A Star-Spangled Nation, coming up in the 5 o'clock hour here on the Dan O'Donnell Show. Last night, Democrat gubernatorial candidate forum, and Democrats all agree on a couple of things. One, they want as many illegal immigrants in this state as humanly possible. Two, they want to make your lives as expensive as possible to fund the illegal immigrants in this state and all of their various pet projects, including environmental nonsense, which under Governor Evers spiked utility rates to levels we've never seen in this state. At last night's forum, former Lieutenant Governor Mandela Barnes, who was the head of Evers' Green Energy Initiative when he served as LG during the first term, he bragged, actually, about getting power plants, specifically coal power plants, shut down here in Wisconsin because, I'm not kidding about this, those coal power plants are racist.
1: We fought some of these tough fights before, even when it came to We Energies and coal-burning power plants. Many people were joining coalitions. Some folks who are in this room right now to take them on to prevent them from continuing to use coal-burning power plants because of the impact on black and brown and low-income communities and the disproportionate rates of respiratory illnesses that were created. So again, not just legislation, we need to organize around this issue even more.
0: The coal plants are racist, ladies and gentlemen. The coal plants, the pollution from the coal plants only affects black people. What is it like when they elect a new pope? They have white smoke that doesn't hurt people's lungs in the white neighborhood. I understand what he is saying. The coal plants go up around where black people typically live in Milwaukee. When's the last time a new coal plant went up? The point here is that because, and yes, this is just obvious, ridiculous pandering, the real reason they want to shut down the coal plants is for green energy initiatives, solar, wind, all of that. Weirdly enough, they hate the guy who actually did get America away from pollutants, Elon Musk, and driving electric vehicles. But where do we think we're powering the electric? This is the energy policy is perhaps where liberal thought just completely collapses under the weight of its own lack of inherent logic. Mandela Barnes, though, revealed that for whatever social justice reason that Democrats are pretending is important this week, they will actively make your lives more expensive. Now, how are they doing this? Well, if there are fewer coal power plants, if there are fewer power plants, if there is less power generation, well, then automatically it would seem that power would get way more expensive. Now, wouldn't it? And this is exactly what happened under the Evers administration. Not only that, you had the Public Service Commission under Evers. Remember, because the utility companies operate as government-sanctioned monopolies in their various regions of the state, We Energies and so forth, they have to go to the government entity known as the PSC, Public Service Commission, in order to hike rates. They have to get permission to raise rates for both commercial and individual residential customers. Under Governor Evers, under the Democrats, Sarah Rodriguez and Mandela Barnes serving as lieutenant governor, rates have been hiked by $2 billion because Evers and Rodriguez and Barnes's public service commissioners are approving 75% or more of the rate increases that are being requested. By contrast, in 8 years under Governor Walker, his Public Service Commission nominees approved just 25% of the rate increases, a much lower total rate increase for Wisconsinites, and even adjusted for inflation, much, much lower per customer. Elect Democrats, your power bill goes up. Elect Democrats, obviously, your tax bill goes up. That's something on which all of them always agree. They may differ on what they want to spend your money on, but the bottom line is they all want to spend more of your money. They want to collect more of your money, and they want to redistribute it to their preferred voting blocks or future voting blocks, like illegal immigrants. That's all this is about. And whether you elect Mandela or Sarah Rodriguez or Francesca Hong or Kelda Rice or any of them are going to do this, especially since if we are stupid enough to elect any of these people, it probably means that both the Assembly and the Senate have fallen as well. And they'll, of course, rubber stamp any and all tax increases. Why do you think every single Democrat in the Wisconsin Senate voted against that bipartisan budget surplus bill? Because they didn't want any money going back to taxpayers. They wanted to hoard it all for themselves so that when they come to power, they are able to redistribute it as they see fit. Coming up next, the unhinged liberal of the day, a Christian who hates Christianity. Yeah, sounds like a lib to me. Stay tuned.
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0: intelligent discourse and irreverent fun. You get both, hopefully, in equal measure here on the Dan O'Donnell Show. Welcome back to it. Here's the irreverence. It's time to name the unhinged liberal of the day.
1: Does that make me crazy?
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3: We are in pre-Nazi Germany.
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0: Today's unhinged liberal of the day is Senate candidate James Tallarico. Down in Texas, he is running against Ken Paxton, the Trump-endorsed attorney general for the U.S. Senate seat that is going to be abandoned by John Cornyn after Paxton defeated Cornyn in the Republican primary earlier this summer. Well, Tallarico fancies himself as a new type of Christian, a lib Christian who, according to him on a podcast back in 2021, hates Christianity. That's right. He is a self-described Christian who hates Christianity.
7: Yeah, and that's, you know, I always think of myself as a Christian who hates Christianity,
0: yep.
7: Right? And like, I always get drawn back into it.
0: Yeah, I'm sure that'll play well in the decidedly non-Christian state of Texas. Is there a better liberal description of somebody who tells all their friends, yes, I'm Christian, than a Christian who hates Christianity? Yes, I am spiritual. I love the teachings of Jesus. I just hate his fan club, i.e.

0: 4 o'clock hour starts right now. And President Trump was in Pennsylvania today. He still is. I don't believe Air Force One has left. Rally this afternoon at the Mack truck facility there. And he's touting the economy, which, of course, is going to be the big issue on everyone's minds this November. It always is. People vote with their pocketbooks. What if the Trump economy was already very, very good and poised to get even better after the detour in Iran, and the only thing really standing in the way of prosperity, or at least a feeling that all are sharing in that prosperity, is the hangover that we're still suffering from the Biden administration? That is where we find ourselves right now. If you'd like to join the show, 414-799-1130 on our Carpetland USA Flooring Center talk and text line. 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We are on YouTube as well as across social media, X, Facebook, Instagram, @DanO'Donnell Show everywhere. 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And also, if you miss a single thing, we break a lot of news on this show. 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
1: We have to keep winning. 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
0: President Trump heading to perennial battleground Pennsylvania today, visiting a Mack truck manufacturing facility, delivering an economic address. This was his first public appearance outside of Washington, D.C., following that interim agreement to enter the war with Iran. That would be news. To end the war with Iran, he highlighted the resurgence of the manufacturing sector in this country under his second term because of, yes, the tariffs, but also because of the one big beautiful bill that he said is expanding prosperity to all.
1: Thanks to our great Republican majorities in Congress last 4th of July, I proudly signed the largest tax cuts in American history. We gave you the biggest tax cuts in American history. Not bad. Not bad. We delivered no tax on tips, no tax on overtime, and no tax on Social Security for our great Pennsylvania seniors. No tax. And our tax cuts are projected to boost take-home pay for Pennsylvanians by an average of more than $10,000 a year per household.
0: The focus of the president's address, of course, how his administration's policies and the Republican majorities are delivering real results for hardworking Americans. Now, as he said, the economy is in fact going gangbusters after that slight little detour in Iran. But now that that is largely settled, we can get down to the business of bringing America back economically.
1: As you know, we just achieved a historic peace agreement with Iran to end the conflict in the Strait of Hormuz. And by the way, yesterday, 19 million barrels of oil flowed out of the Strait of Hormuz, a very beautiful place. That's the most oil in the history of the Strait. No, it's never been any, you've never seen anything like that. It's called an oil gusher. And most importantly, we are ensuring one thing very importantly, because this is why I did it. I did it for this reason, 99% for this. Iran will never have a nuclear weapon. And they've agreed to that.
0: Back in Washington, D.C., major, major announcement by Acting Attorney General Todd Blanche. A string of arrests, hundreds of them, in Medicare and other government welfare fraud schemes.
2: Today, we are announcing federal and state charges, all of which were charged or unsealed at some point over the past 2 weeks, the past 14 days. Coordinated nationwide action. Since June 8th, we've charged 455 defendants across 56, like I said a minute ago, U.S. attorney's offices, and 45 U.S. states and territories. As alleged in the various indictments, these individuals participated in healthcare fraud schemes involving over $6.5 billion in false claims submitted to Medicare, Medicaid, and other healthcare programs.
0: Fraudsters, according to Blanche, would use deceptive practices, fake telemedicine visits, unnecessary medical treatments, skin grafts that were never needed and, of course, never performed. They would get bills for medical equipment that was never actually ordered. This was one of the most extensive coordinated healthcare fraud enforcement actions in the Department of Justice's history. The DOJ today also announcing that it's established the West Coast Strike Force to combat fraud in Medicaid and deployed additional federal prosecutors to tackle the issue, which Dr. Oz said at that press conference is perhaps more prevalent in California than much of the rest of the country combined. Now, authorities have seized luxury homes, cars, jewelry, offshore accounts. It is very impressive what the federal government did. Now, one of the more interesting parts of this comes to us from the Chicago Tribune. I was forwarded this by a listener. This is from the Chicago Tribune's official X account. The owner of an Oak Lawn methadone clinic has been charged in a fraud scheme that allegedly swindled millions of dollars from government programs that were used to fund an extravagant lifestyle, including luxury cars and a yacht named Butt Naked, N-E-K-K-I-D. That was the Chicago Tribune reporting that. Butt Naked. So, congratulations to the Trump administration for finally sinking the SS Butt Naked. That, ladies and gentlemen, is your daily Trump date every day here on the Dan O'Donnell Show. We like to get you caught up on what it is that's going on in Trump's White House so that you don't have to hear it from the horribly biased nightly news. As the war on liberal desecration of the Lincoln Memorial reflected, I never thought we would get charged. Do you realize one of the guys who is charged with basically ripping a 300-yard long hole in the bottom of the new lining that they put in the Lincoln Memorial reflecting pond was a 3-time Olympic canoeist? Also, they can say, well, the Trump administration, Donald Trump can't even win a war against algae. Yes, because liberals are so freaking nuts, they will even attack the reflecting pool to go after Trump. Bottom line is that President Trump is right, that after the diversion, detour, I believe he's calling it, in Iran, saying, okay, we could not allow Iran to try to develop a nuclear weapon, which our intelligence said they were going to. We needed to get them into line. And yes, we knew that was going to cause some short-term pain, especially at the pump. Gas prices were going to rise. But now we have got a long-term solution, effectively, if Iran behaves and adheres to the memorandum of understanding and then a broader peace agreement that is going to follow and flow from this, and we're already seeing huge, huge progress on that, then the United States and the rest of the world will be swimming in oil. Remember, we are, again, the number one energy exporter, oil exporter in the entire world. This gives us significant leverage in our ability to power the engine of our economy and also to get ourselves even richer by selling oil to other countries. We now don't have to worry as much about the insanity and price fixing and all of this coming from OPEC. And we hopefully, because we have broader agreements with those countries under Trump. Remember, he went to Saudi Arabia in the first couple of months of his second term last year to get these broader agreements to try to get the Middle East more aligned with the U.S., to get him to stop constantly trying to destroy Israel and to sort of unite behind Saudi Arabia as opposed to Iran, to isolate Iran from its Gulf Coast neighbors. And that's exactly what happened. Now, you have got the United States able to lean on a whole lot of different Middle Eastern allies to help try to keep Iran in line and to help try to enforce this agreement. Not only that, there is going to be a more stable oil market that the United States is better able to control. Because remember, the other country that we sort of brought under our thumb this year, Venezuela. Again, all of this, Venezuela, Iran, it is all aimed at China. It is all aimed at not allowing China to control a significant portion of the world's oil supply and instead to be more dependent upon us as we are on them for a lot of our manufacturing. That said, now that that diversion is over, the United States is poised for, I think, an amazing renaissance. Now, I am, of course, the ultimate free trader, and I was never a big fan of Liberation Day and the tariffs and that sort of thing. I understood the value. I understood using them, and I thought it was actually a brilliant negotiating gambit to be able to leverage access to the American market in order to get countries to lower their tariff rates and to remove some of those non-tariff barriers to free trade, some of those protectionist trade policies that would never allow American products to compete on an even playing field. I understand all of that. But I also understand that the single best thing that the Trump administration has done is largely wrapped up in that one big beautiful bill, broad-based tax cuts, making existing tax cuts permanent. No tax on tips, no tax on overtime. That's good. That's great. But business taxes being lowered and regulatory burdens being cut, opening not just the American oil industry, but freeing every industry from the bureaucratic nightmare that the Biden administration had created, is allowing American innovation and entrepreneurship to take hold like nothing else before. We stand at the precipice of a brand new economy, one powered by AI, one powered by supercomputing, robotics, space exploration, space manufacturing, space, just the commodification of space is something. Yes, I know much has been made about the fact that, oh, SpaceX shares are down. Yes, they're going to do that. Stocks have a tendency to go up and down. Prices fluctuate. The thing has been on the market for a grand total of about a week and a half now. The point is that America is at the forefront of all of this. We're not in a manufacturing world anymore. We are in an innovation tech artificial intelligence world. The fact that this is all sort of happening with America as its epicenter means that we are absolutely standing on what could be the next great boom that makes the internet boom of the late 1990s, early 2000s, and the cell phone mobile tech boom of the late 00s and early 2010s look like a little ripple. AI has the potential to change everything. And so long as America is developing the AI and AI adjacent technologies, i.e. the things that go into AI, the things that make AI possible, yes, that does include data centers. And I know there was much consternation. Microsoft completed its construction of its very first data center today. I think we're going to get into the broader debate about data centers on tomorrow's show, as now it looks like nationally, they're going to deploy the conservative, or at least that quasi-conservative comedian Theo Vaughn, just as Charlie Behrens has been the number one data center opponent here in Wisconsin. Theo Vaughn, I am hearing, is now being tapped to go on a nationwide crusade against data center. Boy, oh boy. I understand, but I don't. We'll get into that in greater depth tomorrow. The one thing that continues to hold the nation's economy back, and again, everything is good. Wages are going up. Take-home pay is going up. If you are invested, you cannot possibly be happier with how things have gone for the first 6 months of this year. Unfortunately, we had a four-year stretch in which the price of everything changed so quickly, so dramatically, that a whole lot of people who aren't established in life, don't own property, don't have stocks, don't have a lot of investments that were being somewhat artificially inflated by the Bidenflation that took over this nation from 2021 to about 2023, they're really struggling. And that is a very real thing. Ironically, if there is one thing that might actually propel Democrats to a bigger than expected win in the midterms, it is going to be their own party's failures on the issue of inflation. Because there are a whole lot of people, especially young people, who maybe just graduated from college and can't find a job, or who are looking and have been looking for a job for the past several years and they are trying, or worse yet, people who have a job, two jobs, maybe they're driving Uber on the side and they can't make ends meet because the cost of everything, rent, utilities, food, all of it has gone up so dramatically. That is the one thing, and it is a huge, huge weakness for Trump and Republicans. Were I a Democrat, first of all, I would not under any circumstances nominate socialists, especially like the Nazi nut job out in Maine, Graham Plattner, or James Tallarico down in Texas, or Francesca Hong here in Wisconsin, because it makes that economic case a whole lot easier for Republicans to make. All right, this is, as Tom Tiffany is putting it, common sense versus crazy, or capitalism versus socialism. If I were a Democrat, I would not be focusing on these stupid distractions like whether there's too much algae in the Lincoln Memorial reflecting pond. I would be constantly hitting Republicans on the inflation that Democrats actually caused. The fact that prices are at an unaffordable level and have been for years because of Democrats. But they're blaming this on Trump because Trump now owns the nation's economy. Democrats understand this. Again, everything Trump can control, tax rates, regulation, whether or not we have sound economic policy, he is doing. The Trump administration is doing everything right. What he can't do is immediately bring down prices. Was it perhaps a strategic mistake on the campaign trail to promise to bring down prices? Maybe. But remember, Trump was, for the most part, elected because Democrats were such massive failures on the issue of inflation and affordability. Senate committee met today on that issue, showing just how seriously the Republican majorities are taking this. It is a real issue. It is a very real issue for people who are not nearly as ideologically grounded or have a clearly defining political philosophy that will get them to reject socialism and to immediately and always perpetually go back to the side of the sane and the side of free market capitalism. A lot of the people who voted for Trump in 2024, that Trump coalition, those were essentially transactional voters. They voted for Trump because they looked past all of the nonsense of the left and said, okay, Democrats failed so miserably, we are going to give the ultimate capitalist a chance to make prices more affordable, make our lives more affordable. If those people do not believe that their lives are more affordable on election day, they are going to take that out on Trump and the Republicans. We're going to expand on this because it is such an incredibly important thing to understand ahead of these midterms when the Dan O'Donnell Show returns in just a second.
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13: 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You constantly feel like life is just not affordable anymore. That is how a whole lot of young people, that is how a whole lot of Americans feel. Now, we can talk about how great, you know, the gross domestic product figure is, or how awesome earnings reports are going to be, and why the stock market keeps hitting new highs, and the price of gas is down, and that's great. The price of gas is such a big one because it is the price that most people notice, it, especially in modern society where we don't really count out dollar bills, or hopefully none of us are still standing in a cash register line and writing a check. We all pay with credit cards, or we pay with our phones, or we have automatic billing. That's another one. We don't even notice that that money is gone. It's the same thing with taxes on our paycheck. because we no longer physically get that check, the vast majority of us, it's just automatically deducted. How many times you get the ACH payment right to your bank? How many times do you notice how much was withheld because of Social Security and the like? Not a whole lot. Gas prices, you are that number going up is right in your face, and you are paying attention to every last tick of the gas pump. Imagine, though, if you are somebody who voted for Trump and you are voting, oh, you've got to be kidding me. My social media, my X feed just updated. They have to put protective fencing around the stupid Lincoln Memorial reflecting pond to keep the liberals out of it, to stop them from vandalizing it. These people are, folks, they are utterly insane. They are crazy human beings. That is one of the biggest stories, I think, that we're facing, that there is a significant percentage of hardcore partisan liberals who are violent, destructive, and deeply mentally ill. They're attacking the Lincoln Memorial reflecting pond a week and a half before the 250th birthday of this country because they don't like that Trump fixed the Lincoln Memorial reflecting pond. Sorry to get a little distracted there. I just can't believe what I'm seeing right now. They're actually putting up protective fencing around the pond to keep liberals out. Can we like put up protective fencing around Wisconsin to keep liberals out? Can we just like put a big fence around Chicago? Maybe fence them in around Madison, rest of the state. Ah, you're not allowed to go here. We think you're gonna cause too much damage, libs. We're just gonna kind of fence you in Madison. A lot of the people who are most affected by the affordability crisis are not politically, like the people who are politically conservative are going to vote Republican. The people who are liberal, they're going to vote liberal. But there is a percentage of people, and it's a smaller percentage, who are true swing voters. But they do still swing, and they do still decide elections. Well, in 2024, they swung on the issue of affordability, not inflation, because in inflation, year-over-year inflation, was on its way down. It's how they perceive that they are doing economically. They voted against Biden. They voted against Harris. It didn't matter who was going to be the nominee. And I firmly believe that Democrats knew that. And as soon as the Republican National Convention was over, especially after that iconic moment of President Trump's near-death experience where he gets up and his ears covered in blood and he's a fight, fight, fight. And how about that? How about the mentally ill libs there too? Saying, oh no, that was faked. The man came within a millimeter or two of dying instantly, but no, he faked it. He faked it. He sent some mentally ill, weird leftist to a field in Butler, Pennsylvania to get shot by a Secret Service sniper and killed so he could fake an assassination attempt. That is the conspiracy theory that the lefties are going. I'm telling you, it is mental illness that is beyond widespread or just some sort of broken brain, Trump derangement syndrome. Trump irreparably broke a whole lot of brains. I am convinced of it. But for the people who aren't firmly in the anti-Trump everything camp, for the people who actually do vote based on the idea that politicians are either working or not working for me, the people who are most affected by affordability, the people for whom a hike in the price of gas and a hike in the price of rent is going to take the biggest bite out of their net worth, the biggest bite out of their monthly take-home pay, those are the younger people. Those are the ones who are very likely going to decide this election. And unless they start to feel like they are doing a lot better, they're going to swing back to Democrats. And not to mention the fact that Trump is not on the ballot, and we've already seen a number of elections, especially here in Wisconsin, which is considered the ultimate swing state. When Trump's not on the ballot, we just lost a statewide state Supreme Court race by 20 points. By 20. Now, the electorate is going to be a lot different in November than it was in April. But make no mistake, a lot of people, I think, on our side are whistling past the graveyard and pointing to these projected House pickups from, you know, roll call politics and crystal ball and all that. Well, Republicans, they're lean Republican. There's 216 seats. We're just fine. Well, what happens if lean Republican seats really do all go to Democrats in a blue wave? That's entirely possible. It has nothing to do with anything other than, A, the cyclical nature of politics, the fact that in this country, we will typically vote against the president's party in the first midterm after a new president is elected, and B, a lot of people who voted either for Trump the person and aren't especially otherwise political or don't particularly like either party. These are the people who will tell you that Republicans are no different than Democrats. I will tell you that, well, one party is sane, the other is not. That's a pretty significant difference, but whatevs. These are the people who will float back and forth. And if you lose them, you may lose the election. The economy really is everything, and it continues to be. When we come back here on the Dan O'Donnell Show, the radicals strike back against Sara Rodriguez, planting a story in a liberal publication after a couple weeks of leaks against Francesco Horn. Stay tuned.
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1: It is the Dan O'Donnell Show, a tour to forests of truth. And after weeks of leaks against Francesca Hong, it appears as though the radicals, the left wing in the Democratic Party, is striking back against the establishment's pick, Sarah Rodriguez, the lieutenant governor, after Missy Hughes, former WEDC head, dropped out yesterday and immediately endorsed Rodriguez. And the two held a joint press conference together on a Monday afternoon, expecting to essentially set the news cycle for the week. Folks, this is exactly how it's done. This is exactly how the Democratic Party operates now. They are clearly, I think, Hughes was promised something in the Rodriguez administration. She was promised a future shot at a run for whatever it is she wants. You're going to get the same deal offered to David Crowley and Kelda Royce and Joel Brennan, so that it's Sarah Rodriguez against the two socialists. They want both socialists, Mandela Barnes and Franny Hong, in that race so they cancel each other out and Rodriguez wins a plurality. Well, it seems as though a story was now planted against Sarah Rodriguez. There are starting to be oppo drops, opposition research drops, going in the other direction as well. Over the past couple of weeks, all of those oppo drops were targeting Franny Hong. Her insane stances on crime, she, in the Journal Sentinel, was a tracker, somebody who was working with most likely a Democrat candidate, followed her to an event in somewhere in the middle of Wisconsin, and got her on audio saying that in her perfect world, prisons would not exist. They leaked that to the Journal Sentinel. A week earlier, there was a story at CNN.com. Andrew Kaczynski over at the K file just randomly going in on a Democrat gubernatorial candidate in Wisconsin for her abolish the police rhetoric. Seemed kind of something that CNN normally wouldn't do, unless, of course, this was planted. It is a planted story designed to attack Francesca Hong and to make the powers that be in the Democrat Party think she's unelectable. Well, now it seems that Hong or someone who wants either her or Barnes to be the nominee is firing back at Rodriguez. The story here in the Milwaukee Courier by Drake Bentley, who left a position at the Milwaukee Journal Sentinel to go to this. It's a historically black newspaper. I believe it was just purchased by Civic Media. It is a very liberal publication. This is the sort of publication that a Francesca Hong or Mandela Barnes aligned operator would leak to. Democratic candidate for governor Sarah Rodriguez has previously accepted political donations from We Energies while crossing party lines to support giving the utility company a tax loophole. Rodriguez, the current lieutenant governor, took three donations from the corporate PAC of WEC Energy, the parent company of We Energies, totaling $13,800 between 2020 and 2023. In 2021, she was one of just four Democrats who voted with every single Republican on AB 191, a bill to repeal the personal property tax. Governor Tony Evers vetoed it, warning it could exempt utility personal property from ad valorem taxes and cost Wisconsin tens of millions in general fund tax revenue, if not more. In his veto statement, Evers specifically flagged the potential for the state to lose millions in taxes owed by utility companies. Now, is Drake Bentley, of all reporters in the state, is Drake Bentley biding his time, spending just hours and hours and hours while Giannis Antetokounmpo is in the process of being traded, meaning there's a much bigger story to follow? Do we think he is just going through the donations to Sarah Rodriguez from 2020 to 2023? And he just happened to notice, hey, look at this. Look at this. There is a pattern here. She gets money from We Energies and she is voting on AB 191. That is a classic opposition research drop. Classic oppo drop. Now, would this be one that would be from the Tom Tiffany campaign? From the Republican Party of Wisconsin? No. First of all, is anybody from Republicans anywhere, is anybody associated with the GOP leaking to the Milwaukee Courier and Drake Bentley in particular, who developed something of a reputation for maybe not being the fairest reporter in the entire world while he was with the Journal Sentinel? Of course not. This is a classic leaked story. It is opposition research, pretty obviously coming from either Mandela Barnes or Francesca Huang. My guess is Francesca Huang, coming from people who do not want Sarah Rodriguez to be the Democratic nominee. They want one of the two radical. Now, is it possible, since this is the Milwaukee Courier, is it possible that this is being leaked by David Crowley in a desperate attempt to make up some ground on Rodriguez and to position himself as the alternative to either Huang or Mandela? Yeah, absolutely. In fact, I believe there are some close ties between Crowley, his office, and the Milwaukee Courier. I would not put that past. But this story was put in the news cycle today, the day after that big candidate forum that they all had last night, specifically to hurt Sarah Rodriguez and to benefit some other Democrat. Folks, the point in all this is that I believe there are now exactly 50 days between now and August 11th. Things are heating up, and I think things are going to move very, very quickly following the 4th of July holiday, not this weekend, but next weekend. And you're going to see, I think, Joel Brennan drop out probably within the next couple of days. Kelda Royce thinks she's in it to win it. Same thing with David Crowley, although Crowley's heart doesn't really seem to be in this campaign. So if the Democrats make him a good offer like, hey, David, how would you like to be a congressman? Gwen Moore is not going to be serving forever. Hey, David, how would you like to be, you know, I don't know. Senator, I think, has been promised to Sarah Godlewski for dropping out in the 2022 race. I don't know. But there is going to be tremendous pressure on all of these candidates not named Sarah Rodriguez to get out of the race, because Democrats understand, I think, that the best chance they have to blow this race, like Mandela blew the Senate race 4 years ago, is to nominate Mandela again or nominate Francesca, who is potentially a way, way, way worse candidate. Here's the problem they face, though. What happens if they face backlash from their own voters for this plan?
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8: As always, no spoilers for World Cup action in progress right now. I do find it hilarious, though, that they're making England play in Boston a couple of days before America's 250th birthday. Yeah, that's right. You play for your king. You'll be lucky if you don't face our muskets by the time you get out, Harry Kane. Most Americans, because Jude Bellingham is one of the best players in the world. Most Americans, or at least a lot of Americans, here's the thing about soccer. It's every American soccer fan has like a second team that they root for. For me, it's Italy and Ireland, half Irish, half Italian. The Italians haven't made the last three World Cups, and the Irish haven't made a World Cup since the last time it was in the U.S. in 1994. So I've sort of adopted England as my second team simply because they haven't won the thing since 1966. If the U.S. can't win, I guess it's been long enough. It's been 250 years. I think my grudge over the whole taxation without representation thing has passed. So cheerio, England. When we come back after the top of the hour here on the Dan O'Donnell Show, we will open up our special programming, America 250, with a special essay, A Star-Spangled Nation. You won't want to miss this next.
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0: We are now less than 2 weeks away from the biggest party in 250 years, America 250, the celebration of a quarter of a millennium since the great American experiment began. The Declaration of Independence was signed. Freedom was not yet won, but the wheels were set in motion that shaped the destiny not just of our people, but of all people. Welcome back to the Dan O'Donnell Show. 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Friday, July 3rd, a week from this Friday. The 4th, of course, is on a Saturday. And the 5 o'clock word in the 250K USA giveaway, your chance to win $2,500, is birthday. B-I-R-T-H-D-A-Y, birthday. You have got until 5:55 to go to our website. 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If you're listening to us in Madison on the great 1310 WIBA, you have got a whole lot of time to go to our website till 5:55. Enter the keyword birthday. And if your entry is picked at random, a big prize, $2,500 in your pocket to say happy birthday to America. I don't know about you, but $2,500 could go a long way at the fireworks store. What's the big one on National Avenue in, is that New Berlin, Big Bend, somewhere in there? American Fireworks, they've always got great deals. There's the big one down 94. I forget, Phantom? Is that Phantom Fireworks down there? So I'm something of a fireworks aficionado. So we don't like to be called pyros. That's like a slur in the explosaholic community. Like we just enjoy blowing stuff up. I was not able to light off a big fireworks display last year on the 4th of July because it was raining. And so this year I have got like double up. It's kind of embarrassing. So I have spent so much at a fireworks store that every couple of years, my fireworks display is free because I have accumulated enough, pyro points to get free fireworks. Yes, they are called pyro points. Again, we prefer explosive aficionados. That is the proper term. Pyro, sort of like calling a little person a midget, right? Like you think it's okay, but it really is. It's offensive to us in the heavy explosives community. Yeah, I am still not allowed to light off my own fireworks display. My wife and daughter got freaked out one year because I was way too close to them while lighting them off. And I said, guys, I don't need a face. I work in radio. 414-799. Just so I'm abundantly clear, always be safe when lighting off fireworks. It's my wife and then 9-year-old daughter. So maybe they were overreacting just a little. I always try to be as safe as I can. We actually now have a buddy of mine is a firefighter. And he actually lights off fireworks wearing his full fire suit, mask, all of it. So we're about as safe gets. So please always be safe. It is about the easiest thing in the world To light off fireworks incorrectly and to do so in an unsafe manner. Please always be. Who is the New York Giants player? Jason Pierre-Paul, right? Blew off like half of his hand handling fireworks one year. So please do always be safe this 4th of July. All right. If you would like to join the Dan O'Donnell Show at any point to discuss fireworks safety or anything else, 414-799-1130. That is our Carpetland USA Flooring Center talk and text line. 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Just search for Dan O'Donnell or Dan O'Donnell Show. Every day we are on from now until the 4th of July, we will be presenting special programming reflecting on America's 250th birthday. It's our way of getting you in the mood to celebrate this country and also reminding us, all of us, about the just special people who made this land what it is. And I thought, you know, what better way to kick off our America 250 special programming than with a story about the national anthem? Ladies and gentlemen, this is our audio essay, A Star-Spangled Nation. Of 1814 had been a devastating one for the fledgling nation of America. The end of the Napoleonic Wars in Europe meant the mighty British Empire could turn its full attention to the War of 1812 and potentially recapturing its former colonies. A series of attacks culminated with the siege of Washington, D.C. on August 24th. The American government was forced to flee the city, and the White House, the Capitol, the Treasury, and the Washington Navy Yard all burned. Hope for the young nation, it seemed, may have burned with them. Across the Potomac River, the British raided Alexandria, Virginia. By early September, they were poised to take the entire eastern seaboard and with it, any chance of America surviving as a fully independent nation. In Baltimore, a 35-year-old lawyer named Francis Scott Key set sail in the Chesapeake Bay to negotiate for an exchange of prisoners being held on the HMS Tonnant, including a civilian, Dr. William Beanes. Key and his fellow attorney, John Stuart Skinner, talked for days with the Tonnant's three commanding officers and secured Dr. Beanes' release. But in doing so, they learned way too much of the British Navy's plans. A fleet was already on its way to the Chesapeake Bay, and on the night of September 13th, it would lead the invasion of Baltimore by destroying Fort McHenry. That, the British figured, would surely cripple America's resistance and force its surrender by the end of the year. After the Battle of Baltimore, America the nation and America the idea would be ended forever. Of course, once Key and the other two Americans learned of these plans, they couldn't be allowed to sail back and warn the 1,000 troops stationed at Fort McHenry, so they were to be held captive until Baltimore fell. When the 13th arrived, Key, Skinner, and Beanes were allowed to return to their ship, but with a heavy contingent of British troops who kept that ship anchored 8 miles away from Fort McHenry. Key paced the deck anxiously as storm clouds gathered overhead. He glanced at Fort McHenry and saw a giant American flag being raised in defiance of the advancing British forces. A thick haze began to envelop the bay as the rain started to fall, but through it, Key could see dozens of British troops and ships all moving into position. Suddenly, the sky erupted in cannon fire. Key would write later, "It seemed as though Mother Earth had opened and was vomiting shot and shell in a sheet of fire and brimstone. But each time that fire would rain down on Fort McHenry, or the rampart Key watched, he could see the flag flying, and he knew that, for the time being at least, the fort, and America along with it, had not fallen. Proudly, he hailed from the twilight's last gleaming through the perilous fight that lit up the stormy night sky. The flag that meant America's last hope for survival was still alive. Key held on to that hope with each rocket's red glare and each bomb bursting in air that allowed him to dream that maybe the 1,000 brave men at Fort McHenry could turn back the strongest Navy on Earth, and maybe, just maybe, the dream that was America would live for another night. But the harbor air grew too thick with fog and smoke for Key to see anything except the flashes of light against the clouds that filled his heart with dread. But then, by the dawn's early light, the smoke began to clear, and the morning sun broke through the clouds, and Key could see the American flag, dirty and tattered, but still flying above Fort McHenry. Miraculously, the strongest Navy in the world had been turned back. Only 4 of the 1,000 American troops inside the fort had been killed. The city of Baltimore and the young nation had survived. As the officers on board the HMS Tonnant had predicted, the battle was a turning point, and the war ended just a few months later, only with the British surrendering to the Americans at Fort McHenry. When the smoke cleared, in the early morning hours of September 14th, though, all Francis Scott Key knew was the sheer joy he was feeling, and he tried his best to capture it by jotting down a poem he called The Defense of Fort McHenry, which was published in 2 newspapers in Baltimore 6 days later. The poem, which Key's brother-in-law noticed fit the melody of a popular song composed by John Stafford Smith, was reprinted in newspapers across the nation. It became popular as a song and became known as the Star-Spangled Banner. In 1931, it was officially designated as America's national anthem. The perfect anthem for a nation that has stood like the flag above Fort McHenry as a shining light for freedom, even when the forces of oppression lined up against it seemed their darkest. Francis Scott Key saw all of that when the smoke cleared on that freedom's new dawn more than 200 years ago, and it became the final stanza of his poem, a stanza that is no longer sung and is all but forgotten today, but whose theme is utterly timeless. Oh, thus be it ever, when free men shall stand between their loved home and the war's desolation. Blessed with victory and peace, may the heaven-rescued land praise the power that hath made and preserved us a nation. Then conquer we must, when our cause it is just. And this be our motto, in God is our trust. And the Star-Spangled Banner in triumph shall wave o'er the land of the free and the home of the brave.
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0: A star-spangled nation, my reflection on the composition of the defense of Fort McHenry through the eyes of Francis Scott Key is a talk I've been doing in various forms since, about 2014, 2015. Yes, for those asking, it is going to be available. In fact, I was just putting up the written version on Heartland Post. And yes, we will make the entire video available. We are going to be posting that. Look for it on my social media at Dan O'Donnell Show on X and really across social media. It's really an amazing story about how one man really saw all of this. He saw the potential for it. Now, would the British have made America their subjects again? No, but they would have been taken in as part of the British Empire again. They would have been subservient to the crown. They would no longer be American colonies. They would be very likely just a part of what we now know as the Commonwealth. So a truly independent America very much was at stake just a couple of years after this nation was first founded. The greatest story, I think, of the defense of Fort McHenry, though, is in the nameless, faceless merchant sailors who actually sailed their boats out to the mouth of the Chesapeake Bay. They sailed out to the opening of the harbor, and they intentionally sunk their own ships, the only way that they had to make a living, so that the bulk of the British ships wouldn't be able to enter and they'd get a free clear shot with their cannons at Fort McHenry. And there wouldn't be an easy way for a landing party to be able to take the fort. Remember, it was defended by only 1,000 soldiers and the British Navy was bearing down on them. If those merchant sailors didn't sacrifice everything for this country, it's entirely possible everything would have fallen. Remember, people forget, Washington, D.C. had just burned. The very famous story about Dolly Madison, the first lady, saving everything she could from the White House as the British put it to the torch. There's actually also another great story coming out of that. It was the fact that there was just a storm that appeared out of nowhere and put out the flames of the burning Washington, D.C. And the British were dumbfounded. They thought Providence itself was against them. Now, I don't know about that, but maybe there's something to that. But what these stories serve to do is to remind us that throughout our history, the traditions that we hold dear, why we have the Star-Spangled Banner as our national anthem. And every few years, there are people who want to replace the Star-Spangled Banner as our anthem, that America the Beautiful is a much better song, and why are we singing about a flag? Why aren't we singing, what do you want to sing, God Save the King, like the British do? No, it's actually the perfect national anthem for the United States of America because it tells the story of people who aren't the powerful heads of state. They aren't the generals. They aren't winning wars. They aren't, you know, it's a 35-year-old lawyer who was a pretty good writer. And he wrote about what he saw as the sky was clearing and how it felt to see the American flag still standing and the instant knowledge that that was what was going to keep flying above this country now for another 200 plus years. So pretty much all throughout the next couple of weeks, you are going to hear stories like that. You are going to hear stories about America's greatness, about America's fundamental goodness. Here on the Dan O'Donnell Show, it is our special America 250 programming. You know what boggles my mind about a whole lot of people in this country? A couple of years ago, and I believe this was back in 2014, 2015 when I wrote this, I think I wrote it in honor of the fact that the national anthem had just turned, would have been 2014, that the national anthem had just turned 200. That the defense of Fort McHenry was written in September of 1814. But there is a third verse, a third stanza of that poem where they refer to hireling and slave. There is a line about hireling and slave that the patriots are fighting against who side with the British. Would you believe that over the last 12, 13 years, there have been people on the woke left who have said, well, we've got to replace the national anthem because, of course, there's a reference to slavery. And then, of course, there was the controversy in 2016 started by Colin Kaepernick in a preseason game against the Green Bay Packers. You remember that? The kneeling for the national anthem trend a decade ago actually started in Wisconsin. Everything, I think, it comes back to Wisconsin. Nobody wanted to stand for the national anthem because of what the flag represents. Not all the greatness, not all the goodness, but the fundamental wickedness of America. Because again, it all comes back to the fundamental, original, and unforgivable sin on the left of colonialism and slavery. Never mind that every people since the dawn of civilization, since before civilization, when we were tribes of hunter-gatherers, we were fighting one another for control of the best hunting grounds. Colonialism, conquest, this is all a part of human nature, unfortunately. Slavery, too. Pretty much every civilization has kept slaves, has had slavery. The idea that we somehow don't salute our flag, that we don't stand for the national anthem, that we don't love our country or are proud of our country because of that, when we're the only country, the only people ever to go to war with ourselves to stop that evil from spreading, to rid it, to excise it from our country. It's kind of ludicrous, if you asked me. So yes, we are going to have a printed version if you'd like to read it, A Star Spangled Nation, up at the Heartland Post very, very shortly. We'll have the video as well up on social media. It's part of our America 250 special programming. We will be right back here on the Dan O'Donnell Show.
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26: 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Goalkeeper Matt Free says Friday's shutout of Australia has him wanting more.
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0: Live. Was accused of trying to talk Giannis out of Milwaukee, to try to get him to a bigger market so that the NBA, which is, of course, a broadcast partner, major broadcast partner with ESPN, would be able to have one of its brightest stars playing where more people would be buying Giannis jerseys, tuning into Giannis games in the middle of the regular season. It just, it makes more business sense. So the idea was that all of the big ESPN personalities and the NBA itself wanted Giannis to a city like Miami or New York or Boston or Los Angeles, wherever. Of course, unless, I don't know, if you were out all night and just woke up and didn't hear somehow, Giannis has been traded to the Miami Heat for a haul of players, none of whom, I think, with the possible exception of Ware, who is a Kal-El Ware is a center who's very, very skilled. He's a young guy under an affordable contract for quite some time. He is a player that potentially, if he develops, you could build around. Tyler Hero almost certainly is going to be dealt, I would guess, probably tonight. If the Bucks aren't still in active negotiations with Detroit, I imagine they will be. Bucks are in a full rebuild. But Giannis is finally in Miami, and people are sort of questioning, well, if Giannis wanted to go and play for titles, why did he accept a trade to Miami? It seems like a lateral move. He's going to be paired with Bam Adebayo, but the cupboard is somewhat bare here because the Heat had to trade all of their supporting players, including arguably their second best scorer, in order to get Giannis. Well, could it be Giannis just wanted to play in Miami? And is ESPN now happy that they don't have to go to Milwaukee to cover games in the middle of February? Well, ESPN's Stephen A. Smith today pretty much confirmed that, yes, they are all happy they don't have to go to Milwaukee. He unloaded a rant on his radio show, which I have to admit I chuckled at, being from Milwaukee and a lifelong Wisconsin resident. He said he felt bad for the guys like Tyler Hero, who apparently he did not know is from the Milwaukee area, and Ware and Jaquez and all of the players who have to go from Miami to Milwaukee.
1: And your heart goes out to guys like Tyler Hero, who can ball, and others, because Kal-El Ware, 7'2" dude with a 3-point shot. I'm here to tell y'all right now, they can act like they don't know all they want to. It's hard going from Miami to Milwaukee. I'm just going to keep it a buck with you. That is not easy. That is not an easy transition to make socially. That is not an easy transition to make when you're thinking about your quality of life. From Miami to Milwaukee, oh, my God. I think if it were me, I'd cry. I'd contemplate retirement, to be quite honest with you, just for the locale issues. I'm sorry. That would be me. It'd be hard, very hard. You get to Florida. You get to South Florida. Ladies and gentlemen, it's pushing it. It's pushing it to get lower than 55, 60 degrees in a winter. In a winter. That's hard to pull off. Needless to say, Milwaukee is a freezer in the wintertime. A damn freezer. I mean, that's a hard one to take. That's a hard one to stomach right there. Make no mistake, but they got to do it.
0: Now, all those of you Milwaukeeans and Wisconsinites saying, how dare he say he would rather retire than go to Milwaukee? How many of you did retire and immediately spent your winter months down in Naples? Looking at you, Mom. I kid. See, we can laugh. We have a good sense of humor. He's saying, of course, now there are Miami for a young NBA superstar. Of course, the club scene in my, I spent a New Year's Eve on South Beach, actually bought a beer for the guy sitting next to me who happened to be NFL Hall of Famer Lawrence Taylor. We saw Jamie Foxx walking down the street. This was 20 plus years ago. We saw Jamie Foxx walking down the street with two women on each arm. I am not even kidding you, two women. He looked like frankly, he kind of looked like a pimp. But we're like, who's that fellow with all of the young, hot women? Oh, that's Jamie Foxx. It's wild, man. We watched fireworks on the beach at midnight on New Year's Eve. I mean, it is... Milwaukee, we don't even do fireworks on the 4th of July. So, yeah, okay, the party scene is a lot better. Also, the NBA season goes from October to about May. Well, April, because the Bucks are not sniffing the playoffs for the next couple of years. Would you want to be, all of you who spend the day after Christmas or maybe right after New Year's Day, as soon as the grandkids go back to school for a second semester after Christmas break, you are beating it down for Scottsdale, Arizona, or Myrtle Beach, or Naples, or where's the other place Wisconsin Knights retire to? That's pretty much it. I think it's Scottsdale, Arizona, and it's Naples, Florida. And the Village. Well, everybody retires to the Villages. Your parents are in the Villages. Producer Doug says his parents are in the Village. I think the Villages seems like the most awesome place to be. Like when I'm going to see if I can get an age exemption to move to the Villages. You are going to have the Dan O'Donnell Show Southern Command Studio at the Villages, where I do nothing but play golf, dominate the old farts at pickleball, and then have, like, you know, 14 brandy old fashions every afternoon, because I am told it is. Do your parents party with the other oldsters down there? I am told it's like frat row. It's like a wild college scene, only everybody is over 70. Every night is Friday night, says Doug. I do like Stephen A. Smith. First of all, Doug, it just hates Stephen A. I like Stephen A. God help me. He's an entertainer. He's funny. He makes me laugh. Am I looking for, you know, insanely observant sports takes or otherwise from Stephen A? No, I am not. The man is a funny broadcaster. He is a talented broadcaster. Doug, throughout that soundbite, he's like, this guy lives in New York. What's he complaining about the cold? This jerk. Relax. Relax. If you think New York is anywhere near as cold as Wisconsin, you've been in Wisconsin pretty much your whole life. Have you ever lived in New York? No. I can't imagine that New York, the entire city shuts down when they get like 8 inches of snow. Okay. They have it. It's like a blizzard warning throughout Manhattan. We call 8 inches of snow Tuesday. Winter's just hit different here. So suffice it to say, there is a little bit of an adjustment. It's different than like a player being traded to the Milwaukee Brewers or even the Packers, right? Because football season is over in January, unless you go far in the playoffs, it's Super Bowls in February. But you don't have to spend just the dregs of winter in Green Bay, Wisconsin. Now, we love it, but let's imagine some hotshot football player who's from Southern California. It's a bit of an adjustment there. NBA draft in about an hour and 15 minutes. We are obviously expecting that the Bucks are going to be very active. I expect them to just stockpile draft picks. I think they are going to trade every possible asset. They may be trying to move up in this year's draft. My gut says that they're planning on just being very bad for the next 2 or 3 years and then trying to come back just like San Antonio did. Obviously, San Antonio got real lucky in getting Victor Wembanyama with the number one overall pick. But chances are the next savior of the Milwaukee Bucks, the next superstar, the next Giannis, is probably still in high school, if not middle school. Folks, I'm telling you, those cold winters, those long, cold, dark winters are probably going to be a little longer, colder, and darker if you're a Bucks fan. Now, watch my alma mater, Marquette, They're going to have a better basketball team this year. You're listening to the Dan O'Donnell Show. We will wrap things up in just a second.
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is like peak. You're going to get the best warm weather. You're not going to get that fall chill in the air really until about mid to late September. Our fall months, therefore, are October, November, and December. Winter is January, February, March, and then spring is April, May, June. And yes, we do routinely get snowstorms in April and sometimes May. I think as much as I love summers here in Wisconsin, the guys who are traded here, and I love Stephen A. Smith, not knowing that Tyler Hero spent the first 18 years of his life in Milwaukee. Oh, I feel bad for Tyler Hero having to go from Miami to Milwaukee. Now, I do think it's kind of funny. When Tyler Hero was first drafted, obviously, all of us who went to Whitnall High School were very happy, very proud. Like, my goodness, there's a guy from our high school is going to the NBA. And Hero said, you know, I'm just so happy because where I'm from, not a lot of people make it out. He's from Greenfield Hills Corners. Now, my brother and I were watching the NBA draft while we were on vacation. I think we were in the Wisconsin Dells. And, you know, my brother takes a sip of his beer without missing a beat. He said, yeah, Tyler, because the Whitnall area is a place where people make it out too. It's like, yeah, you were really running these mean streets living next to a dentist. I knew what he was trying to say, though. He was like the first person from his high school to be a professional athlete and all of that. At least I don't think he was talking about the mean streets of Hales Corners. Yeah, it's really rough rolling down Lover's Lane. Man, that what is it? The Bosch Tavern. That's a real rough crowd there. You might see Gene Miller of Reitman and Miller. You got some tough homies down at the Bosch. I laugh. And now my wife last night, I tell her, I was up late because I was waiting for the Giannis trade to come down. And I'm on my iPad, and she had book club, so she got home late. And I said, you know, hun, Giannis, he got traded. She's like, oh man, yeah, to Miami, Tyler Hero. And my wife is a Whitnall alum too. And she's well aware of the joke. And I said, yeah, Tyler Hero is getting traded back to the Bucks. And she goes, man, he never made it out after all. So people in my group chats, I'm in like 15 different Whitnall alum, we're all still friends, group chats. People are sending me memes like, from The Godfather Part 3, just when I thought I was out, they pull me back in. Tyler Hero getting sucked back into the gang life of Hales Corners, Wisconsin. I would not expect him to be a Buck for much longer. And you know what? I'm just going to say, when I finally get down to the Villages, like when I finally saved enough money, I'm going to say, you know what? I'm proud because not a lot of people from where I'm from, make it out. Have a great night, Wisconsin. Back tomorrow.

0: Currently, very few people are able to compete with us anymore.
1: President Trump is trying to reverse polling that shows a majority of voters disapprove of his handling of the economy and tariff policies.
2: Fox's Jared Halpern at the White House. Germany's national railway operator says it's halted trains across the country because of a problem with the digital radio system. There's no immediate word on the cause of the problem. That's according to the German news agency DPA. Wall Street pullbacks on tech companies sent the major indexes lower. The Dow lost 45. The Nasdaq minus 579. The S&P down 107. The price of oil now at $73 a barrel for August delivery, as tensions with Iran have somewhat eased. 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
4: I'm Trent Rice, WIBA News. A Chicago woman's arrested after the death of a dog this month in Portage.
5: Portage police say the French bulldog was wrapped in a blanket and dying in a Walmart parking lot 3 weeks ago. The dog was rushed to the vet, but life-saving efforts were unsuccessful. Madison police and the Dane County Sheriff's Office assisted Portage police in identifying the suspect. 32-year-old Glenda Johnson has been booked into the Columbia County Jail on charges of mistreating an animal resulting in death and abandonment of an animal. Robin Colbert, News Talk, 1310 WIBA.
4: Teachers in the Madison School District are getting more money. School board last night approving a plan that sees the average teacher get a 5.3% raise. That's about $4,000 more a year. It brings the average salary to just over $79,000 a year. Additional tweaks to the budget expected before final approval in October. Southwest of Madison, two drivers are dead after a head-on crash last night. Dane County Sheriff's Office says it happened on State Highway 92 and Spring Rose Road in the town of Primrose. Both drivers pronounced dead at the scene. Recent sunny days after heavy rain causing blue green algae blooms across southern Wisconsin, including on Madison's Lake Monona. Department of Natural Resources says fertilizer and other runoffs can prompt the algae blooms, and wind can move the resulting slime into piles on the shore. They say some of that algae can be toxic. Wisconsin boys and girls basketball could see a long-debated game change, but not right away. The WIAA Board of Control approves a 35-second shot clock for varsity basketball, but not until the 2028-29 season. Because of the additional cost it will mean for schools, the shot clock plan needs to pass full membership votes next year. I'm Trent Rice, WIBA News.
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0: If you were a Mainer, would you pull the lever?
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8: All right, thank you, Scott Shannon. Thanks to all of you for being with us. Write down our toll-free telephone number. You want to be a part of this extravaganza. It is 800-941-SEAN if you want to join us. You know, Linda, it's almost like every day we're going to get a six-gender, God is non-binary, tell Rico dumb thing or dumb things that he has said. And it's like an endless well of insanity. And I can't believe that Democrats are actually putting a lot of hope and money and energy and focus. And somehow they think that this guy, Tellerico, has got a shot in the state of Texas, believing there are six genders, advocating for the rights of trans men to have access to abortion. Can you explain that to me? I'm having a hard time with that one. I don't
1: think
8: maybe I didn't pay attention in biology class. I don't know what the six genders are. I don't know why one would advocate for trans men to have access to abortion, but that is what he's done. There is, you know, on top of the welcome mat at the southern border, a vegan campaign that he's running in Texas, on top of everything else. This is a guy that is so out of touch. Now, we've got new clips. We'll play them later. He's saying that he is a Christian that hates Christianity. Now, what Christian would ever say they hate their own religion? I mean, faith, my belief in God, it is central to my life. I know, I said this actually at a dinner party once, and a guy looked at me like I had two heads on. And I said, I feel like I've lived an undeserved life. He was asking me, why do you think you were, you know, that you've been successful in your business? And I said, well, I believe I've been blessed. I think I have an undeserved life. And the guy just started grilling me about, well, did you not work hard? Did you not do this? Did you not do that? I said, yeah, but so did my grandparents that had no money. So did, and they all came from Ireland. So did my parents, you know, both of whom grew up poor. But he couldn't believe that I would say, no, I think God blessed every one of you listening to my voice right now, because we live in the greatest country that God ever gave man. And what makes this country so different is the idea that we recognize as a republic that rights are God-given, not government-given, not man-given, and governments are instituted to protect the God-given rights that you were born with. The whole meaning of education is predicated on coming forth from within, meaning that God put talent in every man, woman, and child. I believe that with all of my heart. How does somebody say that they're a Christian that hates Christianity? If you don't like your own faith, why are you a part of that faith? It makes absolutely no sense. And then he takes it a step further. And he says, Jesus was a socialist anarchist from ancient Palestine. What the hell is this guy talking about? And the crazy doesn't stop there. I mean, I think people think I might be making this stuff up. I'm not making it up. I mean, you got six gender. God is non-binary. Tellerico. Vegan campaign. Welcome mat at the southern border. All in Texas. He's against drilling. Now, apparently, six gender once said that being a white male limits my imagination about what is possible. I have no earthly idea what the hell he's talking about. Linda, you have any idea what he's talking about? I don't.
1: I do not.
8: I mean, I need somebody to like interpret this guy. His comments on gender, again, six, he's made race-related comments that racism is a virus that white people, including himself, carry and spread through systems, even without overt systems. I just, as a Christian that actually believes in Christianity, think that God created every man, woman, and child on this earth, put talent in every man, woman, and child on this earth, which, by the way, makes me very sad when I have to read stories like we did this weekend. Linda, do you happen to know how many people got shot in the great city of Chicago, Brendan Johnson and J.B. Pritzker State? Do you know how many people got shot this weekend?
0: I would assume. I would say 40 or 50 at least.
8: 39 shots, six dead. Do you think one Democrat, if I had them on this program today, do you think they could name a single person that was shot and shot and killed? I tend to doubt it.
0: Only if they're an illegal alien. If they're an illegal alien, they're going to know their name and everywhere they are, and they're going to go fight for their family.
8: No, it's actually more about, can they weaponize the death of an innocent person for political purposes and somehow blame Donald Trump for it? I mean, I think that is the more sinister motive of it all. But you got to tell her, Rico, and, you know, apparently reports revealed that he followed thousands of accounts, including adult OnlyFans account. Did you hear that part about him? I didn't know that part. That was new to me. But, I mean, who runs a vegan campaign in a cattle state of Texas? You have to be pretty stupid to do that. Now, there's more. In an interview with a self-described quote, again, not my words here, this was put out by the RNC, a self-described trans queer activist theologian, Texas Democrat James Tallarico, says he hates Christianity. I always think of myself as a Christian that hates Christianity. What does that mean? You hate your own faith, you hate your own value system, you hate your own religion. The most popular figure in our country, he says, is the socialist anarchist from ancient Palestine. What the hell is this guy talking about? I mean, it makes absolutely zero sense. And this is now the only thing I'm taking out of all of this, and I'm looking at it as a positive, is they've gone so far off the deep end that, I mean, can any mainstream or remaining mainstream Democrat, you know, if you're not living in New York City or L.A. or San Francisco or Chicago or somewhere in New Jersey, anywhere, how does somebody that used to identify with, for example, I'll go to Linda's state of Pennsylvania. I look at Pennsylvania. I look at, you know, Pittsburgh. I look at places like Philly. I look at, you know, the outer boroughs. Selena Zito knows Pennsylvania better than anybody. I mean, hardworking, blue-collar, you know, values-oriented Democrats and Republicans, which makes it that purple state. Are they going to relate to the Graham Platners of the world? Are they going to relate to the, you know, James Tallaricos of the world? I just don't see it. And unless I'm missing something, and I was the guy that thought that Jasmine Crockett would be easier to beat. Pretty amazing. Sad story. I don't know if you saw this. New York City coffee shop told a Jewish member of Congress who brought his young daughter by the store to stay away, saying his, quote, AIPAC money was no good there, and smeared him as a fascist who sips genocide juice. Anyway, this is in the East Village in New York. His name is Congressman Dan Goldman. I cannot believe this bigotry exists. Now, I thought they had hate crime laws in New York. Don't they have hate crime laws in that state? Isn't that a hate crime?
0: Yeah, they do, but it's only if you hate anybody. You can't. Jews and Christians don't count.
8: Jews and Christians don't. Is that a new rule?
0: Yeah, that's the underlying theme. We're not too far from the UK these days.
8: Well, I mean, what Linda's referring to is in the UK, I mean, they have hate speech laws. By the way, how does Piers Morgan survive there? I got to ask him that question.
0: He's right in the middle a little bit, Sean. Not for nothing.
8: What's that?
0: He's right in the middle a little bit lately. I don't know if you're seeing all of it. It's not.
8: No, I don't know what's happened to him. Poor Piers. They're going to have to straighten him out. I always liked Piers. He's a fun guy to hang out with. However, I mean, if you ever watch his podcast, and some of them are entertaining, I'll give him a lot of credit, but I mean, he wants a food fight in every single podcast. He wants people at each other's throat in every single podcast. It's funny. And he just loves to stir the pot. Now, I want to update people on the issue of Maine, because Graham Plattner can only be replaced on the general election ballot after the primary took place June 9th. He won the nomination. I think he got 72-73% of the vote. And after he wins, he would have to voluntarily withdraw his name on the second Monday in July preceding the general election. Isn't that Monday, this coming Monday? And I think he has to do it by 5 p.m. next Monday. Do I have my dates right there? I think so.
0: You do.
8: I do. Here's what's interesting to me. In spite of all the new revelations regarding him, what's fascinating, I don't think Democrats are even pushing him in the slightest to get out of that race. I don't think they care if he gets out of that race. I don't think they care about the Nazi tattoo. Now, for 11 years, and Donald Trump referenced this, for 11 years, they have been calling Donald Trump a Nazi fascist, lately Gestapo. That was their closing argument in 2024. Now they got a guy with a Nazi tattoo. Then they got a guy that calls people in his own state that he wants these people to vote for him, racist and stupid. The only thing stupid would be if you voted for somebody that is telling you you're racist and stupid. This is a guy we just learned this week that there was a young girl on Reddit, on one of the forums, that was talking about or contemplating suicide. And I mean, he was so belligerent, almost encouraging, it sounded like to me. A guy that attacks sexual assault victims. This is a guy that, you know, makes excuses for everything. And I'm just going to have a hard time believing that the people of Maine are going to elect somebody that unhinged. I guess it's possible, but, you know, we'll see what happens. Put aside the sexually explicit text messages, you know, all these. For example, this is what he said about sexual assault victims. He said, quote, take some responsibility, avoid getting effed up on alcohol, and act like an adult. And then he downplayed military sexual assault reporting challenges. He commonly refers to himself as a communist. He's made taken many shots at police officers, you know, starting with all cops are bastards. Homophobic slurs, other crude references. Again, his excuse on the Nazi tattoo is not one that I buy or believe in. And yeah, he's faced some calls to drop out, but the vast majority of Democrats that were telling us that Donald Trump's a Nazi and a fascist and Gestapo, they are unwilling to take him on. They don't want to challenge this guy. I mean, that speaks volumes. That's why I keep saying, and I'm going to focus on this, that's what makes this the most unpredictable midterm ever. I mean, we're forging a new path here. There's never been a major party that has been this radicalized. These are uncharted waters. And I know you're going to hear pessimism in the media, and you'll read polls that are probably complete BS. I don't think any of it matters right now. And add to that the Supreme Court decision on racial gerrymandering and Abigail Spanberger's, you know, court decision in the Commonwealth of Virginia, and all of their power grab attempts are going to fail miserably and have failed miserably. So there's going to be a net gain. I think all bets are off. I think a lot of this is going to deal with, okay, how does Iran ultimately play out? One. Number two, do gas prices recover? Average price of a barrel of oil today, I was reading, $72 a barrel. At its high, it was $126 a barrel. That means very quickly, in very short order, You're going to be down to $3.50, $3.25 a gallon of gasoline. That's great for the American people. The president's standing by that, you know, he doesn't have to worry about Iran in terms of time because, you know, there's no way they're building a nuclear weapon in the next 5 or 10 years. So he's going to focus on a lot of other issues in the interim and let this process play out, which I don't think is a bad strategy, especially if you care at all about the 94 million Iranian people. If their economy gets wiped out, we'll be wiped out with them. But anyway, we'll get to all that. We'll get to your calls as well. Catherine Limbaugh will join us today. Rush's widow is going to be with us. We're looking forward to having her on the program today. Mike Lee will join us. Tommy Tuberville will join us. 800-941-SHAWN. 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
11: Scattered rainfall overnight.
10: Temperatures falling to 59 early tomorrow before reaching the upper 70s on Wednesday with another chance of scattered showers and thunderstorms. With your 27 storm track forecast, I'm Chief Meteorologist Cameron Hopman.
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8: Oh, Linda, look what I just found, a nice nugget. So Dan Goldman, congressman, Jewish member of Congress, was told at a coffee shop in New York City that he wasn't welcome and he had to stay away, that his money was no good there, and smeared the guy. And Dan Goldman, look, he's a Democrat. He's a nice guy. And it turns out, according to the Washington Free Beacon, guess who the coffee shop owner that did this is supporting? Take a guess, quick.
0: Chevalier.
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17: More than a third of Wisconsin households can't afford basic needs like housing, food, utilities, or child care. A new United Way report says 11% of Wisconsin homes live below the federal poverty line. Another 24% fall below the income needed to meet basic household expenses, even when people are employed. Recent sunny days after heavy rains are causing potentially toxic blue-green algae blooms on southern Wisconsin lakes, including Madison's Lake Monona. Department of Natural Resources says fertilizer and other runoffs can prompt the algae blooms. Wisconsin boys and girls basketball games could be getting a shot clock, but not right away. The WIAA Board of Control approves the 35-second clock for varsity basketball, but not until the 2028-29 season. I'm Trent Rice.
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0: the talks are going well. I'm Lisa Lucera, Fox News. President Trump on negotiations with Iran.
1: The Iran economy has been crushed and their defense industrial base has been damaged so severely that it'll take them many years to rebuild. Many years.
0: The president saying he wants to work out a deal that's fair. Over the weekend, Vice President J.D. Vance traveled to Switzerland to begin negotiations with Tehran, saying they're building a foundation for further discussions. Meanwhile, Secretary of War Pete Hegseth is set to meet two brief lawmakers tomorrow on the cost of the war, an estimated $80 billion.
2: When Pete Hegseth comes up to Capitol Hill tomorrow, what he should do is submit his letter of resignation.
0: House Democratic Leader Hakeem Jeffries. This coming as the Senate for the first time has passed a war powers resolution, which would limit President Trump's ability to conduct more strikes in Iran, though it's largely symbolic. NATO